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0: Celebrating the art of film and the movie-going experience, this is Celluloid Dreams.
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Well, okay, this is Michael Giacchino's music from the end of Oak Street, signaling the beginning of episode 1649 of Celluloid Dreams, the movie show celebrating the art of film and the movie-going experience in the Bay Area and beyond, with interviews, reviews, and music from the world of film. Hello, everybody. Tim Sika here with an announcement that we are going to have an epic-size screen scene movie and home video review segment with Peter Canavesi of GroucholReviews.com. So you'll want to stick around for that. Lots of good information is going to come your way regarding all things movies. And up first, we celebrate the SF Queer Film Festival 2026 with the festival's Director of Programming and Media Relations, Mr. Kevin Thomas.

0: Okay, we're going to talk now about SF Queer Fest 2026 with our sole guest this week, Director of Programming and Media Relations, Kevin Thomas, or at Real Kev, that's R-E-E-L Kev, as he is known to many. Kevin is an art blogger and entertainment reporter. In addition to his own Real Kev YouTube channel, Kevin is the former LGBTQ plus arts writer for Examiner.com and contributor to Queer 40. He was also a semi-regular on San Francisco's cable TV show 10%, as well as David Eugene Perry's Ahoy YouTube channel. Also of note, Kevin is very active with the Palm Springs Cinema Diverse Film Festival and has accomplished many extraordinary things there as a program influencer, if I may use that term. Anyway, he joins us now on behalf of SF Queer Fest 2026. Hey, Kevin, thank you for joining us this week. And how are things looking over in San Francisco today?
1: Oh my God, I almost like figure I could just retire now. That sounded so amazing. Is that me?
0: Yeah, that's you. That is definitely you. Yeah.
1: Well, weather-wise, we're a little overcast, but we're very excited for it to break through this weekend, August 21st to the 23rd, to make a warm, beautiful days for our SF Queer Film Festival.
0: Well, Kevin, let's begin our discussion about SF Queer Fest today with the title of this year's festival. I think the theme is Future is Queer. What exactly does that phrase mean to you, not simply as a slogan, but as a statement about where queer cinema is right now and where you believe it is going?
1: Well, that's a very good question. Queer cinema has really kind of thrown the doors open, and we're out there and we're proud to be out there. We're no longer always having to play the straight roles or the femi queen sidekick or the person dying of AIDS or a coming out movie. We are now just being people who are people, whether it's a doctor, lawyer, merchant, chief. Anybody could be gay, queer, or any part of the LGBTQ plus acronyms.
0: Well, SF Queer Film Festival is still, I guess you would say, relatively young, particularly when you put it beside an institution like Frameline, which has just celebrated its 50th anniversary. What did you feel maybe was missing from the Bay Area's queer film landscape that maybe SF Queer Fest could provide?
1: Well, I don't think it was missing. I just don't think there was enough time to screen everything. Like, we all think, the whole world thinks that Frameline is the mother of all film festivals. We're only in year six with the SF Queer Film Festival, but the executive director and co-founder, Amir Jaffer, he started it because he felt all voices weren't heard. And it's not like they weren't in Frameline for any reason, just that there's only so many hours in a day.
0: Right.
1: So he started an additional festival, which there are actually the Bay Area, not just in the gay world of all types, there's at least 70 different film festivals of different types, because there's so much content out there. There's so many creators.
0: Yeah.
1: Not everything is a big budget Hollywood film. So this is a good way maybe for even smaller voices to be heard.
0: Yeah, and you guys are accommodating a lot of those voices. Is that fair to say?
1: Yes, I think, some of the people that are in our festival didn't make it to Frameline, and it wasn't like because they weren't good enough, it just ran out of time. We even had to make some tough cuts of movies that we really liked, but we only have two full days and one extra screening. So somebody, like, we can't screen everything, but we are hoping next year to add another day, because we still hear people saying, I want to be in your festival.
0: Well, I'd like to talk to you a little bit about programming and the art of selection. As director of programming, is there a moment when a film makes you sit up and think, oh, this belongs in our festival? You know, is it subject matter? Is it like kind of formal innovation, the filmmaker's voice, or something maybe much more difficult to articulate?
1: Well, you know, it really is a lot of factors. The first thing the good thing, a little backup, as you mentioned in my intro, I do get a lot of gay content as a blogger and at the other film festivals that I contribute at. So I'm constantly seeing movies, and I belong to some organizations that send me films for screeners. So I have access to all these great films. Now, The first thing I do is I try to represent the L, the G, the B, the 2, the Q, the plus, everybody on the spectrum, because we all have voices to be heard. Mm-hmm. And in the past, I've had many times where I was very light on lesbian films. So I've reached to lesbian distributors who have their own streaming channels to say, hey, do you have some content that I could review to try to get into a couple of festivals? And like this year, I feel kind of we're lacking on bisexuality. Hmm. And it wasn't like we really cut anything out. I just didn't get a lot of submissions or even any that I could think of where that's, I mean, there's probably some bisexual characters thrown here and there, but there's nothing focused on bisexuality as a theme or a movie. I'm off the top of my head.
0: Well, Kevin, one of the festival's stated goals is to, and I, you've told me this many times in the past, is to provide a platform for bold, unconventional voices. I'm curious, and I don't mean to put you on the spot here, but this is something that I think about when I think of programming, because I programmed films for 14 years myself. But how do you distinguish between a film that is genuinely unconventional and one that is simply unconventional for the sake of being unconventional?
1: Well, that is a very good question. I think the one area that really encompasses a lot of this is we have a program called Purple Haze, and a lot of things that end up there. This year, there's a lot of extra stuff in that segment, but I think a lot of times unconventional might be something fetish-oriented, or it could be someone who's into S&M, and that may not always make a traditional film festival, but we've got that covered. And also, you know, it depends on unconventional and bold is such a big word. I mean, I'm a bear, and in case you're listening to this, that's a big, hairy gay man. Maybe that's more bold or screen stuff aimed at bear people. We have the world premiere of a bear web series called Only Bears. And it's a very sweet story about two big, hairy, gay guys falling in love. Well, they're actually in love, but working out some issues with their relationship. And maybe a traditional avenue might not ever think of that as bold, but, you know, to see a shirtless, chubby man as a sex object or a heartthrob, that's something we celebrate. Even our opening night film, Sweet Nothings, very cute, adorable film. But the husband in that movie is like a bear. And maybe not everybody in the world would embrace a bear, but it's something not quite as bold as a fetish movie or something experimental, but at least it is something that is not off the normal pathway.
0: Well, looking across this year's program, was there anything that surprised you? Like, was there a particular thematic or stylistic development that emerged organically from the submissions that you weren't necessarily expecting to see?
1: The biggest surprise I had is, and I'm delighted, we had more trans and cis submissions than we've ever had.
0: Interesting.
1: There were so many in that category, and we actually couldn't even screen them all. We tried to spread them in different areas. Like, we have one program called Anything Goes. That's kind of a hodgepodge where we're putting movies for all different audiences, but we didn't want to, like, cut it. But I was so happy to get all these trans and cis short films that, I mean, I think the last couple of years we had a few, but I think we had at least 20 submissions.
0: Wow. Well, can you give me any particular examples of these films, some of the ones you're showing from this year's program?
1: Well, the trans program is called Smash That System. And one, I mean, I think that's like six programs, but the one that pops out of my head right now is called Top. It seems like your normal everyday story where a man is going to get his top surgery and he's in line at the hospital. And when he gets to the front of the line and they give him the wristband you wear in the hospital, it's his dead name. I mean, here he is going to have the final steps to be a man. And he's given his dead name, which in the movie, then there's a lot of flashbacks about him telling his mother about his transition. It's really good. And then one of our repeat, who's been in many, some of our filmmakers come back year after year and they love to bond with all the other filmmakers.
0: Sure.
1: But Not Exactly Straight is also one with someone questioning their sexuality and, you know, someone being surprised that someone's being trans. And that's from Ryan Rocks, who I think has had a film at festivals for like three or four times in our 6 years.
0: Well, you know, you mentioned trans in a political moment when LGBTQ rights and particularly trans rights are under renewed pressure. I mean, how much responsibility do you think queer filmmakers have to address those particular realities?
1: I think the best thing about, because that really is, in our whole community, the trans are the most heavily hit and abused and hurt. Yeah. A lot of it's based upon the government, which could be a whole other show we could do.
0: Yeah.
1: But I do like that they're still making content and showing who they are. They're not hiding. They're not being afraid to say who I am. And some other movies I've seen that might be in the festival next year. They were kind of late now, but I've already seen the films. But they're showing how people could fight back and in ways of, you know, doing things. And even the simplest thing about reading in the library, you know, I don't know why that has become such a political issue, because it's one person reading a story to children. They're not trying to take them into the bathroom and change them.
0: Right.
1: I mean, there's so many gender neutral bathrooms anymore, but even if there's not, like, I don't think anyone's going to the bathroom with the idea of sexually abusing a child. And if they do have that idea, they could be gay or straight or anything. It's not.
0: Yeah, they're going into the bathroom to relieve themselves, right? Yeah.
1: Exactly.

0: We're talking to Kevin Thomas. He is the director of programming and media relations for SF Queer Fest. Yeah, okay, so it's interesting. One of the great strengths, I think, of queer cinema historically has been its ability to, you know, challenge conventional ideas about what a movie can be. I'm thinking about genres in particular, you know, horror and science fiction, comedy, fantasy, and the thriller have all become, in my opinion, extraordinarily fertile territory for queer filmmakers. Why do you think genre has become such an effective vehicle for queer storytelling, particularly horror?
1: Well, I think horror is the genre of the year. Yeah. Most of the hit movies were horror. I'm not even talking gay. I mean, Obsession cost less than $1 million and it's made $500 million.
0: So crazy, yeah.
1: Obviously, as you know, when something's a hit, they make different versions of it with a different title and a different actor because you're trying to capitalize on the success of what started the domino effect. I mean, even like any genre, for a while musicals were popular, then they die down and then they're back. It's kind of like, you know, people sometimes have a taste for something and then their tastes change.
0: Yeah. I'd like to talk to you. I know we have limited time here, but I'd like to talk to you about queer films in the Bay Area. San Francisco has this extraordinary history of queer cinema and queer cultural expression. What does it mean to you, Kevin, to curate a queer film festival specifically in San Francisco in 2026? I mean, is there still a special responsibility attached to doing this here?
1: I don't necessarily think it's because it's San Francisco, because San Francisco is very good at queer people in the arts, whether it's live shows or movies, or even presenting them. Like Mark Eustace is so great.
0: Yeah.
1: He lives in Palm Springs now, but he used to do a lot of those campy classic films like The Poseidon Adventure and always have the people here.
0: Valley of
1: and
0: the
1: Billy
0: Dolls.
1: Cliff.
0: Yeah.
1: Yes, Valley of the Dolls. Yeah. We wouldn't love that. And Billy Clift, who lived in San Francisco for many years, but he's back in L.A., he always comes to this festival because he usually has something in it. I think he's one of the most creative people that we've had come out of the festival. His two feature films, both Bette Davis parodies or homages, they were both filmed in San Francisco. So, you know, I think there's a lot of roots in San Francisco. I know many of these filmmakers, I could think it off the top of my head, live here. So it's always good to have local people represented. And but the opening night film, Sweet Nothing, it's from an Emeryville person named Robbie Kendall. And I call him the king and queen of Emeryville, because not only does he do these, he screens on his own at different venues, fishnets and film, where he shows short films while people are eating and drinking, having fun at a venue. But he also, his film was all filmed, Sweet Nothing, was all filmed in the Bay Area. And he started the Emeryville Gay Pride Parade. So he is very much an anchor in the Bay Area. We almost screened his film, Sweet Nothing, last year, but he said he wasn't ready. And I thought it was really good, but I'm glad he waited because now it's even better.
0: There you go. Yeah. There's a lot of interesting entries in this year's lineup from what I can tell on your website. You know, the premise of Sweet Nothing, which you mentioned, sounds really intriguing. Can you highlight anything that you think is particularly interesting for people to, I know that put you on the spot, but particularly interesting for people to come out and see?
1: Well, that is on the spot because I obviously like all the content because it's in there, even though we did have a committee voting. But I will say some highlights. If you like documentaries, Velvet Vision.
0: That looks really interesting. Yeah.
1: I like the way it's based upon the filmmaker that did Pink Narcissus. God, I can't even talk, but I'm talking about the gay list now. But he has a lot of behind the scenes stuff on that. And every year in our festival, we've always done a Surviving Voices, which is co-presented by the National AIDS Memorial.
0: Uh-huh.
1: And every year there's a different theme. And this year it's about caregivers, which I find very important. We screen a short film every year from them.
0: Mm-hmm.
1: And this year it's also co-sponsored by the Sisters, co-produced by the Sisters of Perpetual Indulgence and Sister Roma. I'm sure you've heard of her.
0: Yes, I have.
1: She will be doing moderating the panel.
0: Uh-huh.
1: Also, if you're a little like schmaltzy and heartfelt like I am, Snow Falling on Pumpkins, our Saturday night last film, it's about a younger person getting Alzheimer's, which, you know, you always expected of your parents. But I make it sound sad because of that theme, but it mm-hmm. has so many uplifting moments. I will be there, and if you hear some loud, awful crying, that's me, because I cry a lot in the movies.
0: There's another feature that looks interesting to me. It's called In This Moment, and I believe it stars a Bay Area actor. I don't know if I'm pronouncing his name correctly. It's Zeus or O'Era? O'Era?
1: Yeah, that's correct. And that is on Sunday at 4:30. That movie is, that's another one that tugs at my heart. That filmmaker is so proud of his movie, and he's actually, I think, in Seattle, but he'll be coming to the festival. And it's about a couple dealing with their issues as a couple, but thrown into that, his father needs constant care, and they need to talk about putting him in a home. Mm. It just brings to surface so many emotions, and when you're fragile in an emotional state, anything could trigger you to like explode or whatever. But this movie is also, you did pick a good standout there, Jim, I must tell you.
0: We've reached a point, I think, where, I don't know, representation, quote unquote, has become a overly familiar word in discussions about queer cinema. But do you think representation, geez, I don't know how to ask this. Do you think that's enough? I mean, what makes a queer film genuinely great or worthy of acknowledgement, in your opinion?
1: Well, we should always represent. Since I've like been involved and loved movies since I was born, I love the way the world has progressed, where we don't have to make the theme about being gay. We're just gay. Years ago, it had to be a movie about AIDS or coming out or whatever. And then if you read The Celluloid Closet or watched the documentary, back in the early days, gay people had to either be murdered or kill themselves or go to prison, because that was their punishment.
0: Yeah, remember the Children's Hour?
1: Yes.
0: Yeah.
1: Totally. Yeah, that was, well, if you're gay, you got to be punished, so you're going to just kill yourself. And nowadays, we could still do that. We could still even be the killer. But now it just mixed more into us also being a parent or a doctor or someone falling in love or someone going on a trip. The theme is no longer, how do we deal with my gayness? The theme is now, I am gay and this is just me living my life. So I like those progressions that film has made, especially in the queer cinema. And I think it's passed over into, you know, mainstream movies. I mean, a lot of times we're still the funny sidekick, which is fine, but they're not afraid to have a gay lead character. Like Pillion from Frameline, a great movie.
0: Yeah.
1: That has really made the mainstream, and that is about not only two gay men, but kind of with a little leather kink side to it. And that was a giant hit mainstream, not just in the gay community.
0: Yeah, it's pretty amazing, isn't it? Yeah, I guess that just shows you how far queer cinema has come.
1: I mean, you could watch that on HBO with men leaning over picnic tables, butt naked and wearing collars and saying, yes, sir, on HBO.
0: Yeah, on HBO. Well, okay, finally, Kevin, in summation here, if someone listening to us talking now or tuned in to hear us chatting, if someone listening has never attended SF Queer Fest, what do you hope they might discover there that they weren't maybe expecting, not just about queer cinema, but maybe about cinema itself?
1: Well, I love film festivals, gay, straight, or otherwise, because that's often your first chance to ever see a movie. So if you love movies, you should always go to film festivals, because not every movie makes it to HBO.
0: Yeah.
1: Sometimes this might be your only chance.
0: Yeah.
1: And also, many of the filmmakers are there, and it's so easy for you to just, if you want to meet a director, writer, you could go there, and they're so happy to talk to you. And there's always Q&A at the end of movies where you can ask questions, but you can go out and take pictures with them. It's a camaraderie moment.
0: Yeah.
1: And although I am promoting the SF Queer Film Festival, I also have a lot of straight friends that I say not every movie is, like, we're very straight friendly.
0: Well, we have been in conversation with Kevin Thomas, Director of Programming and Media Relations for SF Queer Fest 2026. It's happening this year, August 21st through August 23rd at the Roxy Theater, 3117 16th Street in the San Francisco Mission District. For more information, you can go to sfqueerfest.com.
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0: Well, I stand corrected. Okay, thank you, Kevin. It was great talking to you again. Thanks for coming on the show. It's something we look forward to yearly here on Cellular Dreams, and we're very happy you were able to join us at the 11th hour this year.
1: Oh, well, Tim, thank you for having me, and thank you for all the content you do all year long. I like to follow you and watch stuff you're attending, and I feel, oh, he's at that. It might be a movie I want to see.

0: 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But first, these words.
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2: The most memorable moments from the 1964 war satire Doctor Strangelove were not written in its Academy Award-nominated screenplay. This is Stephen Chouhet with Hollywood Stories. George C. Scott accidentally fell down on camera. Peter Sellers' hilarious, limp-wristed president was causing his co-stars to break up laughing until director Stanley Kubrick told him to take a more serious tone. He was transformed into a still weak leader who came off saner than his military staff.
3: Gentlemen, you can't fight in here. This is a war room.
2: When Sellers sprained his ankle, former rodeo clown Slim Pickens replaced him as the gung-ho Major King Kong. The cowboy showed up at the London location in his trademark 10-gallon hat and alligator shoes and never realized that he was in a comedy. He played it completely straight when he rode his nuclear missile to Earth like a bucking bronco.
4: Toe-to-toe with the Ruskies.
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0: 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Peter, what do you have to say for yourself before I ask you about all these movies?
3: I've been watching a lot of movies this week.
0: Haven't we all been? Yeah, okay, so well, let's get to those many movies that you have been watching this week. And first on the list for the week is Tony.
3: Yeah, this is the new film from Matt Johnson, who did Blackberry previously, and Nirvana, the band, the show, the movie, most recently. Mm-hmm. And this is the origin story of Anthony Bourdain as a young man in the process of becoming himself. That's what the movie is. So it's set, or it opens in 1975, when Bourdain is at Vassar College, and he is pitching himself as the next great American novelist, but he finds himself kind of wandering away from that goal and into the life of a working chef under Antonio Banderas's chef, who takes him in like a stray dog and starts to teach him how to work in a kitchen and how to, you know, operate a restaurant, and you know, skills that he would obviously go on to use as a famous chef. So it's a story of kind of profound mentorship, only fully appreciated in hindsight. It's a fairly frank take on Bourdain's youth, which is typical of Bourdain himself.
0: What do you mean frank?
3: Well, it doesn't kind of pull any punches about him being...
0: A jerk,
3: inexperienced, arrogant, right?
0: Oh, like okay.
3: It shows, you know, his bad side as a neophyte, an arrogant neophyte. And also his sort of romantic naivete and all these things. Like he's somebody who's in need of learning, right? So it's a coming of age story. It's a journey of him acquiring knowledge and gaining understanding about the world and himself. Ironically, of course, he purports to be writing a Bildungsroman, a coming of age novel, when the film itself around him telling this story is really the Bildungsroman. It's pretty straightforward and simple, but it works on that level. You know, it's not a world-beating masterpiece or anything, I think, but it's well done in telling this story. And it has that, you know, it does that biopic thing of not trying to tell the whole life, but picking a discrete period in that person's life that is meaningful. And I think that's a good choice as well.
0: Is there an epilogue about his suicide?
3: No, I don't really think that they mention that even. I might be remembering that wrong, but I should also mention who plays Bourdain.
0: Oh, yeah, right.
3: As a young man, which is Dominic Sessa, who kind of came on the scene in
0: The Holdovers. Yeah.
3: Right. Yeah, he was the star of The Holdovers. I think this movie uses Sessa better than maybe anybody has used him yet.
0: Oh.
3: Because I was not really necessarily sold on Sessa as a movie star, but you know, he's good in the role. I think it's good casting. And that also speaks well to Matt Johnson as a director. Leo Woodall's in the supporting cast as well. Stavros Halkias, the stand-up comic. Rich Sommer. So, yeah, I think it's worth seeing.
0: Yeah, can't wait to see Tony, which is now playing in Bay Area theaters. Yay for Tony.
4: Oh, yeah!
0: Okay, up next here is The End of Oak Street. Yes.
3: Yeah, The End of Oak Street.
0: Yes, End of Oak Street. Is it a serious drama? Is it a black comedy? Is it camp?
3: Right, these are all fair questions about The End of Oak Street, which is directed by David Robert Mitchell, and he's kind of an interesting filmmaker, best known for It Follows, the horror film. And this is a very, very Spielbergian movie, like so many sort of blockbuster attempts in recent years.
0: Yeah.
3: And it's not surprisingly produced by J.J. Abrams, who worships Spielberg. And he's done this sort of thing before with Super 8, which is, I would say, a lesser attempt at the same kind of thing this movie's doing. You know, that was a loser for me. And this one was a winner for me.
0: Yeah, me too.
3: But there's a lot of... division out there amongst audiences, I think, about whether this is a piece of crap or a good movie. I think it's a pretty good movie. It's set in 1982, which you know, this Spielbergian cinematic roller coaster ride, the main inspirations for it are E.T., which came out in 82, and Jurassic Park, which came out in 93.
0: Mm-hmm.
3: It effectively builds suspense, I would say. It's the movie also that was sort of promised by the Jurassic World franchise, kind of latter day version of the Jurassic Park movies.
0: Oh, yeah, this was much better than that one, I think.
3: Yeah, there was a Jurassic World movie. I can't remember which one, but it ends with dinosaurs descending on the suburbs. And that looked like it was going to be the setup for the next movie, but the next movie just ignored that and did something else. More or less ignore that. And this is really about, I mean, I guess it's a spoiler, but I think it's in all the previews. It's a dinosaur movie in the suburbs with twists on how you accomplish that.
0: Yeah.
3: I would say go in knowing as little as possible.
0: Exactly.
3: Even though I've just kind of spoiled it a bit. But superb acting. Yeah. Anne Hathaway's great in it.
0: Yeah.
3: It's a smart script with interesting character dynamics. Anne Hathaway plays the mother of a family unit that is threatening to come apart at the seams, especially with the marriage between her and Ewan McGregor's character. They've got a son and a daughter. And of course, it's a family survival story, and the survival brings them back together, right? The character dynamics are interesting enough to give the bonkers premise emotional weight. I thought the direction was sharp and the special effects mostly pretty convincing.
0: Yeah.
3: There's an apocalyptic threat here. So the stakes are pretty big.
0: Mm-hmm.
3: It is shamelessly manipulative in the way that we kind of love from movies like this one.
0: Mm-hmm.
3: Completely thrilling for me, but also heartfelt. It's the kind of movie where you really need to keep your eyes on the screen to get the full effect. If you're looking down at your phone, you might miss some important visual cues. So be aware of that. And get another robust Michael Giacchino score, which helps a lot, too. So, as a kind of late summer blockbuster, I think it really delivered the goods.
0: I agree. The end of Oak Street is now playing in Bay Area theaters. Yay. Up next, The Rivals of Amziah King.
3: Yeah. Directed by Andrew Patterson. It's his sophomore feature after The Vast of Night, which was that black and white alien thriller with the radio station. So he wrote and directed this as well. It stars Matthew McConaughey. Interestingly, I read that Denzel Washington was negotiating to take the lead here, but wanted too much creative control. And so I think actually they maybe dodged a bullet there, because the director gets his creative control and he gets Matthew McConaughey, who seems to me like perfect casting for this role. His character is, well, he's a mandolin player. He plays music in his community, and he's also an expert beekeeper, more to the point. And a young woman who he foster parented when she was 8 or 9 comes back into his life sort of by random chance. She's played by Angelina Looking Glass. She's very good as well. And it's a lot of things. It's a genre mix. It's a musical on the one hand, kind of bluegrassy, you know, down-home musical. It's a revenge picture. It's a heist movie with bee heists, of all things, you know, beehive heists.
0: Okay.
3: And a coming-of-age story for this Angelina Looking Glass character. So in a lot of ways, it's comparable to many other movies, but sort of incomparable as this mix that it is. It's distinctive for what it is and largely unpredictable, which is helpful, too. Like, it keeps taking turns that you don't expect on the way to a conclusion that is perhaps foregone. And, yeah, it's a comedy drama with crime elements and domestic elements. So, yeah, it's a lot.
0: It sounds pretty good,
3: It is pretty good. It's a funny and sincere celebration of ground-level community and mutual aid at a time when we can use those things more than ever. There's a kind of country-fried Tarantino aspect to it. In addition to all those other things that I mentioned, dense, chatty script, strong editing that captures the performance highlights and weaves montage through musical sequences and drives the plot. It is a long movie at 2 hours and 10 minutes, I believe it is, but it moves kind of because of the way that it's pieced together pretty well. And there's a murder mystery in there as well, of sorts. Well,
0: wow.
3: Maybe not so much a murder mystery as a plot that incorporates murders. Not a perfect movie by any means. You know, I have quibbles with it, but I was surprised, pleasantly surprised by how robust this movie is.
0: Okay. The Rivals of Amziah King is now playing in Bay Area theaters. Yay for that.
4: Yeah!
0: Nimrods is up next.
3: Yeah, this one is sort of the opposite of the rivals of Amaziah King in terms of, like, you know, that movie had some interesting twists and unpredictability to it. This is completely predictable. Very on the surface, you know exactly what you're dealing with here, which is another coming-of-age story, but involving teen punk rock garage band guys who worship Green Day. This is a Green Day film.
0: Oh.
3: That's what it says on screen. They produce the movie, they appear in it, they co-wrote the story of the movie, and it's a real, like, fan service Green Day movie, because it's all about, like, how awesome they are and how these teenagers want to emulate them. There is an in-universe reason for that they give, because Green Day's popularity with teenagers might not be exactly at its peak at this point in their career.
0: Right, yeah.
3: But Mason Thames plays the lead, and his late father was a Green Day fan, and so he used to play the vinyls for his son. His mother is played by Jenna Fischer, who's also, not for nothing, married to the director of the movie, Lee Kirk. Her best friend, Angela Kinsey, is also in the movie. Fred Armisen shows up. Sean Gunn is in this movie as well. So there's some good comedy cameos in it, like from Armisen and Gunn. But yeah, it's a well-planned grab at continued relevance for the band that will, of course, also appeal to old-school fans of the band. And it can be fun if you just kind of accept that this is going to be the kind of cliched, music-themed road movie. Painfully white, by the way. Not a lot of diversity in this movie.
0: Yeah.
3: But as a teen movie, I think it's pretty decent. You know, like, I think teens might spark to it if they have an interest in Green Day especially. But yeah, it's a cliched wish fulfillment fantasy, intermittently amusing, but I would say if you're not already a Green Day fan, you could easily skip this one.
0: Yeah. All right, Nimrods, a Green Day movie, is now playing in Bay Area theaters. So.
4: Oh.
0: Which brings us right to Don't Say Good Luck.
3: Yeah, directed and co-produced by Julia Hart, who also has her fingerprints on the screenplay. She's one of the credited writers of the screenplay. She previously did Miss Stevens, which I liked a lot, which I liked it a little bit more than this one. But this one is notably co-produced by Adam Sandler and Jackie Sandler, and stars Sunny Sandler, Adam's daughter.
0: It's a Sandler production.
3: It's a Sandler production, a family affair. And she's very good in it, Sunny Sandler, despite being a Nepo baby. Melanie Lynskey is the other star. Oh. She plays Sandler's mother.
0: I like her.
3: In the movie. Yeah, she's always great, and she's key to the success of this film.
0: Mm-hmm.
3: Max Greenfield plays Lynskey's husband in the movie, the father of the family. Stephanie Beatriz plays a high school drama teacher and director. Steve Buscemi and Bebe Neuwirth play the grandparents in the movie. And this is a Netflix domestic comedy drama, high school movie, emotionally warm.
0: Mm-hmm.
3: It's really a story about a mother dying of cancer as she watches her daughter come into her own. So the string pulling and tearjerker aspect of it is right there on its sleeve. It's a bit tidier and a bit less subtle than Miss Stevens, that heart film I previously mentioned.
0: Yeah.
3: But it's enough to make you ugly cry if you're a soft touch for this kind of an emotional movie. Well done. And also, you know, if you're a lover of theater, the play within the movie is a production of the musical Waitress. So they have the rights to all that music.
0: Oh, okay.
3: So you're seeing a good chunk of Waitress in this movie as well.
0: Okay.
3: So there's a lot. Want to draw people to this movie, I think.
0: Well, I'm a soft touch for movies like Don't Say Good Luck, which is now streaming on Netflix, and you're giving that a yay.
4: Oh, yeah!
1: This is Celluloid Dreams, the movie show, and this is an epic-sized scream scene.
5: Real movie reviews you can use.
0: Okay, up next here is, speaking of streaming, we have a film streaming on Disney Plus this week, and it's called Camp Rock 3. I thought Camp Rock 2 was like the final something. I hate when they do
3: no
0: that.
3: No such luck.
0: Yeah.
3: Yeah, so this is a sequel, a trilogy capping sequel to Camp Rock, which came out in 2008. And Camp Rock 2, as you said, the final jam.
0: Oh, yeah, the final jam. That's what it was, yeah.
3: Yeah, that promise was not fulfilled. And yes, the Jonas Brothers are back playing a thinly veiled version of themselves, a kind of douchier version of themselves.
0: And, do you know their names? I do. Kevin, Joe, and Nick.
3: Oh, yes, the real Jonas Brothers, yes.
0: Yeah, right, not in the movie.
3: Not the characters.
0: Yeah, there's something three, Connect Three or something in the movie.
3: Yeah, right.
0: Okay, anyway, I'm sorry, go ahead.
3: No, that's right. And Maria Canales Barrera returns, and Demi Lovato also returns.
0: I guess that's
3: sort of a spoiler, but she has a really deeply embarrassing cameo in this movie. She's awful.
0: I totally agree.
3: Shoehorned in this the worst possible way.
0: Yeah.
3: But Sherry Cola is also in the cast, and she's great. She's like perfectly cast for this because she has a sophistication otherwise lacking.
0: You know, to me, she seemed a little bit like she knew how bad the movie was, and she was doing this wink-wink thing. She was really funny. But anyway. Yes, go ahead. I'm sorry I interrupted
3: you again. She's maybe the one saving grace here.
0: Yeah, I agree.
3: That's maybe a little mean. I want to presence what little is good about this movie as well, because... Mm-hmm. It's for theater kids and music kids.
0: Mm-hmm. Mm-hmm.
3: If you're a theater kid or music kid, you'd probably enjoy this movie and maybe even get something out of it that would be useful because...
0: Hey, friends over fame.
3: Yeah, there's really good peer coaching scenes in this movie too with wise advice for performers.
0: Yes.
3: So for that narrow niche of kids that are... And that it is kind of a Disney thing, like with their streaming stuff now, like High School Musical and this. Like they like to sort of train the next generation of performers through their movies.
0: Yeah.
3: And it's also the foregone conclusion of like Frankie and Annette Beach movies. You know, it is this sort of like let's put some teeny bopper stars in this and the kids will, you know, follow them through it. But of course, the Jonas Brothers are a bit long in the tooth to be teeny bopper stars at this point.
0: Hey, they needed a lead act for their national tour. Come on, give them a break.
3: Right. Yeah. Of course. Okay. Yes, that is the plot of the movie. Yeah, they come back to camp to audition their opening act.
0: Yes.
3: The other thing about it that's not so good is that it's weirdly horny kids entertainment, which also makes it weirdly chaste because it's this squeaky clean objectification of kids. And the young cast here is the next generation of teeny bopper pinups. And it's really more a brand and franchise extension than anything else, both for the Camp Rock franchise and for the Jonas Brothers brand, right?
0: Yeah.
3: The one other thing I'll say that is good about it, which I think you agree with me on, is that there's a rather sweet and charming brother-sister reconciliation number that comes about two-thirds of the way through it that I thought, well, if the movie were more like that more of the time, there'd be something here. But
0: it was very sweet. Yeah.

0: Camp Rock came out 2008, a supernatural thriller directed by Chris Carter. This was his filmmaking directorial debut, a feature film debut, big screen feature filmmaking debut. Chris Carter, of course, created The X-Files and wrote a lot of The X-Files. He co-wrote this movie with Frank Spotnitz, one of the main writers of the series, The X-Files. And, of course, the stars of The X-Files are here. David Duchovny and Gillian Anderson playing Fox Mulder, the guy who wants to believe in the supernatural and aliens and such. And Gillian Anderson as Dr. Dana, I'm a Skeptic, Scully, but who also has Christian faith and Catholic faith that balances out her skeptic side.
1: This is the second Gillian Anderson movie in a row. She was in Teenage Sex and
0: Jane
1: Death.
0: Schoenbrunn's. Teenage Sex and Death at Camp Miasma, right? Yeah.
1: It's nice
0: Which
1: that she's
0: may explain
1: she's
0: the timing of this drop of the director's cut of this movie.
1: Okay, yeah, yeah.
0: So Chris Carter originally turned in this version of the movie, and according to the lore, the studio said, no thanks, recut this movie, you have to recut it. And supposedly they put this to the MPAA a couple of times and, you know, ended up with a softer, you know, PG-13 cut. But watching this now, there's nothing in it that wouldn't get a PG-13 rating today. So I guess a lot has changed in 18 years, or maybe this lore that we're being told about why we're now seeing the director's cut might also be exaggerated. Not different enough from the original cut to change my rating, which was so-so then and is so-so now. Does kind of, sort of, maybe make it a little bit spookier than the original version, a little bit more horror-leaning, but not by a lot. Clumsy talk of science and pseudoscience, the unexplained, and faith, as well as the various conflicts therein, is pretty much the stuff of this movie. There's a little bit of romance, extending the Scully-Mulder, will they or won't they stick together as a couple storyline. But that's been de-emphasized a bit in this cut. There was more of that in the original cut. But yeah, I think this is strictly for diehard X-Files fans who are curious to see the differences between the original cut of this movie and the one we eventually saw. I don't think it's going to blow anyone's minds with how different it is or how much better it is, because I don't think it's much better, if at all.
1: All right, well, we'll leave it at that then. The X-Files, I want to believe, Vrach Frank Frankenstein. Blah, blah. Now streaming on Hulu, so-so. Which brings us naturally, of course, to Late Fame, which I think I liked better than you did. I'm just guessing.
0: I think you did, yes.
1: Yeah.
0: So this is directed by Kent Jones, the erstwhile film critic, written by Sammy Birch, who wrote May December for Todd Haynes, and based on the posthumously published Arthur Schnitzler novella, which has only been around for about 10 years in English. In an English translation, you know, the released version, you know, available to people. And this stars Willem Dafoe as the titular late famous poet. He wrote a book of poetry. It achieved some success, a rave review in the Village Voice, etc. But then he went into obscurity, and he's been working at the post office for 37 years in Manhattan when a young poet or aspiring poet seeks him out. He's played by Edmund Donovan. I think that casting is clever because Kent Jones clearly cast a guy who looks like he could be the young Willem Dafoe, to sort of underline the contrasts and comparisons between those characters. And yeah, that character leads Dafoe to a privileged batch of young New Yorkers who want to be poets on the scene, the only kind of young New Yorkers who can afford to live in Manhattan. There's also a character played by Greta Lee, the one female character in the movie. Speaking of, we talked about the Smurfette principle last week, right?
1: Yeah.
0: So it touches on the shaky contemporary relevance of poetry. It's about the susceptibility and fragility of creative ego, including how even one criticism can cut like a scalpel. It mirrors that insight in exploring the cruel challenges of old age. It's ostensibly about the external rediscovery of a poet, but actually about his own rediscovery and renewal of his own identity. So those things are mildly interesting. But I also found that there were several times during the film when I felt like this doesn't really have the ring of truth about it. Maybe just because it is an old story that's been modernized, and maybe it just doesn't quite ring true all the time. But if you can get past that, it does have moments that are affecting, mostly due to Willem Dafoe's performance. I just wished it had been a bit more incisive.
1: Oh, well.
0: Or had a bit more character depth.
1: I could tell you how incisive it is if we had more time, and how much incisive
0: character.

0: it, though.
1: I know you are. I'm giving you a hard time. Okay. Late Fame plays in Bay Area theaters as of Friday, August 21st. So. But it gets a yay for me. Okay, The Magic Faraway Tree is up next. Ugh. This is a slog. I thought it was a slog.
0: Yeah. It's a children's fantasy movie adapted from a book called, the book series, The Faraway Tree by Enid Blyton. It's a British fantasy movie
1: starring yes, it is.
0: Andrew Garfield doing his own accent, his real accent, Claire Foy. They're a couple in the movie with kids, and their three kids discover a magical realm. It's a well-meaning, not unpleasant, even a bit creative fantasy movie, but it's also an aggressively average and generic fantasy movie.
1: Yeah, yawn. Yeah.
0: Wizard of Oz is a clear influence on it. Mm-hmm. You could also look at it as a sort of low-rent Adventures of Baron Munchausen. There's even a python here. Michael Palin has a cameo in it.
1: Right.
0: There's a kind of pantomime feel to the magical world characters, these sort of, you know, silly adult characters around the kids. It also panders to kids like Hook did, you know, with, in this case, with candy and burgers and pizza and cupcakes and milkshakes. The kid characters are caricatured, too. It's filled with familiar faces, even legends of British comedy who keep popping up, but not doing anything really worth their time. So, yeah, that's enough.
1: Yes, I think you've said enough. About The Magic Faraway Tree. It plays in Bay Area theaters as of Friday, August 21st. Boo. And wrapping it up for the week, we have one 4K review of a Tim Burton film, Mars Attacks.
0: Yes, from 1996, based on a trading card series.
1: Yeah.
0: Right. Tim Burton directs. And huge ensemble cast because it's a sort of Irwin Allen disaster movie parody. So you have Jack Nicholson playing two roles, including the president. That also puts this in line with Dr. Strangelove, right? A kind of all-American satire in that vein.
1: Yeah.
0: Quite funny, I think. Glenn Close plays the first lady. Annette Bening, Pierce Brosnan, Danny DeVito, Sarah Jessica Parker, Martin Short, Michael J. Fox, Rod Steiger, Tom Jones, Natalie Portman, Jim Brown, Lisa Marie, and Sylvia Sidney in her final role, and that's not even everybody. Sylvia Sidney's really hilarious in it.
1: She's great. And
0: she's great. Stacked cast. Also a funny parody of disaster movies, like I say, and of course, particularly the alien invasion ones like Independence Day. But let's talk about the disc. So it's 4K upgrade, Dolby Vision, HDR10, Dolby Atmos, great presentation, never looked better. And then there are two new bonus features, because this title never had bonus features back in the day on Blu-ray from Warner. Now we have a 7-minute featurette called Looking Back on Mars Attacks. None of the actors come back for this, but we do have the screenwriter, Jonathan Gems, the cinematographer, the editor, and technicians who did visual effects talking about. The best part of this featurette is when they tell stories about how Tim Burton would go about things and what he asked for and how he would come in with a save when the screenwriter needed one with some inspiration, or he would draw the sketches that would lead to the designs and things like that. So that's kind of interesting. And then there's an 11-minute featurette called Ack Aesthetic, which continues the same vibe, right? You have the associate producer and production designer and visual effects supervisor and sound designer joining the contributors here, talking again about how they went about designing the film and executing that design, and again, Burton's role in that. So, yeah, for Tim Burton fans, I think these features are worth a look. And, of course, the movie's the thing. It's got a great 4K presentation here, worth the upgrade.
1: 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A yay for that. And that's about it for this week's Screen Scene Movie and Home Video Reviews with Peter Canavese of GarageBandReviews.com. Talk to you next week, Peter. We'll be right back after these words.

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1: Tim and Larry will be back on these airwaves next Monday from 5 to 6 p.m. Ms. Cat with you. I will be doing one more disappearing act this week as the new school semester starts. So for tonight's show, I'm going to start it off with David Kikowski playing tracks from his latest album, Weekend at Smalls, released last year. Going to start off with Winnie's Garden as soon as the ID plays. I'll be back either by 7 o'clock or when I can leave the meeting. Happy first day of the semester, folks. Happy first Monday.

0: 90.5 KSJS. That was David Kikowski, five tracks from his Weekend at Smalls album that he released last year on the Solo Live label, and that is featuring David on piano, Randy Brecker on trumpet, Billy Hart on drums, and Joe Martin on bass, starting off with Winnie's Garden. Then we play Shadow, There's a Mingus Among Us, Passage, and Straight No Chaser. Ms. Cat, Lulu Marini coming up after this. 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

0: 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Are you sick of hearing the same old songs over and over again? 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
1: 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Are you positive about that?
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5: 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Right now, Blue Lou Martini right now from his latest album, Playtime. 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

90.5 KSJS. The latest from the WDR Big Band featuring Sean Jones on trumpet, La Danza Infinita. And that is from the new album, Jagged Edges and Elegant Lines, the music of En Incerto. And according to the liner notes, the beautiful La Danza Infinita becomes circular rather than directional, a dance that knows no end, like the marriage of Masanino Morganati and Antonetta Monotroni, which is written to celebrate. And this was opened with a wind chorale. Brad sneaks in as the dance slowly begins to take shape. And Anne chose the feature trombone, and Ludwig Nuss plays the role of someone in love. And I don't know a lot about Anne Incerto, but she's the one that also conducted the WDR Big Band for this recording. Ms. Kat, you're on the Cat's Cradle, 90.5 KSJS. We have new people stopping by and seeing what we're all about. So I'd like to welcome them. And yes, I'll be here till 10 o'clock tonight. Per hour coming up, top of the hour. And right now, latest from Tomas Jansson, Did I Say, from the album Jazz Diary. Right here at Grounds of Radio, 90.5 KSJS.

0: 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Ms. Cat, Alexander Claffey, and Don Clement. Coming up after this.
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2: 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This message is brought to you by the concerned staff of 90.5 KSJS. And that is very, very important because the city of San Jose are doing some construction around this area. If not for BART, then it is to make permanent the bike lanes. So if you are driving down San Fernando or walking down there, you just have to be a little bit more careful. Alexander Claffey right now, Just for the Love, from the album Live in Philadelphia, Volume 1. And that's going to be followed by Don Clement with the tune It's Love, from her latest Dear Mystery, right here at Ground Zero Radio, 90.5 KSJS.
3: My name's Alex Claffey. Thanks so much for hanging out with us. Thank you, guys. And this is some John Coltrane, Just for the Love.

0: Thank you so much. Seamus Blake, Julio Shaw, Kevin Hayes, Bill Stewart. Thank you so much, Chris's Jazz Cafe.
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2: It's love, it's love. Well, who would have thought that this is love? Then why have I fought it? What a way to feel I could touch the sky. What a way to feel I have found my guy. It's love at last. I've

0: Hello? Hello? Is this thing on?
1: Yeah, it's on, Mr. Cipriano. We're ready for you.
0: And now, here's our host to tell you more about what's coming up next.
1: Sorry, there isn't any host. That's why we have you to talk about that.
0: Hold it right there. Don't touch that podcasting control lever.
1: I'm sorry, this isn't a podcast. It's,
0: Hey, you know, we have lots of important things to say, but, now, first the news.
1: What the hell are you talking about? And where did this music come from?
0: Now, let's rejoin our regularly scheduled podcast.
1: This isn't a f***ing podcast, you understand? You know what? Screw it. I don't even know why we hired you. You can just go. I can do this promo myself.
0: Hey, thanks for listening to today's podcast. We'll be here next time. 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
2: Lisa B right now. She also goes by Lisa Bernstein. New EP out called 60s Magic Now, The Y-verse. 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

before you call him a man. Yes, and how many seas must a white dove sail before she can sleep in the sand? Yes, and how many times must the cannonballs fly before they're forever banned? The answer, my friend, is blowing in the wind. The answer, it's blowing

times, must a man look up before he can see the sky? Yes, and how many years must one man have before he can hear people cry? Yes, and how many deaths will it take till he knows that too many people have died? The answer, my friend, it's blowing in the wind. The answer is blowing.

can a mountain exist before it's washed to the sea? Yes, and how many years can some people exist before they're allowed to be free? Yes, and how many times can a man turn his head, pretending he just doesn't see? The answer, my friend, it's blowing in the wind. The answer is blowing in the wind. The answer, my friend, it's blowing in the wind. The answer is blowing in the wind.

0: 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Going back to 2009 for that. Ben Sidran, Blowing in the Wind. For now, and Dylan, Different. Ms. Cat, latest single from Steve Kahn, paying tribute to Ralph Towner. Coming up after this.
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0: 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Steve Kahn right now. New album coming out soon, Ralph Towner, a tribute. Going to play for you now the first single from that, Green Room, right here at Grounds of Radio, 90.5 KSJS.

KSJS. That was Chris Hazleton on Hammond B3, Peter Shalem on Vibes, John Krasmont on drums. And that was Steve Toon, Summer in Central Park. And who was on saxophone? And that was Brett Jackson, tenor saxophone. And that is from Chris's latest album, in rotation, Miss Cat, Cat's Cradle. And speaking of Chris, he has a new album coming out later on this year. It's called Hip to Be Square, the music of Huey Lewis in the News, which he did with Corey Weeds. And go and play for you now one of two new singles from that, I Want a New Drug, right here, Ground Zero Radio 90.5, KSJS, Miss Cat in the Cat's Cradle.

0: 90.5 KSJS. That was Mike Clark on drums and the leader of this session, Eddie Henderson on trumpet, Patrice Rushen on piano, Iset Okon-Iset on bass, and Craig Candy on saxophone. And that is Lungs, a Jan Hammer composition. That is from Mike's latest album, Kujan Ganjo, Time Without Beginning. Saw him a couple weeks ago. Actually, a few weeks ago. Yeah, it was actually 3 weeks ago. Over to the San Jose Jazz Festival. Wonderful performance. Wonderful group. And yes, got a signed copy of the album, which is like nice. Ms. Cat, you're on the Cat's Cradle on 90.5 KSJS. Bobby Mantle's Heritage Ensemble coming up after this.
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0: Did you know that in 2023 alone, California had over 1,200 pedestrian and cyclist traffic fatalities? 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
0: Ew, like, oh my gosh, what was that? It wasn't no KSJS, because here at 90.5 KSJS San Jose, we keep fresh needles on that wicked, wicked wax. Mm-hmm. That's right, 24 hours a day, 7 days a week, 365 days a year, nonstop. Hey man, you better give me back my needle before somebody get hurt up in here. I always keep my needles clean, because by sharing them, you might get some disease,
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4: Well, I just play for you latest from Nicole Zoraitis, The Hardest Part. And that's from her latest, The Devil I Knew. Before that, going back to 1962 for the Roy Haynes Quartet, Long Worth. From the album Out of the Afternoon. The California Honey drops right now. New single out called Lovin' Made Easy. They had it like a dub mix, but this is the original mix. And that is brand new single. I'm not sure what their new album's going to be named, but they have new material out. Right here, Ground Zero Radio, 90.5 KSJS.

0: songs at Baccarat and Mazurelle released back in 2016. Miss Cat, latest from the Greg Abate Quartet, coming up in a few minutes. Also, Prior Hour coming up at the top of the hour.
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0: And coming up on this week's editions of Flashbacks with Dennis Terry, on the Friday show, Spotlight gonna be paying tribute to Shelley Fabre, who we lost last Saturday. And then on the Saturday Spotlight will be Lattimore, who we lost this past week. That is Friday midday, 10 a.m. to 2 p.m. for Shelley Fabre, and Saturday night, 10 p.m. to 2 a.m. for Lattimore. 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Greg Abate Quartet right now, new album out called In a Moment, The Little Men, right here at Ground Zero Radio, 90.5 KSJS.

90.5 KSJS, Tarja Crimson Deep from the 2024 hour, What Lies Beneath, the special edition released back in 2024, released in 2010. You're in the Power Hour, 1 hour jazz fusion, world, some rock. And yes, we're going to continue a little bit into the rock. We also got some newer stuff as well. And this is part two of the rock stuff. Brian Bromberg, right now, The Dungeon from Neon Metal. Right here at Ground Zero Radio, 90.5 KSJS.

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Brian Bromberg, The Dungeon. That's from the 2005 album Metal. Miss Cat, Prior Hour, The Court of Versailles right now. New album out called Acoustic Electronica. Come On My Selectors, where I'm going to play for you now. And that's going to be followed by Seamus Blake with Mean Greens. Right here at Ground Zero Radio, 90.5 KSJS.

0: Okay, stepped on that 90.5 KSJS. That was Shamus Blake with Mean Greens from the album The Electrifying. Shamus Blake, yeah. Miss Cat Terry Lynn Carrington coming up after this.
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Yes. It's only one person you owe. It's the one that you know as yourself that you water to grow. From a box that they thought wasn't fluid, it's flow. Get used to it, be who you are in the face of the nose. You perfect from toes. Ain't nothing here to dispose. Imposed on by foes who happiness slows. You'll love me, so love me, so love me, the people you've chose. Be who you are with the beat of the heart of the person who reaches your reason for art. Let your existence commit to intention from start. Your social ain't nothing to start. I see you as whole, not needing for parts. This is your season and seasons to follow and walk. The part of the plot with the art. This is your season and seasons to follow and bark. The part

They tell you tales of how love ought to be. Mm-mm. Tangled steady with standards built on lofty clouds. Never mind the hands of learning, yearning eyes. The delicious unsaid that binds us. The miracle is a muscle we practice. The delight of dancing with all our utterances. Love is nearly never rehearsed. Always on accident, startling us into stolen breaths and first forevers. Love is a choosing. The choice of now. A slowing down that is necessary to reimagine ourselves. Our goofy dreams of forever, to live life in an apparition, living the battleground where love is forged, when we see all of each other and don't like the devastation of day in and day out, taking turns toward presence. Love is a choosing, the choice of now. A love that is growing. I choose the soft corners of your eyes. A wind song swimming blues of morning and evening beside you. Flowered footsteps toward the edge of knowing. I choose a sky in your palms and snorting an open chest. I choose the child of my letting go. Life as we once were made anew. Love is a choosing, the choice of now. I choose turning the page, watching the ink dry. The pen name of awe and wonder, my hand in yours. I choose the enduring way through, a love that leans and lays lessons, a love that adventures a yes, a love that sees a wall as a window, a cold shoulder's touch, a silence as a garden of breath. The choice

I choose the seconds in between, the minutes, the hours, the days, a love that chooses love. I choose the wet of me, the wet of you.

90.5 KSJS. Angelique Kidjo with Lagonzo. Tara Trager, that album from 1991. Before that, latest from Aja Monet, Love is a Choosing, featuring Mirabha from the album The Color of Rain. Latest from Nicholas Payton and Butcher Brown, Persuadance from Supreme Blue, and Kurt Elling and Charlie Hunter with Wrap It Up, featuring Nate Smith. And that's from their Guilty Pleasures Volume 1 EP, released back in 2023. Ms. Cat Power Hour is about to end. I have a few more minutes. Then it's either going to be our backup overnight programming or DJ Ricky or someone else, maybe. And it looks like, oh, looks like DJ Ricky is coming on in. So he's up next with our sub rock goodness. Start your week off right. 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Frank Zappa right now. Title track of the album, Shut Up and Play Your Guitar, is what I'm going to end up with. I'll be back next week, 6 p.m. Meow for now.

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90.5 KSJS. You were just listening to a song from Nita Jirachi called The Wayside. Coming up next for you guys is going to be Heartbeat by Boy Harsher. And, of course, you are now listening to The Smoke Break with me, your host, DJ Ricky, only on 90.5 KSJS, Mondays, 10 p.m. to 2 a.m., where we bring the freshest, hottest new electronic straight into your speakers. 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

90.5 KSJS. You were just listening to a song from Dane and Alden called I Used to Kill. Right before that was Boy Harsher with Hard Beat. Coming up next for you guys is going to be a nice little feature called from Pluck called 061226. But before we get into that, I am your host, DJ Ricky. 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So good to be back in the studio. Week 14 missed last week. So sorry, everybody. Hope you guys were enjoying the DJ Delish, I believe it was, filling in for me with some hip-hop. Or was supposed to be filling in for me, but with electronic. But anyways, hope you guys were enjoying that last week. I am back now from my trip to Colorado. Went to a little festival called Field of Vision 2. Very fun, must say. So good to be back, though. Except for the, you know, gosh dang Dinon always acting up on me. Sorry about that. But anyways, I think I might have a few new listeners this week. I think maybe I was going around and plugging my show everywhere I went for the past week, or I think past 2 weeks or so. So shout out to any and all my new listeners. Jaspers, shout outs. Thank you for tuning in. But coming up next week for you guys is going to be that Pluck track only on 90.5 KSJS Ground Zero Radio.

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0: I have a request tonight. When you hear this. That is the introduction.
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1: 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Hello, hello, hello again, my lovely listeners. It is me, your host, DJ Ricky, and you are still currently listening to The Smoke Break only on 90.5 KSJS. Mondays 10 p.m. to 2 a.m. where we play fresh, new, hot, local, electronic bangers only for you and your listening enjoyment only. You were just listening to a song from Echo Angel called The Way the End Began. Coming up next for you guys is going to be June Joy with Open. Before we get into that, it is currently 10:53 p.m. Monday, almost said July for some reason. Hasn't been July in months. Monday, August 24th. About an hour or so before we get into that brand new day. Really excited to be back in the studio, like I said before. Hope everybody has been enjoying the music been playing so far. It's been a lot of new music that's come out in the last few weeks. I feel like almost every other electronic artist that you may or may not have heard of has put out a new either single or EP or just some, or remix even, like, just something new has come out from, like, almost everybody, I feel like, just in the past. When, of course, as soon as I leave, right? As soon as I take a little vacation and leave, everybody drops new music. But, of course, we have new music for you to enjoy. Got that June Joy coming up next for you guys only on 90.5 KSJS and KSJS.org.

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1: 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Hello, hello again, all my lovely, lovely listeners. How are we all doing? Hope we're all doing good and listening good and enjoying all of the fresh new electronic I have for this week. You were just listening to a song from Beans Club called Look For Me In Heaven. And before that was A1 with Modelo Trance. Coming up next for you guys is going to be another fresh feature. This one from Faux Ivory called Pray, Pray, Pray. It is currently 11:20 p.m. Monday, August 24th. You, of course, are listening to The Smoke Break only on 90.5 KSJS. Mondays, 10 p.m. to 2 a.m., where we play the freshest, hottest, localist electronic. I, of course, am your host, DJ Ricky. Let's get right back into the music. Enough of me yapping. Let's get right into that Faux Ivory track only on 90.5 KSJS Ground Zero Radio.

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1: 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Your specimen has been processed. 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
2: 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And then before that was DJ Woe, Spencer Light, and Angel Emoji with Set You Free. 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
1: 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Hello, hello again, my lovely listeners. It is me, your host, DJ Ricky, and you are still currently listening to The Smoke Break only on 90.5 KSJS, Mondays, 10 p.m. to 2 a.m. It is currently 11:52 p.m., 8 more minutes into that brand new day, Tuesday, in just a little bit, which is meaning we're just about at that halfway mark. Got more fresh electronic coming up for you guys, of course, as always. Hope everybody has been enjoying the tracks for this week. Coming out next for you guys is going to be Lucky Strike with Persona. And that is coming up next only on 90.5 KSJS Ground Zero Radio.

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7: 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Hello, hello again, my lovely, lovely listeners. It is me, your host, DJ Ricky, and you are still currently listening to The Smoke Break only on 90.5 KSJS, Ground Zero Radio, and KSJS.org, and on the app. So many ways to listen to KSJS nowadays. I know, it's crazy. You were just listening to a song from Nina Jirachi called Delete, and just before that, you were listening to the brand new Magna Carta single, Dead to Me. Just came out a few days ago, I want to say. Like, within this week, or last week, I want to say. I can't remember. But coming up next for you guys, it's going to be a fresh, hot, new, another, I know, single from our... Actually, we've got 2 more weeks of this. At least I do, because the 31st of August is a Monday. So, 1 more week... of the old August roto before we get into a new one. So little bit of an extendo there, considering, you know, I wasn't here for one of the days. But anyways, coming up next for you guys is going to be Danny Doom with Lucille, and that is going to be coming up next only on 90.5 KSJS Ground Zero Radio and KSJS.org and the app.

0: all I ever wanted was to share your dreams. 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

0: Do you know someone who is sensitive to smoke? 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
1: 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You were just listening to two songs from Shimai, one of them called Still Looking For You. That was the most recent one. The one right before that was San Devastan. Coming up next for you guys is going to be Perfect Sky with Parade. But before we get into that, I am your host, DJ Ricky. 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So many different ways to listen. And yeah, it is currently 12:55 a.m. Tuesday, August 25th, about an hour into that brand new day. Hope everybody has been doing all right so far, enjoying the electronic bangers we've got going so far as well. And I will, you know, I wasn't going to do it, but there is a new magic set that's come out recently called The Hobbit, if anybody's familiar, Lord of the Rings. That has just come out recently, and I'm thinking of doing a little surprise secret segment maybe a little bit later next week or, the next show. Might have a nice little surprise secret segment for any of those enjoyers that have been listening and tuned in, know what I am talking about there. So do not tune off, do not go anywhere, stay tuned in. More fresh electronic coming up right now. Next we got Perfect Sky with Parade and a surprise segment for next week, but that is going to be coming up next for you guys only on 90.5 KSJS Ground Zero Radio.

to me. Yeah, shout out to me. Yeah, thank you too. Yeah, but shout out to me. Hey, shout out to me. Yeah, shout out to me. Yeah, thank you too. Yeah, but shout out to me. Yeah.

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And before that was a song from Peeking Duck and Nate Husser called Forget Your Life. 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
1: 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Coming up next for you guys is going to be Pocho Psyop with I See Blind Divine Ease the Pain remix. And of course, you were just listening to a song from Pacifica called Florida. And before that, it was LVCA Leon with Between Dying Stars Feet, Young Lane. 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
1: 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Hello, hello again for the final time tonight, everybody, and all my lovely listeners, and all my first-time listeners. I hope there are at least a few of you out there that were listening along for tonight. I have been your host, DJ Ricky. You have been listening to The Smoke Break, the one and only 90.5 KSJS, only place to listen on the app, online, or just on the radio waves. You were most recently listening to a remixed Miss Gloom song called Joker, a rap music harder version. Before that was Mild Minds with Last Chance. I think those two songs sound so good back to back with each other. Honestly, just so good. Like they just go so good together, I honestly think. And of course, all of the other hits we were playing tonight. Hope everybody enjoyed. Hope everybody was having a good night tonight and has a good rest of the night and has a good sleep. I know I am. I am so tired. I'm not going to lie. Getting out of the rhythm of having the late show, kind of not the move. Gotta keep going at it every single week. If you stop doing it once, you just, ooh, man. I mean, I hit the ground running, tonight, I think. But, man, coming up next for you guys is going to be Midsummer Motel with Freak of Nature Jack Diver Remix. That, of course, is only going to be on this station right here. Don't go anywhere. Don't touch that dial. 90.5 KSJS. Thank you so much, everybody, for tuning in. This is DJ Ricky checking out for week 14, I believe it was. Midsummer Motel coming up next, only on 90.5 KSJS Ground Zero Radio.
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0: Danny and his juniors from 90.5 FM KSJS. And we also had an interesting one. Rock and Roll is here to stay. And we also had an interesting one that we usually don't do at the beginning of the show. Usually when I do an L-R cut, we tell you about it. But that one we just kind of sprung on you. But you probably recognize it. Pretty interesting L-R mix of Goodbye Columbus from the Association. Very cool because all the lead vocals are gone and all kinds of background vocal action.
1: Yeah. February 1969, The Association from the movie of the same name, starring Richard Benjamin, as I recall, Goodbye Columbus. And that's a favorite left minus right remix we do. And so I figured, let's drop it in. We have an even balance of 50s, 60s, and 70s tonight, Dennis, unlike some shows where they lean one way or the other. Two cuts from the 50s, one cut from the 60s so far. We have 70s in our future. Rock and Roll is here to stay. Obviously, sound-alike song to At the Hop, but as you've pointed out many times, those sound-alikes, follow-ups, often don't do as well.
0: No, they often don't, unfortunately.
1: At the Hop, many weeks at number one in 1958. Rock and Roll is here to stay, number 19 on the pop charts in 1958. But Blue Eyed Soul did even better on the rhythm and blues charts. Number 16 R&B for Rock and Roll is here to stay. And way back when, Leaning Country, to show you we do all the genres, it was Johnny Cash, Ballad of a Teenage Queen, number 14 pop, number one country in 1958.
0: Yeah, so there you go. You're all caught up on what we heard in the first few minutes.
1: It can only mean one thing. It must be the Saturday-Sunday edition of Friday Flashbacks. Over there on my extreme left would be the Bay Area Radio Hall of Fame pioneer recently from the Hall of Fame itself just today.
0: Yes.
1: It's Dennis Terry.
0: And Ross Hartman, our KSJS Hall of Famer, over on the other side of the room. Yeah, just fresh off of a trip to CHRS, the California Historical Radio Society. CHRS, Barhoff, Barm, Bay Area Radio Museum, whatever you want to call it. It's all up there in Alameda. Yeah, I went to CHRS today because they have a thing every year, the third Saturday in the month, Radio Day by the Bay. And so we had a fun time up there. I think one of my, this will sound strange, but
1: I should say this week be any different?
0: I say strange things a lot of times, but I think one of my highlights, this is funny, but one of my highlights of the day, I think, was, believe it or not, a soft serve ice cream that I had up there, and I had it last year, and I think the reason is first of all they have food trucks when they do these Radio Days by the Bay food trucks that come out with we had a variety of quality
1: that's for sure,
0: yeah, a variety of different foods, and we had sushi, we had burgers, and we had a few different things, and one of the desserts they have is soft serve, and it's from a it's one of the food trucks. The guy calls himself Mr. Softy, and funny name, Mr. Softy. And he was there last year and this year. And I think, and this is odd for me to say, because usually, you know, whatever food we're talking about, it's always hard for me to pick a favorite. But I have to say, I think his soft serve is maybe, and I've had lots of soft serves, and as you might have noticed when you have them, some of them are a little icy. They lean more toward maybe a sherbet or a sorbet, and some of them are a little creamier, but none of them are ever as creamy as this guy's. This guy's a soft serve with very much the texture of ice cream, real smooth ice cream texture. They're just really good. Something, and I didn't talk to the guy, but it's got to be something in his recipe that makes his soft serve unique from all the others, and it makes it more like ice cream than probably any I've had. So just quite good. I had one last year. I almost had a second one that I probably should have, because I never get to see that guy. I guess Mr. Softy is probably up there in the Alameda area, so never see him down here. So you know, even if I wanted to call him and try to find out where he was, he wouldn't be anywhere locally. So never get those too often, those soft serves, but they're really quite good.
1: should have had a second one.
0: Yeah, probably should have.
1: Next year you will.
0: But I have to have a couple next year. But we had a fun time, and got a chance to see my buddy Steve Scott again, who a lot of you hopefully have a chance to hear every morning on KCBS. He's sounding good. Good to see him. We were just kind of saying we hadn't seen each other since last year, and probably before that had been a long time. But Steve's spending a lot of his radio career in first in Chicago, then in New York. Well, nothing wrong with that.
1: He spent
0: a lot of time in those two markets. He started out here, but he didn't stay here long. Then he ended up in Chicago and New York, but now he's back in the Bay Area, and he's been here for, I guess, a couple of years now, and he's doing mornings at KCBS. He's also the PA announcer for the Dubs, for the Warriors, so that's pretty cool stuff. He's got himself a couple of gigs, and so I had a chance to see him again and had a chance to meet the morning, if you folks listen to KCBS, the morning traffic gal, Claire Beverly. Had a chance to meet Claire and chat with her for a while.
1: She sounds like a nice gal.
0: Yeah, she's a neat gal. She is cool. And it was fun to talk to her for a while. So, it was a fun day up there. And we just kind of hung out and did various things. Steve and Claire and a whole bunch of other people acted out a play. They always do a play up there. And they get some of the Bay Area radio, jocks and news people. And they act out a play. So that's what they did today. And that was kind of fun. And had a surplus equipment sale this morning. They didn't have anything too exciting. I bought a couple of nothing too exciting this year. They've had some, they had more interesting things sometimes past years, but it's surplus stuff they have. But they did have a radio that my buddy Roger Nelson, who I never mentioned too often, but Roger would have been in heaven there, because they had one of his favorite radios. Zenith makes a portable radio called a Royal 500H, and they had I was going through this whole box of portables. They must have had at least six of them. I didn't buy all of them, but I bought two of them. I bought two that looked to be in nicer shape, but you never know until you try them. You don't know if they're going to work. So I haven't tested them, so I'll maybe do that if I'm awake enough after I get back tonight. But that's all I got. I didn't get the chance to buy a whole lot of neat stuff because there wasn't a lot of fun stuff to get up there today. A lot of little portables, but I don't always collect a lot of the small AM portables. I like a lot of multi-band portables and bigger ones. They didn't have too much of that kind of stuff. But hey, in two more weeks, we get to go up there again because they have a swap meet. So that'll be fun, because then people will be able to set up and sell their stuff in addition to just the surplus stuff that we had today. So you never know what we'll find in a couple weeks. So we'll go up there again and see what happens. And we're going to go up there even a third time. I mention this because we have a former KSJS guy on August 15th. Our buddy Lee Hammer is going to be speaking up there and talking about his days with KNBR and working for the Giants and that kind of thing. So
1: that'll be cool.
0: Yeah, so we got a couple more trips up there in the next month or so. So
1: basically, Lee Hammer and Steve Scott, KSJS alumni.
0: Yeah.
1: We helped train those guys.
0: Yeah, I think Steve was mentioning that today. Well, funny things. He mentioned that to somebody that I was the first one to train him on the board here at KSJS. So we had Steve Scott now. We have Lee in a month. And in the middle of that, we got a swap meet. I don't know who all will be there, but we'll go up there and see if I can find some other neat junk to buy. So, yeah, I've been doing a lot of trips to CHRS. That'll probably quiet down after the 15th of August. But it'll be fun to see Lee, too, and see what's going on. Maybe I'll give him a call and see if he feels like doing dinner or something afterwards.
1: But you got that nice place up in Alameda.
0: Yeah, we got that Italian restaurant we go to a lot, Traboco, which is pretty good. And I thought we were going to go there today, because Jazz Cat and I decided we'd leave early because they didn't have too much going on between 2 and 4. And I thought, well, it might be fun if we go to that restaurant. But we didn't. I think she was a little concerned about her car, because she's had a funny problem with her car. The tire pressure sensor is stuck, and even though the tires are filled up, it's nothing too urgent, even though the tires are filled up with the right pressure and everything,
1: she's getting the warning light.
0: Yeah, she'll get the warning light that there's a problem. So had to figure that out in the next few days. There's something I didn't even know this car had. She went online and looked it up, and they said that if something like that happens, one of the things you need to check, they apparently have batteries for the tire pressure sensors, and you have to make sure that your tire pressure sensor battery has not gone dead. That's rather interesting. I guess they're little small batteries or something. But
1: take it to your guy and say the light's on, but the tires are fine, and he'll fix it.
0: Yeah. But very interesting. I didn't know that the sensors like that had the little batteries that you could change. That's pretty wild.
1: Yeah.
0: I know about the main car battery, and within these hybrid cars, you have the big hybrid battery. But hey, they got some other tiny batteries too, apparently, that I had no idea. So you learn something new every day, maybe. But I learned about that today. I didn't know you have little batteries that you have to make sure are good for your tire pressure sensors. Otherwise, that can cause them to false sense, like this one is apparently doing.
1: That might be the problem, but we'll see what the guy says.
0: Yeah, we'll have to see what happens. But it's interesting to know that those even exist, because I would have no idea. I just, I guess I just figured they're powered off the main car battery. I had no idea that the sensors had the individual batteries. I guess a car person knows all that stuff, but I'm not a car guy, of course. That was kind of interesting. So, interesting day all in all. It was a pretty fun day up at the CHR. So I got a chance to see my buddy Steve, the guy that runs the place and that was partially responsible for getting me in there. I saw him. He was there.
1: Which Steve is this now?
0: That's Steve Cushman.
1: Okay.
0: The guy that kind of runs everything. I saw him. He was there, but he was busy, I guess. I even said hi a couple times and he didn't respond. Maybe he didn't hear me, but he was just...
1: he's ignoring you.
0: He was just, he was just busy doing a lot of stuff. I usually get a chance to chat with him all the time, but kind of a busy day today. So, I'll probably see him in a couple weeks when we do that swap meet. I should have a chance to... And it should be a little less busy, but definitely good to see you, Steve, again, and fun to meet the lovely and talented Claire Beverly, who you can hear Monday morning on KCBS.
1: All right. Dennis, we can sneak in one more song before the break. I'm thinking let's go back to the 50s one more time. Over there in CD1, it's Gene Allison.
0: Oh, yes.
1: And you're thinking, Gene, well, that could be a guy or a gal. Well, this is G-E-N-E, so that's a guy.
0: Yeah.
1: And you can make it if you try. It's from late 57. It's courtesy of 90.5 KSJS. You.

0: You can make it if you try.
1: That's one you don't hear on the other oldie stations all that often.
0: Yeah, sure. You don't hear that too often. It's funny. I was listening to Cousin Brucey today because, of course, we lost Freddie Cannon, sadly enough. And people may wonder, why are you not hearing Freddie Cannon in the spotlight tonight? Well, I kind of thought we were going to do it. Ross didn't want to rush into it. We had a lot of Freddie Cannon material, so we shelved it for next week. So we'll get it to you. It won't be as timely as it might have been if we had done it tonight, but that's all right. We'll have more time to put it together, maybe play a more interesting group of cuts. But nevertheless, Freddie Cannon coming up next Friday is a spotlight. But I had somewhere I was going with that, and I've forgotten it, as usual. So we'll just skip it and tell you what's what we got going on next Friday. So you won't hear Freddie Cannon tonight, but you will hear a lot of stuff next Friday. We lost Freddie Cannon, and yeah, I think I've started to mention that Cousin Brucey had mentioned that he was supposed to actually interview Freddie, and I guess it was going to be the final interview that Freddie was going to do on Cousin Brucey's show last week. And he was not able to because they hospitalized Freddie Cannon on the 10th, the day before he was supposed to do the interview. So yeah, I guess he hadn't been doing too well. And I guess he hadn't revealed to Bruce that he had cancer, because Bruce said that he'd known him a long time, and he knew from talking to him he just wasn't sounding right. He knew there was definitely something wrong and didn't know exactly what it was. And we lose Freddie a week later. So very unfortunate. Freddie Cannon, quite a talented guy, and well, he had a pretty good long run. He almost made it to 90. He missed 90 by a few months. So we lost Freddie yesterday, in case some of you had not heard about that.
1: We could have rushed into it and just thrown on the big hits, but I looked at our database, and it really needs some upgrading. And so we'll do a proper job this next Friday.
0: Yeah, so we'll get Freddie Cannon in there for you next week. A few days later than we had maybe planned, but that's okay. I think you'll enjoy the spotlight next week. Won't be for a good reason, obviously, but yeah, sad to lose Freddie. He's a pretty neat guy. You heard him interviewed a few times. It would have been fun to have heard Bruce be able to interview him. He just wasn't able to do the interview. He was already in the hospital and not feeling well enough to do it, I guess.
1: Yeah.
0: So Freddie Cannon, a big we're losing a lot of big people, it seems, and I guess we say that every so often, but it seems like we've lost a few this year. Yeah. And so we'll have a bunch of Freddie Cannon music for you next week. Sad to see Freddie leave us, but yeah, those things happen, unfortunately.
1: We'll play not only the big ones, but as part of the upgrade, I'm going to be finding some smaller ones that perhaps you've never heard before.
0: Yeah, should be kind of fun. I think it'll be a fun spotlight. So
1: out of the break, we've got Nelson Riddle. I'll bet it's instrumental. I'm Getting Sentimental Over You.
0: Yeah,
1: number 80 on Music Vendor in 58. That is up in a sec. Do you have a 1958 jingle? I wish
0: I do.
1: Okay.
0: Yes.
1: Okay, we'll make use of that. But first, I'm sure the Do It All Gal is good to gal, and
0: I think probably is. I think I put that in.
1: All right. Are you having a case of brain fog, or are you just not seeing the fitness results you want to see? Having a healthy and nutritious diet is one of the many secrets to charging up your brain and ensuring your body is operating at optimum performance. Consider snacks like almonds, carrots, yogurt, or apples, and skip all that other junk. This message is brought to you by the concerned staff at 90.5 FM KSJS.
0: And I think Jeff Cat was telling me today, but all things, we didn't eat much lunch up there. And
1: should have doubled up on Mr. Softy.
0: Yeah, I should have. And I had a little healthier diet than she did today. Neither of us were the best. I had one of those egg and cheese and double smoked bacon sandwiches from Starbucks.
1: Yeah,
0: this
1: bacon. That was good for you. Sure.
0: Yeah, but that's not the worst. The worst it could have been. But I had a sandwich this morning. Then all I had was a frosty. All I had was a Mr. Softy, a soft serve ice cream later. Well, the Jessica did us one better. She had all she had had by the time we drove home was that. One of those Mr. Softy cones and a donut.
1: There you go.
0: So, we need to be paying attention to these spots with the carrots and yogurt and all that kind of stuff.
1: Yeah, you need some almonds in your system.
0: Almonds, yeah. We need to have more healthy snacks, because that wasn't the best that we could have. That ice cream was real good, but she only had that in the dump. But that's okay. We'll get some healthy food indoor tomorrow.
1: Okay.
0: Maybe.
1: Yeah. Cross your fingers.
0: Maybe she's listening. Who knows? Maybe not. Oh. But
1: all right. Play that Do It All Girl.
0: And I have to check on the A score. I'm kind of curious what it was, because when I left the house, they had like a 14-0 lead.
1: That's probably held up.
0: Yeah. I'm going to see what the... Well, last night they lost, and my God, they lost 23-4. That was unbelievable.
1: They're making up for it now.
0: Yeah, that was pretty frightening.
1: Yeah.
0: My goodness. But anyway, let's take care of this message, and I will find out what they did, and I'll let you know, because maybe you're curious too. Maybe not, but whether you are or not, I'll let you know soon.
1: Yeah.
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0: that's a group called the Clingers. No, they have nothing to do with clinging to anything or with cling peaches or anything like that. The Clingers. And what's it going to, what's the title? Going to have a good time.
1: Going to have a good time.
0: Yeah, going to have a good time. I managed to remember it. Going to have a good time. It's amazing I can remember some of this stuff tonight because I didn't sleep much last night. I hung out with a jazz cat, and it just one of those, some nights I'm pretty wide awake most of the night, and I was. And then I was goofing around at CHRS all day, and I barely took a little bit of a nap when I got back. Just a little, resting, dozing in and out. So I haven't slept a whole lot in the last day or two. So we'll see how I do tonight. Although I'm feeling more energetic than when I left the house at 9:35 or so. So I guess that's good.
1: A couple of no-dos will kick in pretty soon.
0: Yeah, so here we are. But anyway, the Clingers, going to have a good time. That's when you don't hear very much.
1: That's a good rockin' kind of girl group sound from 1969. No national chart action, but number 12 on WRBC out of Jackson, Mississippi.
0: Yeah, pretty cool stuff.
1: Also in there, very mellow, Nelson
0: Middle. WRBC. That's a good call.
1: It is a good call. Nelson Middle, I'm getting sentimental over you, and you noticed how much it sounds like one of his bigger hits.
0: Yeah, he kind of copied the arrangement of Lisbon Antigua.
1: Yeah, and it didn't do him any good because he only got the number 80 on Music Vendor.
0: You hear the beginning of it, and you almost kind of want to start humming Lisbon Antigua to yourself because it's kind of similar.
1: Or if your DJ is saying, oh my God, I put on the wrong song.
0: Yeah.
1: I did that once in an event where it's two similar sounding intros, and I was pretty sure I was playing the wrong song. But I shouldn't have freaked out because I was playing the right song.
0: Oh, yeah. What's worse than when you think you're doing the wrong cut and you dump it, and then you find, oh, man.
1: Yeah.
0: I think I've done that here probably in recent times. I can't think of the exact example.
1: But. It's a DJ thing that happens once every few months or years.
0: Yeah. Yeah, you think you're playing the wrong cut and you bail out of it just a little too soon.
1: Dennis, we can sneak in a couple more before the break. I'm thinking CD1 with the Chantels. You got your choice on this, 50s or 60s. The song is Maybe, initially a hit in early 58, number 15 pop, number 2 R&B. And then some other group was covering Maybe, and so the group that, the label that owned the Chantels version said, let's put their version out again. And in 1969, this early version of Maybe got to 116 on the pop charts.
0: So they came out about 11 years apart, huh?
1: Yeah.
0: Wow.
1: So it's mostly going to be a 50s song. Let's give it a try. That's the Chantels and Maybe on CD1. It's courtesy of 90.5 KSJS.

0: I did do it already. Right. As a matter of fact, you're wondering what did you do already? I ate.
1: Good
0: no,
1: boy.
0: I punched up the index spot. I ate too, but yeah. that was one you don't hear too often. Marvin Gaye and Tammy Terrell. I was thinking of another one that, and it doesn't sound similar, but there's another one that you don't hear too often, and that's called "Keep on Loving Me, Honey." And I just heard that on some station, and the last don't remember because I listened to so many things, but yeah. I heard it somewhere in the last couple of days, and that's kind of neat to hear that one because you don't got number 24 and you don't hear it that often, and I don't know what this one got to, but another Marvin Gaye, Tammy Terrell thing you don't hear much.
1: That's what I'm here for, to answer those questions, because I've got the CD cards right in front of me.
0: Yeah.
1: And the book, Good Lovin' Ain't Easy to Come By, only number 30 on the pop charts.
0: Even lower than the Night of the Wind.
1: but R&B knows where it's at. Number 11, Rhythm and Blues in 1969. That would be late in Tammy Terrell's life. Unfortunately, her, I believe it was brain cancer, was progressing. And for the last couple singles, the rumor is that...
0: Valerie Simpson.
1: Yeah. Not only wrote the songs, but did the duets, because she did sound a lot like Tammy Terrell. And Marvin Gaye wasn't happy with that, but the proceeds went to pay for Tammy's medical care, so he went along with it.
0: And in the last couple of days, there was yet another Marvin Gaye, and probably Tammy Terrell, but another Marvin Gaye song we played. I think they got to number 33, so we've been hitting some of the not-so-high-charting Marvin Gayes lately.
1: And they're pretty cool-sounding, should have done better.
0: Yeah. Yeah, Keep on Loving Me, Honey is a good one. We'll have to get to that one, even though I did hear it on some other station. But that's a pretty good Marvin Gaye song. You just don't hear much.
1: Absolutely. Also in there, it was Maybe by the Chantels.
0: Yeah.
1: And I tell Record Rich this all the time. If you're talking on the air, kind of think ahead about what you're going to say and don't talk yourself into a corner. And the corner I was going to talk myself into, you heard me almost go there, is that Maybe was reissued in late 69, early 1970, and that caused the Chantels version to be reissued. Now, the trap I didn't go down because my brain wasn't coming up with the name was the artist that did that late 1969 version. And so, Record Rich, pay attention. Don't walk down that aisle. If you don't know the artist's name, don't say, I don't know that artist's name. Just don't go down that road.
0: Yeah.
1: And I looked it up. The Three Degrees.
0: Yeah, that was an early one for them, and it was one that I do remember, but it didn't do as well as it could have.
1: Yeah, I believe it broke them into the top 40, and The Three Degrees doing Maybe, and it's a very soulful version. I like it quite a bit, but that did cause the folks that owned the Chantels' original master of Maybe to reissue it, and in fact, the Chantels' version bubbles under 11 years after it was initially a hit.
0: And you might have noticed on the Chantels version that we played, the cool stereo. Now, that is, and that's not a true stereo mix, Elena. That is a DES stereo, and DES is pretty cool, and it works, as I think Gritty Ricks mentioned, too. It works better with some cuts than others, and they worked pretty well on that one. They really had a lot of the instruments and some of the vocals separated out over on the right channel, and you could hear a lot of drums on the left without a lot of the other instrumentation. It's pretty pretty neat mix.
1: I'm 80% sure it was DES, digitally extracted stereo. It came out in January 58, and only a recent addition to my database, so I'm thinking, it's probably DES.
0: Yeah, some of those DES cuts work pretty well. Some of them are not all that thrilling, but certainly in this digital age, because we all remember the days when people tried to pass off, just for the heck of it, we'll use Capitol's term. Everybody had their own term, but Capitol called it duophonic, but everybody had this... BS. I can't say it on the radio, but
1: it sounded awful.
0: Everyone had their own BS versions of this crummy rechannel stereo. Gosh, even the radio stations had it. I remember the folks at Kara. They had Bob Orban, the guy that built the Optimod. And a lot of you don't know what an Optimod is, but an Optimod is an audio processor still used today by many stations. Bob Orban had some various Optimods over the years that all worked real well, but he also had other products, and one of them was a stereo synthesizer that did this crummy rechanneling, and it was not very good, and none of that stuff was good. All that rechanneled junk, and it was junk, pretty much all of it.
1: Epic label was the worst.
0: Yeah, they were all lousy. Yeah. And now it's amazing what you can do digitally. You can do this DES stuff, and there's DES. There's also DCS, digitally constructed stereo. I'm not actually sure what the difference is, but nevertheless, they do this DES stuff now, and it works real well. You can because you can digitally really zero in on the frequencies of certain instruments, and you can really get some pretty good. you can take a mono record and come up with a pretty good stereo mix out of it. Something we could never do in the old days. We just had that garbage rechannel stuff, generally with one channel having a lot of bass and the other one not having much bass. I think, as I recall, on Keras, it was really funny. The left channel was all kind of mid-rangey, and then the right channel, you had the highs and lows without the mid-range, so you had kind of a big hole in the sound, and it was just weird.
1: Okay.
0: And, you know, a lot of times those kinds of mixes, they don't even fold down to mono very well. So, yeah, all that crummy stuff we had back then. But now, boy, you can take mono stuff and do some pretty neat stuff digitally and make it sound pretty good, amazingly enough.
1: Absolutely. Now, I don't know if this next song we got from Frank Sinatra is going to be that way or not, but we'll all find out together. Tell Her You Love Her.
0: Yeah.
1: Cool B-side for Frank Sinatra in early 58, number 50.
0: A lot of his stuff is true stereo, so I would imagine it would be true stereo or mono. I don't know if much of his stuff got DES. But
1: not even a Billboard charter, but number 50 on Music Vendor, 48 on Cashbox for Tell Her You Love Her.
0: Yeah.
1: That's Frank Sinatra up as soon as you do that giveaways thing, and we'll advise you not to sit in the hallway from 8 a.m. till 5 p.m. waiting for the office to open, because that's never going to happen. But the rest of the spot is pretty accurate.
0: Yeah, come and knock on the control room door and bug the jock.
1: Yeah, sure.
0: He won't mind. Or she won't mind, I guess.
1: Beep, beep.
0: Beep, beep. There it is.
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0: Oh, we're actually here, believe it or not. Yeah, that's us. To Susan on the West. I wonder if they're talking about Saturday Sue. Probably not. To Susan,
1: she's on the West Coast, and yeah, she is waiting.
0: Yeah, she is. Sue, to Susan on the West Coast, waiting. We're waiting to hear from her. I haven't heard from her in the longest time.
2: Yeah.
0: This
2: hope we're not in a doghouse.
0: Yeah, this happens off and on. I go through long periods of time without hearing from her. I don't know if she's... I never know if she's tripped out with us or is she just...
2: I think she's on a cruise or something. She travels a lot.
0: Yeah, she does do that, huh? She does travel quite a bit. She goes on cruises. And I think I know someone else that does that, too. I'm trying to remember who it is. But there are a couple people that... Bob Dee's widow or ex-wife. I want to say widow. Linda.
2: Widow is better than ex-wife. Ex-wife implies a divorce.
0: Yeah, that's right. They never had that.
2: Yeah,
0: Bob's widow, Linda Dee, she does a lot of traveling as well. Always going on cruises and going places. So she and Saturday Sue... Maybe we should get them together, but they're always doing a lot of traveling and having a lot of fun. They have time to go out and do all that stuff where we don't. No. I guess I do. I gotten so complacent as I've gotten older. I'm okay just sitting around home most of the time, which is kind of weird.
2: Do a radio show and that's it?
0: I do like to travel, actually, and I do like to go to other cities and check out, well, I used to anyway. I like to go to other cities and check out radio, but now it's not very interesting most places. So, I just sit around the South Bay and take it easy. Once in a while, we go up to CHRS or go down to Monterey, but I always stay kind of close by, and I don't know. I guess that's okay. I'm getting old, and we just kind of become complacent and stay around the house, and then it works, I guess.
2: Yeah. So you had your Donovan there.
0: That's a good one.
2: A B-side that snuck into the top 40 in 1969. Before that, the chairman of the board, Frank Sinatra. Tell her you love her.
0: I was trying to listen to that. I think it might have been mono. It didn't. If it was stereo, it didn't have much separation.
2: All right. January 58 on that one. We will have 70s in your future. We could. Did you say you wanted to play a 70s cut in your near future?
0: We can do that, I guess.
2: All right. Well, it'll be one you'll like, let me tell you, because I'm looking at Glenn Campbell. Houston, I'm coming to see you. Speaking of traveling.
0: Oh, that is a good one. And I heard something on the Cousin Brucey show I kind of like tonight. He says, he's Cousin Brucey on the... Well, he doesn't even say WABC anymore because his show's now syndicated. But anyway, he says he's Cousin Brucey. He's playing the 50s, the 60s, and a touch of the 70s. That's cool because he doesn't do much of the... I think he's just early up to about 72, and it doesn't do a lot of 70s. So that kind of works.
2: It's kind of like your show, except when I fill in.
0: Yeah, that's right. Yeah, and we do go a lot later than 72, even when we do the 70s. Yeah. But I think that's kind of the cutoff on the Cousin Brucey thing. But
2: so good Glenn Campbell out of the break, and it's not even that big. Houston, I'm coming to see you. In 1974, it hit three charts, just none of them in the top 10. Number 68 pop, number 20 country, number 13 adult contemporary.
0: And I got to quickly, since we're talking about Cousin Bruce, I got to quickly pay him a compliment. We did some research online to see how old he was because I knew he was up near 90. It turns out he is 90. He'll be 91 later this year. And he has a Saturday night syndicated show. Started out on just on WABC for a few several years, and now it's syndicated. But I got to tell you, he sounds pretty darn good at the age of 90. But if I make it that far, I can only hope to sound that good. He does, he's not doing a lot of radio, but he's doing radio once a week, and he is live because very topical with the tribute to Freddie Cannon. And we just found, even though Freddie died yesterday, we all found out about it today, and he's on the air live, obviously, talking about it. And so, yeah, Cousin Brucey sounded pretty darn good at the age of 90. I can only hope to sound that good if I get there.
2: All right. Yeah, that's
0: pretty cool.
2: That's a good tribute. Absolutely. Some people,
0: some people age well.
2: Yeah, and others, you should have retired 4 years ago.
0: Yeah. It's pretty cool. He's does that syndicated show every Saturday. Very cool.
2: All right.
0: Yeah, that's neat.
2: Good for Cousin Brucey.
0: Yeah.
2: So, Glenn Campbell coming up in a sec. But first, did you know that KSGS is your one-stop shop for Spartan Athletics? Well,

0: right. 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That's Thursdays from 1 till at least 2 p.m. That is a talk show. You get some or all of the sports staff in the same room.
1: Yes.
0: Utilizing all four microphones and talking about all kinds of sports.
1: You know what happened last Thursday? Jonathan Connors, or he goes by Johnny Connie on the air. John had a fun show. He had to do the whole hour all by himself.
0: And he pulled it off.
1: Good he did. Him. I'm always talking about how a lot of people here at KSJS either don't show up or come in late. Well, all the sports people bailed out on him, I guess. So he had to do a whole hour show solo. But he rolled right through it and sounded good. He went just a tad over an hour and did a good job.
0: And you, I don't think regular listeners can imagine, you know, walking into the studio and facing the microphone and you need to talk for the next hour.
1: Yeah, you know, he probably knew it. I don't think it happened. I'm not saying it happened suddenly. He probably knew it was going to happen.
0: He knew it was going to happen, but he could fill the hour.
1: Yeah. You got to be prepared and know what you're going to talk about and fill the hour, because we don't. We could, I guess, if we wanted to, but the sports guys don't take any phone calls, so we could probably take phone calls. I don't even know if anybody would phone in. You never know, because I got to admit, I go through a lot of quiet shows. I know there are people listening, because every so often I'll get a first-time caller, but I go through a lot of shows without hearing from anybody, and so, you know, they probably could put phone calls on the air, but nevertheless, they don't, so he had to come in here and fill a whole hour, and it's pretty cool. He rolled right through it. He sounded good, and he got through it. You got to come up with enough stuff to talk about. Of course, there's a lot of stuff going on in sports.
0: Sure. Yeah,
1: because you're doing a lot more than just college. So there's a lot, and there's not much college sports, but plenty of other sports going on with the World Cup and baseball and basketball. Well, not bad. Basketball's done, but football's getting close to starting. The exhibition next month. So, yeah, a lot of things you can talk about. And he did a good job with it.
0: All right, good for him. That's Sports Weekly. Check it out yourself every Thursday starting at 1 p.m. and at least until 2 p.m. It's only on 90.5 FM KSGS San Jose or at www.ksgs.org.
1: Yeah. That's right, orgy. Oh, I was supposed to hit this thing, huh?
0: Yes, you are.
2: Packers!
3: Crackers!
2: Crackers! 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
1: And the Bay Area weather, well, you know, it's going to be pretty nice. Sunny and warm. In fact, kind of warm and humid, actually. Kind of like what we had earlier this past week. We're going to have it again at the beginning of this week. It's going to be a little warm on Monday and Tuesday. In fact, Tuesday will be your warmest day. And we'll get some clouds and a little humidity. So the humidity program. There you go. Anyway, so I expect that. So some warm, humid weather. And it'll kind of be that way most of the week. We're going to see daytime highs in the 80s and overnight lows in the upper 50s and low 60s. Right now we've got 60 or 61. We're with 60 KSJS degrees, by golly. And it is time to bring in my late pal, Bobby Daniels, to break the radio station.
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Houston. Well, yeah, that's a good song, you know? And we haven't done a reprise for a little while, I don't think. I can't remember the last one we did, so I'm sure it's been a little while. So why not? Let's hear Glenn Campbell and Houston. It's written Houston, I'm coming to see you, but we all know it's actually Houston, I'm a coming to see you, because that's the way he sings it. So, Houston, I'm a coming to see you. Let's hear that one more time. Such a cool song. Let's remember my buddy Lou Geneva, and I was just looking some stuff up on him online the other day, and I think I've told you this in the past, and I just verified it, and it indeed is true. He passed away. Boy, we're coming right up on the anniversary. July 27th of 2016. My gosh, we lost Lou almost exactly 10 years ago. It's pretty amazing. Good guy. I used to have a lot of fun with Lou. I told you about that before, hanging out with him at KSFO and chatting with him over the years. I met him when he worked at KVEZ in 70, 71, 72. Good guy. So let's remember Lou Geneva, and let's do a record reprise on Glenn Campbell, because he's the one that used to do those record reprises on KVEZ. That's who I'm stealing it from. You know, I steal all my stuff from other folks. Not all of it, but most of it. And so, yeah, he used to do reprises. I always thought, that's cool. I'm when I get on the radio someday, I'm going to do that. And so we're going to do it right now. One more time for Glenn. One more. Yeah. Hello. Come on, Terry. Get it together. One more time, he tried to say, for Glenn Campbell. Houston, I'm coming to see you on 90.5 FM.

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Story of My Life from Marty Robbins at 90.5 FM, 14 past 11 o'clock in the South Bay. How about some George Hamilton the Fourth? Huh? Why not? What the heck?

George Hamilton IV asking that musical question, why don't they understand? Right here from 90.5 FM KSJS. And as Chuck Browning would have said years ago, next up, some Gladys Knight and the Poops. It's actually Gladys Knight and the Pips, but I had to do that in Chuck Browning's memory. And the best thing that ever happened to me on the Terry program for a Saturday night.

0: Gladys Knight and her Pips, the best thing that ever happened to me right here at 90.5 FM KSJS. The Terry thing for a Saturday night and into a Sunday morning. I've got Ross, that's right, Rockin' Ross, in the KSJS other room, better known as the Mike Adams Memorial Lounge. Ross, what the heck is going on over there? Anything exciting?
1: Hey there, Dennis. Here I am in the Mike Adams Lounge.
0: Yeah, there you are.
1: Oldies but goodies.
0: That's cool.
1: No spotlight tonight, but we do promise you a very good Freddie Cannon spotlight this next Friday.
0: Yeah, that'll be cool.
1: Away just yesterday.
0: Yes,
1: and
0: sad
1: we're going to
0: say
1: do a very nice Freddie Cannon spotlight. That'll be this next Friday. So fasten your seatbelts.
0: Right.
1: Standard Oldies up in a sec, but first a quick reminder.
0: What do you
1: the
0: got?
1: The world does not belong to us. We are just guests here, so we need to leave it the way we found it. This means that littering and polluting need to be eliminated. Polluting our water has been proven to harm us and all kinds of animals. Trash does not belong in the water. Respect the ocean and don't take it for granted. Be the difference and don't litter. Save the animals. Save yourself. This message is brought to you by 90.5 FM KSJS.
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Rich, and a very special love song right here from 90.5 FM, KSJS, your Dennis Terry radio extravaganza up until 2 o'clock tomorrow morning. What the heck, huh? And we'll be here, of course, until that time. Music phone's open if you want to call in and say hello. 924-KSJS, 924-5757. Put a 408 in front of it. Here's Bill Amesbury, Virginia, Touch Me Like You Do.

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Hello. I closed my, cut my mic off. OJ's and Put Your Hands Together, the title of that one. Elvis Presley in front of that, Take Good Care of Her. Is that right? Yeah, Take Good Care of Her. And what do we have before Elvis? Well, I'll figure it out. We had something. Yes, Virginia, Touch Me Like You Do from Bill Amesbury. So there you go. You're all caught up on what you heard in the last few minutes. And let's go over here and hear this before we take our break. Ernie Freeman.

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0: Oh, there you go. Eddie Fisher, I Don't Hurt Anymore, number 80 on Music Vendor. Pretty minor win for him from 1958, by golly.
1: Yeah.
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0: 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So there you go. That's a good one from Dionne Warwick. It is the Dennis Terry radio program, 7 minutes in front of the hour of 12 midnight. And time for this.
1: 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It's so easy.
0: What's all that again, my dear? She says it's so easy. Well, I guess I'll take her word for it. It's not always, you know, people say things are easy, and sometimes they're not always easy for me, but maybe that's my own problem. I don't know. Anyway, so much for that. Let's see. What do we got? Oh, yeah, I'm supposed to tell you about Celluloid Dreams. That's right. And Celluloid Dreams, a pretty cool show. And you can catch that every Monday at 5 o'clock right in front of Miss Cat's Cradle. That'll be out at 5 o'clock on Monday, Celluloid Dreams, with my buddies Tim Sika and Larry Jakovitz. They'll interview a lot of interesting producers and actors and directors. And, you know, have their buddy Peter Canavesi come in and review some of the latest films. So if you're in the movie thing, that's a good show to catch. Celluloid Dreams, Mondays, 5 o'clock, right here on 90.5 FM KSJS. And the weather, well, in a few words, it's going to be pretty warm, pretty nice for you all week long. In fact, it's going to be in the 80s all week long, with a couple of somewhat hot and humid days. That would be Monday and Tuesday, a little warm. I think Tuesday will be the hottest day of the week. Monday and Tuesday, some clouds and some humidity to go along with the heat. Won't that be fun? But overall, a warm week with highs in the 80s and overnight lows, he tried to say, in the upper 50s and 60s, upper 50s and low 60s, actually. Right now, we've got holding steady from last hour, 60 KSJS degrees. It's a-

It's too soon to know. Pat Boone music for you from 90.5 FM KSAS. That's kicking off our third hour, our 12 o'clock hour. Pat Boone, pretty good stuff. It's too soon to know on the Terry program. Good morning to you. Hope things are going well for you on your weekend here, your Saturday night, Sunday morning. Okay, we're into a Sunday now, and yeah, that's right, a Sunday all day long, believe it or not. We're just starting out our big 24 hours of Sunday. And we'll see, what else can I tell you? I had a pretty good day. We told you all about that earlier. Went up to CHRS and did a bunch of silly stuff up there. It was kind of fun. I listened to, we had a surplus equipment sale. I bought a couple of radios, no big deal. We had a play, my buddy Steve Scott and Claire Beverly and a bunch of other cool folks took part in that play. Some of the other cool folks, let's see, who else? Well, we had Terry McGovern and just a bunch of people. So it was pretty pretty cool, and did various other things when we were up there, and it was kind of a fun time, I think, had by all. Going to go up there in a couple weeks again. We have another swap meet, see what else I can, what other toys I can maybe buy, because on the next swap meet, we won't just be buying surplus equipment that they have. We'll have people be able to bring in their own stuff, so maybe I'll find something cool, and maybe I won't. Yeah, we'll just have to see. But anyway, fun day at CHRS. I hope that was kind of cool. I don't know what I'll do to for my Sunday. Sunday. What am I going to do to equal the Saturday? I don't know. It's going to be pretty quiet Sunday. I'll listen to my buddy Bob Mason's West Michigan Countdown from 1969, and we'll see what else there is to do. Probably check out a bunch of baseball, and, you know, just whatever. We'll come up with some cool stuff. Let's get back into the music right now from 90.5 FM with this one.

A number 45 record since 1969 for the Brooklyn Bridge, Blessed is the Rain, right here from 90.5 FM KSJS, your Terry thing, going on until 2 in the morning, by golly. You betcha.

Thanks for saving my life. The title of that one, an interesting one, not one you don't hear very often, certainly, from Billy Paul, 90.5 FM. Here's Billy Vaughn, another Billy for you.

0: Loggins and Messina, watching the river run from 90.5 FM KSJS. Kind of Glenn Campbell in front of that with Galveston. And let's see, what do we have before Glenn Campbell? Oh, Billy Vaughn, Sail Along Silvery Moon. So there you go. That's what you've heard in the last few minutes. It is the Terry go around here. And coming up on 20 past the hour, I got Ross over in the KSJS other room. Ross, what's happening in the Mike Adams Lounge anyway?
1: Hey, goodness, here I am.
0: Hey, there you are.
1: Taking the oldies but goodies, 50s, 60s, and 70s. We're covering all the decades tonight.
0: Yeah, we are, huh?
1: More oldies up in a sec, but first a quick reminder.
0: All right, what do you got?
1: If you love a blend of music and history, well, you might be familiar with the name Beethoven. Now, over on the fifth floor of the San Jose State's Martin Luther King Library sits the Beethoven exhibit. 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
5: That's the coolest story I've ever heard in my entire life. That's insane. Can I hear it again? Do you have time?
8: All right, I'm out of here. I hear that asteroids machine calling my name from the game room, so peace.

They have The Weight. Now, you may be more familiar with that when by the band. You probably hear the band's version more often than that version, but that's Aretha Franklin doing it. And she gets to number 19 on the pop charts, 3 on the R&B charts in 1969. Pretty cool stuff. How about some Hollywood Flames music right now on the Terry thing?

0: Mostly Daddies, 90.5 FM KSJS, the number 9 record on the pop charts, and number 8 on the AC charts for them in 1974. It's called Eros 2. They had a follow-up that actually didn't do very well called Eros 3. Ah, cut it out, Terry.
1: I have a request tonight. When you hear this, that is the introduction.
2: 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Play.

Well, that was a rather interesting back-to-back hike. Sometimes we call that a train wreck, but you had David Rose with Swingin' Shepherd Blues. Then we rocked you right out of your bed or out of your tree or out of your something with Hot Smokin' Sassafras from Bubble Puppy. Well, yeah, they come up that way sometimes. I probably should have opened the mic and talked to you a bit before we went into that, but those are the cuts we're supposed to play back-to-back, and sometimes you get a train wreck like that, and it's up to yours truly to prevent that from happening. I didn't, so hey, yeah, that's all right. It's kind of interesting. It just kind of goes to show you how diverse the music was in the 50s, 60s, and 70s, because you can get a pretty wild swing like that from a nice, easy listening tune to a rocker like Hot Smokin' Sassafras. There you go, right here from 90.5 FM KSJS, your Terry Radio thing for a Sunday morning. Here's Blue Swede.

La-di-da. Oh, boy, let's go. Cha-cha-cha. You betcha. It's Billy and Lily. Billy and Lily, he tried to say. And, yeah, la-di-da. That's a good one. That's one you don't hear too often. I think you used to hear that on KLOK many years ago when they were doing oldies. That's when, you know, kind of one of their mainstays, I guess, one of their staples, along with many other things. But yeah, I mean, gosh, it's been a long time since KLOK has done oldies or adult contemporary. They started out with oldies at the end of 66, and by the time they went away in 88, went away as far as English programming, they were doing an adult contemporary format. So their oldies AC days are about 22 years in length, and boy, it's hard to believe they went away in 88, and what is it, 26 now? So that's, my gosh, it's hard to believe. 38 years ago, the clock was doing something listenable. You know, and that's my opinion. You know, I guess if you're now, if you're Indian and over the years, if you were Spanish or whatever, you would have enjoyed the clock. But they haven't been doing anything too worthwhile, in my opinion, for quite a while, for about 38 years. But it's kind of funny because they went on the air. I think they were originally foreign language. I can't swear to that because I haven't talked to anyone that could reliably tell me what they were doing in 46. But certainly through the first half of the 60s, they were foreign language. I think they've been doing that most of their young life at that time. And then at the end of 66, they went to an oldie format and transitioned into adult contemporary. And then that was probably in the, that was probably late 70s, early 80s. And then in 88, they went back to foreign language programming again. And they've been doing some kind of ethnic programming ever since then. So now they're doing Indian programming. But yeah, kind of interesting to look back on KLOK. It's been a long time since they did any English programming. And in fact, it's kind of interesting because it shows you how much radio has changed since I was a kid. Before clock went to an oldie format, four of our five AM stations in the area were doing English programming. And then when clock went oldies in December of 66, all five AM stations doing English programming, you know, Top 40 or MOR country or whatever, they were all doing something in the way of English programming. And now they're all ethnic, and we had four radio networks when I grew up. Now we're down to one. So lots and lots of changes in the business, and you know, most of them are not for the good. I'm kind of.

0: Well, it is changing a lot. A lot. Yeah, a lot of changes happening in radio, and it's just not what it used to be. But I guess you can say that for a lot of things in life, huh? And a lot of time's gone by since we were all young, and then a lot of changes have come to a lot of things. Certainly a lot of changes have come to this business. But enough editorializing. We probably had a discussion like this maybe even as recently as yesterday. But, yeah, radio kind of a fun thing. And, you know, as I told you, I went to a CHRS, speaking of radio stuff yesterday. I saw a bunch of radio people, and I got to catch a radio play, a bunch of people like Steve Scott and Claire Beverly and a whole bunch of folks acting in a radio play that they did there. And, there was some surplus equipment that was sold, and just a whole variety of things. We had lunch, of course, in the middle of the day. We had a couple of things that Miss Cat and I didn't stay for. We left a little bit early. But, kind of fun. They do that Radio Day by the Bay every year, about the third Saturday in July. And in another couple of months, I think it's going to be in October, they'll have some restaurant in the area. They will have, up near San Francisco, they'll have their induction, their class induction of 2026. I was inducted in 2021. So I'll have the Barhoff class inductees for 2026. That'll be coming up a little later this year. That'll be pretty cool. My buddy Lee Hammer is going to be up at CHRS in Alameda speaking to us on August 15th. So that'll be kind of fun. All sorts of stuff going on in the coming months. They always have a holiday thing. I don't know if we're going to end up going to that. We often don't, but we'll see what happens. That won't be till close to Christmas. But anyway, all kinds of crazy stuff going on with radio stuff and that sort of thing. And too much radio stuff all at one time. A couple of big format changes coming up in the South Bay. It's kind of interesting to me because we don't have changes here in the Bay Area all that often these days, it seems. We haven't had any format changes in a while. We're going to have some now as KFOX, KUFX, will be going away at 12 noon on Wednesday, and that will become the new K-Bay. So that'll be K-Bay Country at 98.5 on your dial instead of 94.5. 94.5, I think, will continue to do country for just a little while as they promote the heck out of the new spot on the dial for the country. And then 94.5 will drop country and become part of the K-Love family. So changes, not exciting changes necessarily, but hey, changes, something different. So all that coming our way. 3 before the hour, 1 o'clock, and I think I am supposed to do this.
1: Tooth decay can happen at any age. The crowns of your teeth are covered with a hard tissue called enamel, which protects your teeth from decaying, causing acids produced by bacteria. Beneath the gums, the roots of your teeth are covered with a softer tissue called cementum. If exposed, the cementum is more susceptible to decay and more difficult to treat than decay of the enamel. As you get older, your gums may recede, exposing the cementum, and this may be due to periodontal disease, plaque buildup, trauma, or heredity. Also, old dental restorations may begin to weaken and create crevices that allow bacteria to accumulate, leading to decay. Brush twice a day, floss once a day, and schedule regular dental checkups to help keep your teeth healthy for a lifetime. This public service announcement has been brought to you by 90.5 KSJS. For more information, visit our website, ada.org.
0: The Bay Area weather, well, not looking too bad, actually. It's going to be fairly nice, fairly warm all through the next week. The hottest day of the week being Tuesday, we'll have warm weather with even a little humidity on Monday and Tuesday. So basically highs in the 80s all next week and overnight lows in the upper 50s and low 60s. Right now we've got 59 KSJS degrees. And don't forget to check out Miss Cat's Cradle. That'll be on Monday night at 6 o'clock. I think she won't be here live this week, but we'll have one of her archive shows. But every Monday, 6 to 10, Miss Cat and her Cradle bringing you some of the latest cuts from some of the newest jazz releases, some jazz classics, and her Power Hour at 9 o'clock. All sorts of fun with Miss Cat Monday nights, 6 to 10. 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
2: It

0: Big D Irwin and the Pastels. That's right, the Pastels featuring Big D a few years before he teamed up with Little Eva. And Been So Long right here from 90.5 FM KSCS, your Dennis Terry radio thing. And, oh, my goodness, it's 1 o'clock already. That means it's time to break the radio station. So let me get Bob Daniels all ready to go here for you, and we'll let him break the radio station for us. Why not? Oh, let's try this again. I might have messed us up. There we go.
1: Serving the entire South Bay, this is KSJS San Jose.
0: Thanks very much, Bobby. Here are the Arbors now with their version of the letter.

This is a real super new one. I just got it done the other day. I just came up with a title for it. Here. It's really weird. All I have to say I love you in the song.

0: The late... Yeah, there you go. Yeah, give him a hand. Good guy. Did a nice job on that.
1: Thank you very much.
0: Thank you, Jim. Yeah, good guy, Jim Croce. What a shame that we lost Jimmy about 53 years ago, almost 53. Yeah, almost 53 years ago. And I remember it very well. I was rather shocked when I heard the news. I heard the news on KSFO, on the Russ the Moose's show, the 5 o'clock a.m. newscast on Friday morning, September 21, 1973. Jim was killed late the evening of September 20th on a Thursday back in 1973. And just a very unfortunate circumstance. They had a small plane that Jim, his buddy and the guitarist, Maury Muehleisen, a couple of booking agents, and I believe the pilot and co-pilot, because there were six people, as I recall. So Jim and Maury and a couple of booking agents, pilot and co-pilot, all killed in that tragic plane crash that took the life of Jim Croce only at the age of 30 back in 1973. Yeah, very sad circumstance. As I say, I remember it very well. I was awake a lot of that night, and I heard it on Russ the Moose's newscast on KSFO at the 5 o'clock in the morning newscast on Friday morning. It was quite a shock. It definitely was, and it's a shame when you see people so talented like Jim Croce was lose their life at such a young age. And then kind of the same for Johnny Horton. Johnny Horton lost his life in a car accident. He was only 35 in 1960, and those are a couple of sort of country/pop artists that I thought a lot of. I liked both of them a lot, and it's just a shame to see, you know, car accidents and plane crashes and people's lives and careers that were so good as the two of them were. But those things happen. It's a sad situation, but just one of those things, you know. What can you do? Kind of a bummer. 16 minutes past 1 o'clock in the morning, right here from 90.5 FM KSJS, your Terry radio thing, all the way up until what, 2 o'clock? Yeah, 2 o'clock live. We'll be here till 6 with oldies, but we'll be here live until 2 o'clock. So do stay with us until that time. Joe South music for you now on the Terry thing.

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Roy Hamilton there, and Don't Let Go from 90.5 KSJS. And before that, you had Tyrone Davis music on the radio. It is the Dennis Terry radio thing, and it's almost 1:30, by golly. It's about 28, almost 29, past the hour of 1 o'clock. Got about a half hour left together, and live, that is. We'll have oldies for you all night long, but another half hour of live stuff. And we'll have a neat archive show for you until 6 o'clock. And if the 6 o'clock person doesn't show up on time, we'll have oldies even beyond that. And knowing KSJS, as I do, the odds of someone not showing up on time is pretty good. Because that's a lot of that going on these days. People just coming in late and leaving early and not showing up for their shifts. I'm telling station tales on the radio. I shouldn't tell, but I'll take my chances because it's the wee hours and probably no management people listening. And if they are, hey, what the heck? They'll just tell me, hey, knock that off. 29 minutes after the hour, but it's true. Well, a lot of people come in late here and leave early and don't show up. I don't know. It's funny. You know, it didn't happen in previous years, it seems, but that's been going on more and more lately. I couldn't tell you what's happening, but people have some interesting work ethics, I guess. Anyway, 29 minutes past the hour of 1 a.m. in the morning. Let's get back into the music from 90.5. Let's see, where are we going to go? Let's go over here to, let's see, okay, I know where we're supposed to go. Let's go to CD2. Horror Bearders Raiders.

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How about some McGuire Sisters, a little Sugar Time on the radio?

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1: Here we go. And I got Ross in the KSJS other room. Whoops, I just turned him down. What the heck am I doing? Let's see if we can get everything in order here. All right, let's see if we can bring him up. Ross, what's going on in the Mike Adams Lounge, old buddy?
2: Hey there, Dennis. Got my thing slid up and slid on and punched on. And
1: yes, we do.
2: Down to, what, 40 minutes or so left of these live DJs doing oldies but goodies. But fear not. Oldies will continue at 2 a.m., just not with the live DJs. Be recorded DJs, okay. But not too old of a show. Something from June, I do believe, will be in the rerun slot.
1: That's cool.
2: So looks like it'll be a fun night of oldies till 6 a.m. at least.
1: All right.
2: Before we get back to those oldies but goodies, a quick reminder.
1: Okay, what do you got?
2: 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This message is brought to you by 90.5 KSJS.
3: It

The Ivies, who, of course, evolved into Badfinger. The Ivies and Maybe Tomorrow, pretty good one for you. And let's see, right before that, we had, what the heck, what did I play? I went over to CD1 and played something kind of nice, but I've I've forgotten what it was. It's one of those crazy things. I know what's coming up next, though. I've got a pretty good one from, and I will tell you about that other kind of, Sugar Time. Well, it might have been Sugar Time. I thought that was further back, but maybe it was. Yeah, Teardrops, there you go. Lee Andrews and the Hearts with Teardrops. So we knew we'd figure it out here eventually. And I got one for you from Johnny Mathis. This is kind of nice. You don't hear this one too often. It's called No Love, But Your Love. Johnny Mathis music for you on the Terry.

0: there he is, Johnny Mathis and No Love But Your Love. That's a good one from 90.5 FM. 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
0: Well, I guess you're right, my darling. My darling, my dear, whatever. It is the Terry Show, the waiting moments of the Terry Show. We're just here for another few minutes live. It really is not the end. It's the end of this live show, but it's not the end of us because we'll be here at least until 6 and maybe beyond because, like I said earlier, you never know about these KSJS jocks these days. 7 before the hour, and let's see, what am I supposed to tell you about? Oh, the weather, but yeah, that's about it. I promote us all night. Weather's going to be pretty good. Let me do a weather jingle. I don't think I put one in. I punched one in, but I didn't play it. Got to re-punch it in. Let's do this. Bay Area weather. And the Bay Area weather not looking bad. It's going to be kind of a warm week. In fact, Monday and Tuesday.

And there she is, Sister Janet Mead, singing all about the Lord's Prayer. How about that? From 90.5 FM KSJS. DT, getting the heck out of here, because it's that time. It's already coming up on just about 1:57. I'll just stall a little more time. We can get ourselves up to the top of the hour. Don't forget, Miss Cat will be here Monday, but not live, so that means I won't be hanging out with her for too long either. We're going to come down and kind of get things going, get the celluloid dream things going, but I don't think she'll be in here live Monday night. We will have a Miss Cat show. We'll have an archive show for you. And I will get together with you again next Friday morning at 10 o'clock. So, of course, until that time, remember to keep a smile on your face, because, hey, it makes them wonder what you've been up to. And we are going to close out with, let's see if I can remember what it's, I think I'm going back over to CD1. And we're going to close out with Jimmy McCracklin and The Walk. And I will see you next Friday. Do have a good one. Have a great weekend. See you later. Bye-bye.

You just walk. You just walk. Oh, you walk. Yes, you walk.

You won't.

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1: Yeah, the Saturday night, Sunday morning edition of Friday Flashbacks, Oldies but Goodies, with live DJs till 2 a.m. And started off the show with a couple of double plays. They, of course, were related songs. That song there, Ivory Tower by Otis Williams and the Charms. They recorded it first, but go figure, Kathy Carr covering that song to make it safe for white kids in the suburbs, she charted with it first. So she charts with her version of Ivory Tower, which we heard just before that version, on March 24th, 1956, number two on the pop charts for Kathy Carr. 1 week later, probably because, you know, Kathy Carr's having success, the R&B version by Otis Williams and the Charms, that also charts. So March 30th of 56. And surprisingly, it also does okay on the pop charts, getting to number 11 and, of course, number 5, Rhythm and Blues. So competing versions, both making the top 15 on the pop charts, Kathy Carr and Otis Williams and the Charms. And Radio Rick kind of mentioned that, you know, back in the 50s, you had R&B hits that white artists were covering to make them safe for the white kids in the suburbs, like Pat Boone to be the best example.
0: Yeah.
1: Kathy Carr is certainly a good example, and there you had both versions of Ivory Tower. These days, you're really only hearing the Otis Williams and the Charms versions. The stations are going back to the R&B originals rather than those white covers.
0: I was like Tommy Sanders saying Pat Boone covered the song to make it safe for white folks.
1: Yeah, absolutely.
0: Make it safe for the white folks, pretty funny.
1: And you know, people might denigrate that, but they actually kind of helped introduce rock and roll to the suburbs and the white kids and all that. And eventually they found out that, hey, these R&B versions aren't so bad after all.
0: Yeah, there were a lot of white artists covering the songs. Nothing wrong with that. It makes it interesting when you look back on all these songs as oldies. You get the age to sometimes play two or three different versions of the same song. It's kind of cool.
1: Started off the show with the same song recorded by roughly the same group, only 8 years apart. And I'm talking about You're the Apple of My Eye.
0: Yeah, there you go.
1: Started with the early version by the Four Lovers. They would evolve into the Four Seasons. And at one time, I believe, was that Neil Sedaka a member of the Four Lovers, or is that more like the Tokens?
0: Well, I know he was a member of the Tokens, but I'm not sure if he's of the Four Lovers or not.
1: So Four Lovers preceding the Four Seasons by quite a few years. 1956 for their song, You're the Apple of My Eye. Actually, for a group that was fairly unknown, they did okay. Number 62 on the Billboard charts in 1956.
0: I wonder what Frankie and the Boys did for the next few years between 56 and 62. They must have done something musically.
1: I think they were probably putting out a few singles, just not charting very well.
0: Yeah, probably.
1: Yeah.
0: Either the Four Lovers or some other incarnation.
1: And finally, they signed with VJ Records, and I believe that's about the time they changed their name to the Four Seasons. And by 1962-63, the Four Seasons have taken over the world. And some bright manager said, hey, why don't you remake that Four Lovers song? So the Four Seasons cover their own song in 1964. Yeah. Only now they don't call it You're the Apple of My Eye. It's just Apple of My Eye. Go figure, Dennis. The superstar Four Seasons only get to number 106.
0: Oh, my gosh.
1: With their version of Apple of My Eye. So Four Lovers actually charted better than the Four Seasons.
0: Yeah. I think, I'm trying to remember, I think the Four Seasons might, no, was, yeah, I think it was. I think the Four Seasons was one of the records I used to, it's when I think about it, it's hard to believe that I did this and that Jocks actually did it. I know I used to call Les Beagle once in a while and probably a few other Jocks at KLIV, and I would ask him to play the B-side of a single because I was curious what it sounded like. And I know Les would do it once in a while, and I think other Jocks didn't. I think that's how I happened to hear Lucky Ladybug by the Four Seasons, someone flipping that one over.
1: You're not going to get DJs flipping singles over for you anymore. And B,
0: no.
1: You're not even going to get a DJ to play a song for you.
0: No, you aren't. because they don't have access to the CDs usually, so they can't play the other cuts if they're on a CD. It's all on a computer. It's all on an automation system. And even if they did, I think today, a lot of PDs would nail you if you did something like that.
1: Yeah, 1956 for the Four Lovers. And they're on the RCA label, so that's why a good master tape on that is still around. And then it was August of 62 when Sherry exploded on the scene. And good debut for the Four Seasons on VJ, 5 weeks at number one. They said, oh, you'll never top that. And then they put out Big Girls Don't Cry, which did top that.
0: Yeah, And speaking of B-sides, I think I like the B-side of that one a lot better than Big Girls Don't Cry. I think it was Conio.
1: It was Conio.
0: Very good. That's a good one.
1: Yeah. And the Four Seasons, back when the R&B charts weren't all R&B artists, both those songs, Sherry, Big Girls Don't Cry, both get to number one on the R&B charts as well.
0: Oh, my gosh. That's wild.
1: I don't know any of this stuff, but I'm looking in the Joel Whitburn book, and it reveals all.
0: Yeah, interesting. When they had all those top 40 stations reporting to the and they'd use these top 40 stations to compile their R&B charts. That's why you got all these weird white records on the R&B charts.
1: Yeah. So welcome over there on my extreme left, having just voted both physically and politically, would be the Bay Area Radio Hall of Fame pioneer Dennis Terry.
0: I could have voted. I think I did. I think I slept through it. But anyway. And over on the other side of the studio, of course, the KSJS pioneer, Ross Hartman.
1: Yeah.
0: And I probably shouldn't even say this on the air, but I will. I was talking to Miss Cat about it earlier today. Miss Cat.
1: She helped run a voting booth.
0: Yeah, that was pretty cool. She worked for what I jokingly called Election Central. She did about, she would have done 6 days. She was only able to do 5 days because one day she got sick and told her she should go home. So she lost the day of pay, which is kind of a bummer. But anyway, what was I going to say? I was talking to Miss Cat about something.
1: About something.
0: Maybe I just won't even remember it now. What were you talking about just before that?
1: Well, the election and how she was running the booth, and you were just talking to her about something and...
0: Yeah, well...
1: Flew out of your brain. While you ponder that, I'll mention that, speaking of politics, I had the pleasure of running into Ro Khanna today.
0: That's cool. That's cool.
1: He was up in Stanford. These folks with really nice houses, they sometimes have little get-togethers in their backyards. That's what I was, where I was at, providing the audio for microphones, and we're even live streaming the darn thing. And he's there with a couple other political candidates, and they're already starting to work toward the November elections. So we passed around cordless mics, and that was my job to run the mic level, volume levels. And nice guy. And my buddy KP, who has all the great Beach Boys requests, kept saying, I'd like to get a picture with Ro Khanna. I'd really like to get a picture. So I kept egging him on. I said, come on. He gets that all the time. Go over there and say, hey, can we take a selfie? He's going to say yes. And so finally I got him to get the courage up after the event was over, came up and asked Mr. Khanna, can we get a picture? He said, sure. So nice guy. Got a nice picture of KP with Ro Khanna.
0: Oh, that's pretty cool.
1: Yeah,
0: that's pretty cool. Yeah, he probably is a pretty cool guy. We'll have to vote for him come November.
1: Yeah.
0: I almost said December. Come November. Yes. Come on, Terry, get it together. Yeah, I don't know what I was going to say about Miss Cat. It just flew out of my mind, so we just let it go.
1: Well, it'll come back to you in 14 hours.
0: Something I said to her about something, rather.
1: Yeah.
0: But I don't recall what it was, so we just let it go.
1: It might come back to you. You never know.
0: Yeah, maybe in a while.
1: Dennis, we can sneak in one more song before the break. How about CD3? A fun song from Frank Gehry called Lullaby of Love. Made the top 25 in 1961.
0: Same guy that did Utopia, huh?
1: That's right. And good luck finding in some other oldie station that'll even play this, even though it made the top 25. See if you remember this one at all. It is courtesy of 90.5 KSJS.

0: Lullaby, you betcha. That's Frank Gehry. He's the same guy that did Utopia. And you don't hear either of those songs. You just don't hear Frank Gehry records on the radio much anymore.
1: KP and I were talking about that, how we like to spotlight one and two hit wonders. So Frank Gehry's on the list. This is the one KP came up with, Dennis, because he's a rockabilly guy. Yeah. When's the last time you did Wanda Jackson?
0: Yeah, that's been a long time, if ever.
1: Yeah,
0: I don't know if we spotlighted her or not.
1: And I'd be interested in that, too, because she did. I rated her as one of the top female rockabilly artists of all time.
0: Oh, yeah. She was good.
1: I mean, name anybody else.
0: Yeah, that's probably true. Huh?
1: Yeah.
0: So, yeah, she was good. Well, we had the spotlight her sometime.
1: I'm writing Wanda on my hand right now because that's where I put the important reminders. Look up her birthday and or death day and plan a spotlight. Because I know she's got enough charters out there.
0: Yeah, that should be good. It'd be kind of fun to do, actually.
1: Yeah, absolutely. Lullaby of Love, top 25 and 61 for Frank Gehry. That's G-A-R-I. Dennis, out of the break, let's see. Did you come up with this or did you steal this idea from somebody else? And that is the famous Happy Whistler Sunday Barbecue Double Play.
0: Well, I probably took it from somebody. I think it was maybe Radio Rick that pointed it out. I honestly can't remember. It's been a while. It could have even been Bob Mason, but probably Radio Rick. But a few years ago, someone pointed out that The Happy Whistler by Don Robertson was reworked a couple of years later in 58 by Tennessee Ernie Ford. And he came up with the Sunday Barbecue. It's kind of the vocal version of the Happy Whistler called the Sunday Barbecue. Good song.
1: So that's a cool double play that doesn't occur to a lot of people. So we're going to do it for you out of the break. The big hit, Don Robertson's Happy Whistler, number 6 in the U.S., number 8 in the U.K. We're talking 1956. And like you said, a couple of years later, Tennessee Ernie Ford using pretty much the same tune, but he calls it Sunday Barbecue.
0: Yeah, same melody with lyrics, but it's not the vocal version of the Happy Whistler. It's the Sunday Barbecue, but it is the same song with some cool lyrics, so you get to check that out.
1: And not as much luck for Tennessee because it doesn't hit country at all and number 97 on the pop charts.
0: Ooh.
1: So that's why you haven't heard that double play too often, because Tennessee didn't chart very high.
0: No, you wouldn't hear his version very often, unfortunately.
1: Well, we've got it for you out of the break, but first, a quick reminder.
0: We play all those records that don't go anywhere.
1: That's our slogan. If you feel like you need to talk to somebody, well, San Jose State offers a range of mental health resources for enrolled students seeking support, including same-day support to address immediate concerns and intake sessions to help you explore your therapy options further. To schedule an appointment or to find more info, visit the Student Wellness Center on campus or call their office, 408-924-5678. There's a good 924 number for you, Dennis. 924-5678.
0: Yeah, that's good. 4567, that's pretty good.
1: We should have gotten that number.
0: Yeah, we probably should have. That's a SWAC, the SWC, the SWAC, the Student Wellness Center.
1: Yeah, absolutely. College life can bring stress, especially during busy points in the semester. Just know that you're not alone. This message brought to you by 90.5 KSJS.
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0: Billy and Lily singing about happiness. That's kind of cool. And of course, we best know them, I guess, for Lucky Ladybug and a few other things. Lucky Ladybug is the biggest one for them. But there you go. A song called Happiness. So that's pretty cool.
1: Yeah, I was just going to pull up Billy and Lily in the Joel Whitburn Billboard book.
0: See if anything else
1: jumped out at me. We have an old version that doesn't even include bubbling undercuts, but that's okay. We'll survive. Yes, la-di-da.
0: That's right.
1: La-di-da. That's the big one. They're only top 10. Lucky Ladybug also did rather well, and that's number 14. Everything else outside the top 40. Happiness with a single that came in between those two singles.
0: Ah, there you go.
1: A big number 56 record. And one last charter while I'm looking at the list. Bells, Bells, Bells, the Bell Song. And that was it for their Hot 100 success story.
0: Ah, so Billy and Lily not around for too long.
1: Billy Ford and Lily Bryant.
0: Yeah, so they're two real names for real first names.
1: Yeah. Backed by the Thunderbirds.
0: Oh, there you go.
1: That's all I know about Billy and Lily.
0: I think I heard that those were their real names, oddly enough, because see here, a duo like Billy and Lily, you figure it's probably made up, but not in this case.
1: Not in this case. Also in there, just to make the radio consultant's head explode, nothing much in the top 40 in this last set. It was Petula Clark, American Boys. That's a good later single for Petula.
0: It was like top 60 barely?
1: Exactly. Boy, you see, don't doubt Dennis Terry. He'll spew out a piece of thing trivia and say that's probably not right. No, it is.
0: Number 59.
1: Yeah, it was. Got to number 59.
0: That
1: up before. Yeah, November of 68, number 59 pop. Hey, number 18, Adult Contemporary. That's something.
0: Yeah, that's pretty cool.
1: And way back when, the biggest hit of the bunch, Don Robertson, The Happy Whistler. That was top 10 in 1956. Doubled it up with that similar sounding Tennessee Ernie Ford single, Sunday Barbecue.
0: Yeah. There, Tennessee Ernie Ford taking the melody and working it into a vocal cut. It didn't do too well, unfortunately, but a pretty good song, nevertheless.
1: Something I have to write down in my hand. I have to look up the writer's credits for Happy Whistler and Sunday Barbecue.
0: Yeah, same melody, so they should both be given credit. But Ernie Ford might be, or whoever, either Ernie or someone else might be an additional writer for the lyrics, but they should share the same composers for the Happy Whistler and Sunday Barbecue, I would think.
1: And you would be surprised, about half the time, they don't.
0: Yeah, sometimes sometimes people rework a song and they don't give the writer credit. And they get away with it, especially if one or both songs are not very big. You'll be more apt to get away with it.
1: I'm going to predict, because maybe I looked it up before, that they did not credit the Happy Whistler, but they didn't get sued because the single didn't do much.
0: Yeah, that's right. Yeah,
1: there are no deep pockets to.
0: That's right. Yeah, exactly.
1: All right, welcome to the Friday Flashback Show.
0: Yeah, the Saturday night. Saturday Night of the Oldies. We could almost retitle this if we wanted to. It's just a neat name I've heard some jocks use in the past who had Saturday Night Oldies shows. They called it Saturday Night of the Oldies, and that's kind of what we're doing here. We're here Friday middays, in case you're not familiar with us. Shame on you if you aren't. So we're here Friday middays. We also come in here Saturday night because, hey, Ross and I are old guys. We haven't got anything better to do. Might as well come in here and work for 4 hours on Saturday night.
1: Yeah, and that's a good night for us. It's a Saturday Oldies show.
0: Yeah, yeah.
1: And nobody else would take the shift.
0: Yeah, nobody else really wanted it, so I got to keep it. And they wanted to see they asked me if I wanted to go back to Friday. I said, I don't think so, because we moved this nighttime show a couple times. We started Friday, moved to Saturday. Let's leave it on Saturday, because the more you move things around, you keep losing people.
1: Yeah,
0: and lose listeners. So.
1: And I found that doing two shows on the same day, the second show, you're kind of tired.
0: Yeah, so we'll stay Friday and Saturday for as long as we can do it. And it looks like Friday and Saturday nights are not popular nights for live jocks here at the radio station. The staff here, they all want to go out and boogie, and they don't want to work Friday or Saturday night.
1: Kids these days.
0: Kids, that's the problem, yeah. So we get to do one of those shows, or we could do both, I guess, if we wanted. If Jay Arnold was ever in town, he wasn't going to be here on a Saturday. Hey, we might just do something crazy and come down here and work on a Friday just without any notice.
1: Yeah.
0: I don't know if that'll happen, but it could.
1: Good heaven. He'll be in town Dennis, you probably haven't checked your emails. Our little get-together keeps moving because Saturday Sue has a very busy social schedule.
0: That's right. She's dog-sitting, I think.
1: Yeah, now it's like July 12th. Jay Arnold, though, has confirmed he'll be down for that. And so since he'll be in the area, maybe he'll jump in and help us do a show.
0: Yeah, he might. It depends when he comes in. The reason that he'll be down is, and I think us doing a get-together on the 12th was a good idea, because I figured that Jay would already be almost in the area, because he and I are going to be going down to Monterey on KMBY, and they're going to have their 91st birthday party this year on Saturday, July 11th. And Mark C. has already scheduled us. We are going to be on the radio together from 4 to 6 on KMBY on that day, on July 11th. So I guess he'll stay in the area and come up here and get together with us all on the 12th. So that'll be cool. He'll probably stay somewhere in San Jose on Saturday night. We'll all drive back after the KMBY thing. But that'd be kind of fun. Yeah, we'll go in the air on KMBY on Saturday, and then we'll be here Sunday. I don't think we'll go on the air here at KSJS on Sunday, unfortunately. But
1: More than likely. Well, depending
0: If he's here soon enough or early enough, we'll go on Friday night. I have a feeling he may not want to. Well, I don't think I may have to ask you about doing a show. None of us may want to go back on.
1: I'm doing either one or both of those shows.
0: Probably. Well, Friday midday is probably okay. But Saturday night, we'll be on the air there. We wouldn't be heading back probably in time for the 10 o'clock show. We might even stay overnight there and come back early Sunday morning to get together with everybody.
1: Not anything to worry about just yet. We're talking July 12th.
0: Yeah, it's a few weeks away, but it's not too far away. But it'd be fun. The KMBY 91st birthday, they always do it every year. Last couple of years, they did it 2 days on Saturday and Sunday. This time, they're only doing it 1 day, but that's all right. So we'll be on the radio now. That was kind of fun for me because I was there over 40 years ago. I was doing the weekends. I started actually doing fill-in work in the late 82 and 83, and then came back in 85 and was there for about 3.5 years till probably the middle of 88.
1: All right. You're an important part of their 80s history.
0: So I did some weekend work down at Cannery, KNRY, for quite a while. That's what they were at the time. But now they've gotten back to the old KMBY callers. They're probably KNRY longer than they were anything else because they were a variety of other things. I think they went on the air as Cruz, KRUZ, if I'm not mistaken. But they, I know when they were KMBY, of course, in the 60s and a lot of the 70s. But late 78, they made changes and they became KESE for KEZ. Oh, and they did kind of a beautiful music format for a while.
1: Wonderful.
0: And then they also went to a country format. But then in 82. Bill Beaton took over, and we got to go back to doing Top 40 again, to an oldie format, and that's when it became KNRY, and it was that way for a long time until they made the change in the early, I think it was actually 2022 is when they officially got the KMBY call letters back. All right, there's one more set of call letters. I might as well mention it. Not many people would remember it, but for a little while, because they actually went dark for a while, but right around 2020, 2021, for a while, I'd say a lot of 21 and part of 2022, they were KNBI, like nobody's in.
1: And that's very appropriate.
0: So KNBI. But it was best known as KNRY and as KMBY. And I think it's great they got the KMBY call letters back, because I'm always for pairing up frequencies and old call signs again.
1: Sure.
0: So that is very cool. I think it's cool that they got the KMBY calls back, because that's what they were known as from the late 50s all the way to the late 70s for almost 20 years. So even though it was KNRY longer than anything else, I think it's more important that they become KMBY, because a lot of us old folks were growing up during those years that they were indeed KMBY.
1: Yeah.
0: And they had some pretty legendary people work there too. So very cool to be have KMBY 1240 back. So it'd be fun to go on the air on July 11th for a couple of hours.
1: All right. Well, remind us again as we get closer.
0: Yeah, I will, so people can tune in.
1: Yeah.
0: And thanks to our buddy Chris Edwards White down there, the owner of the station, who puts these fun things together and lets Jay Arnold and I go into radio. That's pretty cool of him.
1: Absolutely. Dennis, out of the break, it's your buddy Bobby V. And good minor one for him. How many tears?
0: Actually met him one time. Neat guy.
1: Absolutely.
0: He was a good guy.
1: And we've got How Many Tears, a lesser heard Bobby V single, a big number 63 in 1961. We have that out of the break. But you haven't even punched up the kilowatt thing, 302. So
0: no, I guess I haven't.
1: It's kilo with an A, kilowatts, not we don't have 150,000 watts.
0: That's right, we don't. We have 1,500 watts.
1: It's kilo, not kilo.
0: Yeah.
1: Kilowatts would be a whole another story.
0: Yeah. Yeah, we have 1,500 watts, kind of meaningless in my opinion, because we have a pretty directional pattern, so it doesn't really get out like a 1,500 watt station. I wish we did have a better signal. I think one of the things we could do, which I've suggested before, and it's always falling on deaf ears, so now I'll suggest it right on the radio.
1: Yeah.
0: We need a new antenna, but I don't know if we'll ever get one. They're happy to put new consoles in and stuff that people can readily see, and they look cool, but hey, that doesn't help our signal.
1: Yeah.
0: And we need a new antenna, so I don't know if we'll ever get one. We'll have to see.
1: We'll see. All right, play that thing, and then we'll get some Bobby V on.
0: Yeah, let's do that.
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4: 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This is how we do it at San Jose State, you know what I mean?
2: KSJS 905.
4: We try to keep it live, you know what I'm saying?

0: Where are they? Peggy Scott and JoJo Benson. Nah, that's who that was. Peggy Scott and JoJo Benson singing about picking those wild mountain berries. They also had another good one that was pretty cool called the Lover's Holiday. Maybe they picked the mountain berries on the Lover's Holiday. I don't know.
1: Maybe.
0: Okay, yeah, it could be. You never
1: know. Possibly. And that one tests rather well, but it only got to number 27 on the pop charts. R&B knows where it's at. Number 8, Rhythm and Blues in 1968 for picking those wild mountain berries. Of course, JoJo is the guy. Peggy Scott is the gal.
0: Yeah.
1: Keep that straight.
0: Peggy Scott, and I think her brother works at KCBS. I'm not sure about that.
1: Steve Scott, gotcha.
0: Yeah, our pal Steve Scott. And sounding good up there doing the morning news, by golly.
1: I see. Also, we had Bobby V, How Many Tears, Miners Charter in 1961. You met Bobby V. How did that go?
0: Yeah, we're pretty well. I met him backstage after a concert, and I think in those days I was calling, I've always called people buddy, but for a while I was calling people, some people, old buddy, and I guess I did that, and he got kind of a kick out of that. That was kind of funny. I called him
1: because you'd never met him before in your life.
0: Yeah, yeah. But yeah, real nice guy, real good guy, and like I said to Ross, you know, he's a good guy, and it was fun to meet him, and felt really bad that he had to die from Alzheimer's, unfortunately, in 2016. It's such a bummer when you have any kind of dementia like that because your mind sort of starts becoming toast and it just doesn't work out too well. It's very unfortunate to see people have to go through that kind of thing.
1: Well, they're making progress. I actually contribute to the Alzheimer's Association, and you know, in the 1700s, you know, people were dying of abscess tooth.
0: Yeah, so that's right. Yeah, yeah.
1: They'll look back in 500 years from now and say, boy, that Alzheimer must have been a drag. They probably wish they'd discovered the cure before 2156.
0: Yeah, that's right. Yeah, yeah. Yeah, who knows? Who knows what's going to happen? I always had this weird, if you want to call it a fantasy, I can't think of anything else to call it. I always had this weird fantasy or idea. It'd be neat if everyone that dies, you could kind of somehow come back and check in about every 40 or 50 years for a few days just to see what's going on technology-wise.
1: Oh, yeah.
0: But we can't do that, unfortunately, but that would be most interesting.
1: Well, it depends on your spiritual beliefs and all that. Maybe, you know, spirits are looking down on us.
0: Yeah, I don't believe I'd be able to do it, but I'd like to be able to do it because I think, for example, I often wonder, radio's gone through a lot of change and really is not doing better. Let's be honest, it's not doing as well as it was, say, 40 or 50 years ago. What's it going to be like in another 20 or 30 years? It's a frightening thought. 20 years, I don't know if I'll be around. At least I have a shot at it, but certainly 30 or 40 years out, I wouldn't be here. But I'd sure like to know, what's going on with it, because it's changing and it isn't getting any better, and it's only going to probably get worse, and I can only imagine what it might be like in another 30 or

0: see, you can kind of see that. I mean, I was actually blown away last night, and I'll mention this because maybe you should, maybe some of you folks should check this out tonight, even though it'll mean that you might have to tune me out. But I, for whatever reason, I just, there wasn't anything else exciting on. I was just tuning around. I decided to listen to part of the Giants replay on KNBR. They run every night at midnight, and I guess they don't have a board op do it. I guess it's done through automation, but boy, it did not go very well last night. Half inning would end, and you'd hear them run, maybe 10, 15 seconds or more of a spot, and the spot would dump, and there'd be dead air, and they'd come back and maybe play a couple of liners and eventually get back to the
1: game.
0: Fire
1: the intern.
0: One time they did a PSA followed by some kind of a paid spot, I think it was. And then the PSA repeated all over again. I mean, what the heck's going on? And then, you know, more dead air. And the Giants replays are a disaster. Yeah. So that's something you can check out tonight. It's I find it interesting. I don't pay attention to that because I just, you know, I like to listen to the games live. I seldom pay attention to the replays. But now that I know that KNBR is such a mess in the overnight, I think I will probably check it out tonight again. Unfortunately, I'll miss a lot of it because I'll be here till 2. But it's pretty interesting. Here, those Giants replays, they don't go very smoothly. I'm thinking, you know, why do they even worry about cutting out spots in the overnight? Why don't we just take a three and a half hour air check and run your game and post game and everything? Just run all the spots, and everything would run a lot more smoothly. Because right now, it sounds like quite a disaster when you listen to a Giants replay on KNBR. So I'm kind of looking forward to seeing how bad it's going tonight. We'll have to check it out.
1: Well,
0: it did not go well last night.
1: You're perverse in that way. When you hear a blooper happening over and over and over on a station, you don't call up the station. No, you keep listening.
0: Yeah. That's right. I do a lot of times. And here, I don't know if there's anybody I could reach. I think I might have one of their in studio hotlines, but they got a cluster of stations. They probably have a board up there, but I doubt he's paying much attention to what's going on based on what I heard last night. It's got to be, I assume it's automated. If that's a board op running it, then they better get rid of him because it did not go well.
1: All right.
0: So it'll be kind of fun to check that out tonight. Yeah, your Giants replay after midnight.
1: All right.
0: And let's see. It was actually a pretty good Giants game today, so it might be worth catching. I think the Giants ended up losing, but they did go 10 innings, and it was a pretty tight game. But
1: all right. Yes. So good to hear the game and fun to hear the bloopers.
0: Yeah. Fun to hear all the bloopers on KNBR. Yeah, you think you could just run a replay smoothly, but doesn't seem to work up there.
1: Dennis, we got a fun one out of the break. It's the chairman of the board, Frank Sinatra, and a good a minor hit major artist, as we sometimes say.
0: Yeah.
1: How little it matters, how little we know.
0: Yeah.
1: Number 13 in 1956.
0: Yeah.
1: So not quite in the top 10. That might get eliminated from some oldies formats. Well, with the help of the CD remastering people, not only do we get that song, but we get some excellent session talk.
0: Yeah, that's pretty cool. And what was that song we played last night? I know I commented on it. It was the 1937 cut that we played.
1: Yeah.
0: What was that?
1: George Formby.
0: Yeah, George Formby. That was the original version of I'm forgetting already.
1: Is that Herman's Hermit song?
0: It is. Leaning on a Lamppost, George Formby. That was pretty amazing because they did a really good no-noising job on that. It was nice and quiet, but they didn't do it too aggressively where the highs start shifting all over the place.
1: Yeah.
0: It was pretty well done.
1: So this session talk, you lean close to your radio and check it out because it's some really fun, you know, Frank Sinatra commentary, how you don't cheat with notes. And and then he starts humming the song as he wants it to go on the session talk. Then he makes a comment about, you know, bartender, is it too late?
0: Yeah, it's kind of fun.
1: So fun session talk from Frank Sinatra, how little it matters, how little we know. That's out of the break. But first, a quick reminder.
0: Okay.
1: Did you know the KSGS is your one-stop shop for Spartan athletics? 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
1: And the Bay Area weather looking pretty good. As a matter of fact, it's going to be, it's going to be downright hot. It doesn't start out that way. It starts out fairly pleasant with highs in the 70s and lows in the 50s for the next several days through Tuesday. But after Tuesday, fasten your seatbelt because the rest of the week is going to be pretty darn hot. We start in the 80s on Wednesday. We're working our way into the 90s through about maybe Saturday or so. So that's not going to be too much fun, but that's just the way it works. So hot days ahead Wednesday forward, and at that point you'll be seeing highs basically in the 90s, upper 80s, low 90s. Well, actually upper 80s to upper 90s for daytime highs and overnight lows in the 60s. So, yeah, watch your step the second half of the week. Right now we've
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4: 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No, I'm just trying to cheat with notes. 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

0: And there he is, the Fat Man, by golly. Fats Domino singing about My Blue Heaven right here from 90.5 FM KSJS. That was... I just looked it up and it just went right out of my brain. I forgot what the chart action was on that already.
1: 19 pop, 5 R&B.
0: That's right, 19 pop. 19 on the pop side, 5. Hello, try again, Terry. 19 on the pop side, 5 on the R&B side, he tried to say. Fats Domino, pretty good stuff. How about some, this is a neat instrumental. It's called Infatuation. It's by Renato Corazon right here at 90.5 FM.
2: Capriccia di
0: la vita. It's not an instrumental, is it?

0: hot dog.
1: Hot dog, you betcha. That's Harry. Oh, Harry Como. Yeah, there you go.
2: His brother.
1: That's a good. Yeah, it's a good one, Terry. Yeah. Come on, get it together. Perry Como, not Harry Como.
2: Yeah,
1: I like Harry Como though. Anyway, you may have changed my name to Harry Como. Anyway, Perry Como and the Hot Diggity Dog Ziggity Boom is the title of that one from 90.5 FM KSJF. What a silly night this is.
2: Yeah, number one in 1956. So yeah, it still tests fairly well, by golly.
1: Yeah,
2: pretty big. Also in there, well, we had Infatuation, which was Italian, not instrumental at all. It starts with an I.
1: No, not instrumental. I don't know what possessed me to say that, because I think Renato Corazon generally is vocal. I'm losing my mind, I guess.
2: Radio Rick attempted to pronounce the Italian title, but I will not. It's like, you know, 23 letters, so let's not try to pronounce that Italian word. Let's just say it translates as Infatuation. And yeah. Shockingly, Dennis, well, not shockingly, a fairly minor charter for Renato Corazon. Only number 71 on Music Vendor, 47 on Cashbox, and zero Billboard action.
1: Yeah, how about that?
2: Somewhere in there was Fats Domino, My Blue Heaven, as you mentioned. Barely made the top 20 on the pop charts, but top 5, Rhythm and Blues.
1: Yeah.
2: Now let's look over here. Oh, yeah, also in there, you heard a version of Bring It On Home to Me, and you're wondering, that Dennis Terry, he's playing an off version. That can't be Sam Cooke. Well, it was Eddie Floyd covering Bring It On Home to Me.
1: Yeah, the Knock on Wood guy.
2: Yeah. Number 17 pop, number 4 R&B. No one's playing that cover version these days. 1968 for that one. I found, Dennis, that once there's the biggest version of a song, a lot of times all the other versions get washed away.
1: Yeah, a lot of times they do, huh?
2: So, and, you know, people are playing the Sam Cooke version, but not the Eddie Floyd version.
1: No, and if you're not hearing the Sam Cooke, you're probably hearing the Animals, because that's a pretty common one too. But not the Eddie Floyd. You don't hear that one quite so much.
2: Yeah. Now we've been holding this one back because Dennis Terry wanted to hear it with the speakers at full volume.
1: Oh, I guess we're not going to go to one. That's okay though, because I'm just trying to get one and two kind of synced up. So we're working on that.
2: No, if you don't want to hear your favorite song of all time, we can go back to one. We'll get to it eventually.
1: Yeah, I got to play a couple more cuts on one because I can sync it up with two.
2: All
1: right. People that need to know, we got to have them four cuts out of sync, because one has four cuts fewer than the other.
2: He's Mr. Monk on the radio.
1: Yeah.
2: That's okay, because the song on CD1 needs introduction. Okay. You're probably familiar with Church Bells May Ring, but you're probably familiar with the Diamonds version.
1: Yeah.
2: Competing version only got to number 62 pop for the Willows. And it tests fairly well, too, because it was the R&B version of choice, number 11 R&B. So maybe you have heard this one before, but probably not played as often as the Diamonds version. On there in CD number 1, it is The Willows, Church Bells May Ring, courtesy of 90.5 KSJS.

0: the Beatles, you betcha, the Beatles, and I don't want to spoil the party. The B-side of 8 Days a Week, I think that's a lot better sung than 8 Days a Week. That's just me, though. I always like that one better. And it's just one of those Beatles songs you don't hear very often. You hear lots of Beatle cuts, a lot of album cuts and things, but I could be me, but seems that I don't hear that song come up too often on oldies stations. Don't know why. But I think you don't hear it too often. I heard it on a station a couple nights ago, and I mentioned Ross, there's one you don't hear much. And so there it is. We got it on the radio for you here as well. So now I've heard that song a couple times in the last two or three days, and nothing wrong with that because, like I said, I think it's one you normally don't hear so much. I don't want to spoil the party. Hope you like that one. It is the DT radio thing on a Saturday night. That's right. We're here Fridays, midday, and we also come in here Saturday night and do whatever it is we can do to keep you entertained from 10 until 2 on a Saturday night. So, hey, I haven't got anything better to do. I might as well come in here and work for 4 hours. What the heck? Even though they promised me a pay raise and I still haven't gotten one. But that's okay. I still come in and work because, you know, what else would I do? 23 minutes after 11 o'clock, and I got Ross in the KSVS other room, by golly. But I don't have the controls on the board all set up to take the feed from the other studio. So while I'm doing that, to kill a little bit of time here, and let's see if we can bring Ross in now. I think I got everything punched up and switched on the way it's supposed to be. Everything's potted up and punched on. Ross, what's going on? Anything exciting happening in the Mike Adams Lounge tonight?
1: Hey, that's here I am. There got more oldies but goodies on the way.
0: All right.
1: But first, cool. A quick reminder.
0: What do you got?
1: Did you know that we have a bee to thank for one out of every three bites of food we eat? 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

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New from United Artists Records. An album that walks straight ahead, leaving the games behind. Word Pictures.

That was Bobby Goldsboro leaving the straight life behind, 90.5 FM KSJS. How about some Kinks music now? Sunny afternoon on the Terry Saturday Night Thing.

0: Pretty cool. Good stuff. The Kinks in Sunday Afternoon. That was only number 14 in the U.S., but yet it was number one in the U.K. and the Netherlands and where else? Somewhere else. Canada. U.S., Canada. Yes, U.S., Canada, and Netherlands all charting, that song charting in all those countries, number one, but yet only number 14 in the U.S. Sometimes the charts just don't make sense. You know, you think that would have done better in the U.S. than it did, but... Yeah, who can explain? It is the DT radio thing, and we got something kind of cool for you here. This was number, let's see, 20 on the AC charts. I think number 9. 9 on the pop charts and 6 in the UK. Remember, this was the Pipkins?
1: That's right, I'm sad and blue because I can't do the boogaloo. I'm lost, can't do my thing, and that's why I sing again.

Yeah, the Pipkins out of 1970 there. Yeah, 1970 for the Pipkins. Number 9 in the U.S., number 6 in the U.K. Give me that ding. And, of course, we had Sunday Afternoon with the Kinks. I told you about that already from 66. Right here, 90.5 FM KSJS, your Terry thing on a Saturday night. This is a good one. Paul Williams, but you haven't heard this in a while. Waking Up Alone on 90.5 FM.

Oh, that's a good one. Probably you don't get to hear that one too often at all. Well, that's because it only got to number 60 on the pop charts and 19 on the AC charts. But that's a good one. That's a real forgotten oldie from 1972. Paul Williams, Waking Up Alone. And I haven't forgotten it. I can even tell you where I used to hear it, because you didn't hear it very many places. I'm not saying this is the only station that played it in the Bay Area, but I think it could have been. Again, I can't prove it, so I wouldn't say that for sure. But certainly one of the only places I heard it in the Bay Area, the only place I think maybe, was KVEZ. Yeah, I've talked about KVEZ so many times. Talked about that radio station fondly, because it was a neat station. You know, it really was. Started out as KU. I'll tell you a little bit about it. What the heck? It started out as KUFY. It was KOFY's sister station. KOFY was a foreign language station at the time in San Mateo on AM and on 1050. And their sister station in the area, 107.7, was Cuffy, KUFY. And they had beautiful music. Then they eventually went, it became KVEZ, and they did Spanish programming. They did that for a while. And then the format we all liked in 1970, November 1970, I think it was right around November 1st, but the beginning of November of 1970, KVEZ would go to a top 40 format for the most part. They still had some foreign language commitments, and they had to do a few foreign language shows on Sunday only. But pretty much 7 days a week, they were a kind of a top 40 AC. We'll call it an AC, an adult contempt station. And they even had a jazz show at night. A guy named Chuck Gatling used to do a jazz show in the evenings from 9 until 2. But there were some pretty neat people that went through KVEZ. A lot of people don't realize that. There was a guy named Dave Cooper who used to do some work at KEWB, I think part-time work at Cube at one time. Another guy named Ted Haskett. But Williston B is another guy. But the guys that you will know from KVEZ, a couple of them, how about Bob Sarlat? Bob Sarlat, of course, a big part of the David Letterman show. He was an announcer for David Letterman for a lot of years on the David Letterman show. He was on the daytime show, and I think he even did some guesting on the nighttime shows, but he was the announcer on the daytime David Letterman show on NBC years ago. And another guy you would certainly know, it would be Gary Mora, who, of course, we all know from KYA and other places in the Bay Area, KSFO, but KYA for a lot of years. But yeah, he started out at KVEZ. He was about 21, 22 years old when I started talking to him. He used to talk to a lot of the KVEZ jocks, and it was a pretty neat station. They had those were probably two of the better known guys, Gary Mora and Bob Sarlat, both working at KVEZ. A neat station. That's where I used to hear that song, Waking Up Alone, from Paul Williams. They did play that song, but they used to play some, not a surprise, because they used to play some interesting things. So just some, some fun memories from my mind, and I'm just kind of telling you about them, telling you a little bit about KVEZ. And what a neat station. It really didn't last very long. KVEZ as an adult contempt station only lasted from November of 1970 to probably around September of 1972, right around September, I believe it was, 72, when they would become the second KSOL. KSOL was an AM station originally, but the KSOL call letters would come to 107.7 and take KVEZ away from us. But that's really too bad, because that was a neat station, and it lasted just under 2 years. But I have a lot of fond memories of KVEZ. Gosh, I used to talk to a lot of the people up there all the time and listen to the station a lot. It was just a fun little station, but just a blip on the radar, not a station that too many people are going to remember. But like I said, I have a lot of memories of KVEZ, and there's a lot of fun to listen to. Who was I can't even think of who the all-night guy was. It doesn't matter. But I named off most of the jocks for you. We even had a guy named Bob Bondi, who was a part-time guy there. Bob Bondi had a store that some of you may remember in the South Bay called Bondi's TV and Music. And that was the same guy, Bob Bondi, who used to do Saturday mornings at KVEZ. So, yeah, fun station. Definitely fun station. Fun to reminisce about them on the radio, because, like I said, they were a fun little blip on the radar. They really were. 15 in front of the hour of 12 midnight from 90.5 FM. And let's see, what else can I tell you? Well, I'm supposed to play a spot for you, and I don't think I have it punched in. Why don't we just wait a couple minutes, and I'll just put it together with the 11:50 break. We'll play another song or two, and then we'll get back to all of our spots. What the heck? And we'll do them all around 11:50. So let's take a moment out and hear this one for right now, anyway.

0: There they are, Renee and Renee, La Mucho Que Te Quiero. Oh, try again. La Mucho Que Te Quiero. That's right. The more I love you, the more I want you. So I think what it literally translates to. La Mucho Que Te Quiero from Renee and Renee. That's a good one. And let's see. I think I had another song I was going to tell you about right before that. And it's just slipped the old Dennis Terry mind. So let's see, La Mucho did pretty well. That was number 14. And I will get that song that we played just before. I probably told you what it was already, but I will get that for you and let you know for sure in a moment. And one more comment on KVZ. I couldn't go without mentioning this, because I always talk about remembering Lou Geneva when I do a record of freezes, and you might wonder what that's all about. Well, Lou Geneva was the PD for a while at KVZ. He was not the original morning man. They had a guy named Dave Cooper, as I mentioned, when they started. But Lou would take over as PD a little ways into the KVEZ reign, and he would be the morning guy, and he used to do record reprises. Every once in a while, he'd play a song that he thought was so cool, he'd play it a second time. That's where I got the idea for the record reprises. That's why we always remember my buddy Lou Geneva when we do those reprises. And he was a jock at KSFO and KYA as well. He was a board engineer at KSFO for a lot of years. Worked at KVEZ as the PD there. Just a good guy, and we lost Lou, I think, back in 2016, at the end of July of 2016. So, good guy. Some fond radio memories of Lou. I used to spend a lot of nights talking to Lou on the phone when he worked at, we did the overnights at KSFO, KYA, and I used to go up and visit him at KVEZ. He's just a good guy. And, gosh, we lost him. It's hard to believe already. It's been almost 10 years. But good guy, Lou Geneva. And that's why we remember him with the record reprises, because he used to do those on KVEZ. And I thought, hey, that's so cool. When I do radio, I got to do that too. So that's some of my memories of KVEZ also. Lou Geneva doing the morning shift. And he even stayed on there for a little while when they became KSOL. He was doing the mornings just briefly as KSOL. And he called the morning show the Soul Patrol. How cool is that? But yeah, my buddy Lou Geneva, good guy. And we'll certainly always remember Luigi. He was a good dude, good Italian dude. Let's see, we got about 7 minutes in front of the hour, and I'm supposed to run a promo for you that I didn't run a little bit earlier, 318, so let's put that in the machine and take a listen.
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5: Tooth decay can happen at any age. The crowns of your teeth are covered with a hard tissue called enamel, which protects your teeth from decaying, causing acids produced by bacteria. Beneath the gums, the roots of your teeth are covered with a softer tissue called cementum. If exposed, the cementum is more susceptible to decay and more difficult to treat than decay of the enamel. As you get older, your gums may recede, exposing the cementum, and this may be due to periodontal disease, plaque buildup, trauma, or heredity. Also, old dental restorations may begin to weaken and create crevices that allow bacteria

actors and producers and directors, and Peter Canavese will actually, the hosts are Tim Sika and Larry Jackie, but it's Tim Sika pretty much hosting it, actually. Larry does some stuff here and there on the air. He's more the technical guy behind the scenes. So Tim Sika hosting your show for the most part, and you get to hear from Peter Canavese. He comes in and talks about all the latest movies and reviews them and tell you which ones you need to see right away and which ones you can kind of just blow off and wait for the downloads. So yeah, Peter Canavese doing those movie reviews. Pretty cool show, Celluloid Dreams, Mondays at 5, right in front of the Cat's Cradle. Check it out. And the weather, well, it's going to be pretty nice, as a matter of fact. Basically, it is going to be warm for the next, fairly warm for the next several days. Sunday through Tuesday, it'll be pleasant, bringing us highs in the 70s and lows in the overnights in the 50s. Then things really heat up on Wednesday. That's when you got to fasten your seatbelt, because then we get up into the 80s and 90s for a lot of the rest of the week. 90s for the most part, Wednesday through Saturday. And overnight lows will be in the 60s. So, yeah, it's going to heat up the second part of the week. So watch your step there. Right now we've got, 56 KSJS degrees. Overground Radio. Dionne Warwick singing about some promises on the Terry thing for a Saturday night, Sunday morning edition.

0: 90.5 FM KSAS. That's a group by the name of Smith. And I think I like that one a little better than their big hit. Their big hit, of course, was Baby It's You, covering the Shirelles. But that was a minor one called What Am I Going to Do? That only got the number 73 in 1970. I hope you like that one. That's kind of a fun song. That's sure one you don't get to hear too often. It is DT in your ears, and it is a couple of minutes past midnight. Actually, it's about 3 minutes past midnight. And that means that I am late bringing you a station break. But hey, why don't we do that right now?
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0: Thank you very much, my dear.

Ladies say clay, durbel size. That's music from Engelbert Humperdinck. It goes back to 1968, actually. And number 31, I think it was, on the pop charts. Number 3 on the AC side. Pretty good song. I don't get to hear that one too often. And let's see, what did we hear before Engelbert? That was something, something pretty cool that we heard. And I'm just forgetting what it was now. Oh, this happens to me all the time. I open the mic. I've already looked at the music I played. Then I open the mic and I forget half the stuff. It's crazy. 10 past the hour of 12 midnight. Well, I will let you know what we heard. We'll play one more song and I'll probably tell you about all three of them. Let's go over here and check this one out.

Not a big record nationally. In fact, didn't do anything on the national charts, but number three on WOKO in Albany, New York. That's a group by the name of the Chiefs, and it's called Apache, not to be confused with the Jorgen Ingman song. A different song, but the same title is what we call a ditto title. So two different songs called Apache. That one quite a different melody from Jorgen Ingman's. So there you go, the Chiefs and Apache out of 58. Pretty cool. You don't get to hear that one too often. You don't hear that nearly as often as you do the Jorgen Ingman song, Apache. And let's see, what else can I tell you? It's about 14, is that right? Yeah, 14 past the hour of 12 midnight. And let's go over here to CD1 and check this out.

Dorothy Collins, the TV star Dorothy Collins, doing The Treasure of Love. That was actually a pretty big record, a top 10 record on WORL in Boston in 56. Somebody just called me and asked me what that Tony Bennett song was we played a little while ago, and that was probably one of the ones that I didn't back announce and tell you about. So I will now, since we had a question about it. Tony Bennett doing Can You Find It in Your Heart? That was number 16 for him in 1956. Yeah, Can You Find It in Your Heart? That's a good one. That's a Tony Bennett song you just don't hear much on the radio, by golly. It is the DT radio thing. We just heard Dorothy Collins. Let's go over here and see what we got. Oh, it's Vanity Fair, Hitching a Ride, by golly, on 90.5 KSJS. Dennis Terry, till 2 o'clock. Actually, we'll be here till 6. Oldies all.

0: Vanity Fair is the group there, and Hitchin' a Ride right here from 90.5 FM KSJS. Got about, 20, well, not quite 20, 19 past the hour of 12 midnight, 19 minutes into Sunday morning. Ross over there in the KSJS other room. Ross, what's happening in the Mike Adams Lounge anyway?
1: Hey there, Ness. Here I am over in the Mike Adams Lounge. Things are calm and quiet. I got the key from the main studio.
0: That's cool.
1: Unlocked the door. Put the wastebasket between the door and the wall, so now it's propped open, as it should not be, but we do it anyway.
0: Yeah, we do.
1: And kicking back, enjoying the oldies, and more good oldies up in a sec, but first, a quick reminder.
0: All right, what do you got?
1: Are you ready to see the world? 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
0: All right, Ross, thanks, old buddy. 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
8: That's the coolest story I've ever heard in my entire life. 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Do you have time?
9: All right, I'm out of here. I hear that asteroids machine calling my name from the game room, so peace.

Dion with Abraham, Martin, and John. And right in front of that, we had the Ames Brothers. It Only Hurts for a Little While. A fairly big hit for them, actually, in 1956. For the Ames Brothers, pretty cool stuff. It is the Dennis Terry Radio Thing. And it is, let's see, what time do we have? Well, it's not time for anything special. It's almost 27 past 12 midnight. It's just time for another tune, huh?

Ah, the Platters. You've Got the Magic Touch out of 1956. And just in front of that one, we had the tea set. That's a pretty obscure one. Most people know My Bel Ami, but they don't know that one. If You Do Believe in Love was the title of that one. Number 81 for the tea set in 1970. 29 in front of the hour of 1 o'clock in the morning. That's right, 12. That's if you're left-handed. 12:31 if you are right-handed. And if you're whether you're left-handed or right-handed, he tried to say, you probably wouldn't mind hearing this song, huh? Johnny Nash for your musical entertainment, listening, all that sort of stuff.

Number 30 in the U.S., number 25 in the U.K. for Georgia Gibbs and Kiss Me Another out of 1956. Pretty cool to hear that one. And, of course, we heard Johnny Nash right in front of that with You Got Soul. That's a number 58 record, I believe, on the pop charts and 46 on the R&B charts. R&B? No, I think it was AC. 58 pop and 46 AC. Let's get that right. Johnny Nash, You Got Soul. That's one you don't get to hear too often, by golly. And then, of course, Kiss Me Another from Georgia Gibbs. Let's hear this one right now. That's why it's Glenn Campbell singing about the Wichita Lineman at 90.5 FM.

0: Glenn Campbell singing about the Wichita Lineman. Always nice to hear that one. Good to hear Glenn Campbell music. He did a lot of great stuff, didn't he? Yeah, Glenn Campbell, pretty good stuff. It is 20 minutes in front of the hour, 1 o'clock in the morning right now.
1: Hello.
0: Hey, buddy.
1: Hello.
0: Hello.
1: Is this thing on?
0: No.
2: Yeah, it's on, Mr. Cipriano. We're ready for you.
3: And now, here's our host to tell you more about what's coming up next.
2: Sorry, there isn't any host. That's why we have you to talk about that.
3: Hold it right there. Don't touch that podcasting control lever.
2: I'm sorry, this isn't a podcast. It's.
3: Hey, you know, we have lots of important things to say, but now, first the news.
2: What the hell are you talking about? And where did this music come from?
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2: This isn't a f***ing podcast, you understand? You know what? Screw it. I don't even know why we hired you. You can just go. I can do this promo myself.
3: Hey, thanks for listening to today's podcast. We'll be here next time. 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

0: And there you have the Moody Blues with Question from their Question of Balance album. That was actually a number 21 record in the U.S., number 2 in the U.K. in 1970. And let's see, what do we have before the Moody Blues? Oh, yeah, Telstar with the Tornado. It's kind of a slightly longer version, a longer intro than I remember hearing before. Kind of interesting. So it's kind of fun to hear that one. Telstar with the Tornadoes and Question with the Moody Blues. That's a pretty interesting back-to-back. I'm going to hear those songs back-to-back too many places. But, hey, we do some wild, weird stuff here. That's why you hear stuff like that on the Dennis Terry radio thing. 8 before the hour of 1 o'clock in the morning. And let's see. It is time for me to punch a message into my machine. So I will do that now. We'll take a listen to it. What the heck, huh?
1: According to a recent survey, 86% of dads spend more time with their children today than their own fathers did with them. However, 7 out of 10 also reported that they could use tips on how to be a better parent. 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
0: All right, thank you very much there, old buddy. And let's see, I'm supposed to tell you about Miss Cat's Cradle. We told you about Celluloid Dreams the last hour. Well, Miss Cat's Cradle follows Celluloid Dreams. So you have Celluloid Dreams at 5, and then Miss Cat will be in here with her Cat's Cradle program 6 o'clock on Monday night. And she'll play some of the latest jazz albums for you. Some of the she usually checks out all the new releases that come out every Friday, a lot of the new releases, and she'll try to play a cut or two from some of the new albums, and along with some good jazz classics, and she'll even have her power hour at 9 o'clock. So all that going on with Miss Cat's Cradle Monday night at 6. You be sure to check it out. Don't be a goof off, huh? Oh, hey, we're not supposed to hear that again. Terry, come on. We've already heard that once. This is probably what we should be hearing. And the weather, in a few words, it's going to be pretty nice for the next few days. Highs in the upper 70s for Sunday through Tuesday. Then we warm up considerably with upper 80s on Wednesday and 90s for the next several days, right through next Saturday, actually. So those are going to be some pretty hot daytime highs. 80s and 90s the second half of the week. And overnight lows will be in the 60s the second half of the week and the 50s for the next several days. Right now, we've got a good degree below last hour, 55. 55 KSJS degrees.

0: Oh, there you go. Sylvia Sims from 1956, the number 20 record for her that year. I Could Have Danced All Night. And before that, The Who with The Seeker? You got to be kidding me. The Who and Sylvia Sims back to back? What crazy people are running this radio station? Oh, it's kind of fun sometimes to end up with those really weird back-to-backs. I know it's not really a good idea, I guess, and they call it a train wreck, and it's not a good idea to do that, but sometimes it's kind of funny. I'm kind of amused by this one. The Who, back with Sylvia Sims. Boy, where else are you going to hear that? And where else are you going to hear this? A station break from my late pal, Bob Daniels.
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0: Tommy James, kicking off the fourth and final.

something to me. Tommy James and his Shondells for you right here from 90.5 FM, your Dennis Terry Radio Catharsis. 924 KSJS, music phone wide open for you, 924-5757. Put a 408 in front of it. You can call in and say hello, and hey, you know, I'll talk to you. I might even be able to play a song for you. Probably not tonight, because we only bring a limited amount of stuff, so we'll have to play it next Friday. But if you want to hear something, let us know, and we'll see if we can sneak it in here next Friday. Why not, huh?

0: That's a good one. Number 92 record in 1956 for Sarah Vaughan, Hot and Cold, Running Tears. Kind of had that, I don't know if that was Elvina Ray, but it sounded like it was not. It was probably someone kind of impersonating that whole Elvina Ray style. You remember Elvina Ray with the synthesizer and stuff, and that had a real Elvina Ray kind of sound in the middle of it. So I don't know if Elvina was one of the musicians on that or not. I have no idea, but it's pretty interesting to hear that Elvina Ray style guitar stuff going on in the middle of that. Like I said, Elvina Ray doing the synthesizer. You got some pretty interesting effects on some of the guitars when Elvina Ray was involved. And that sounded like it. Sounded like it might have been kind of an imitation. I'm not sure it was him, but it did remind me of the Elvina Ray sound. Pretty cool. It is the Dennis Terry radio sound. That's what we're experiencing right now, believe it or not. 7:30, 1 o'clock in the morning. I'm here live for a little more than 50 minutes, but we'll have oldies for you all night long. We have an archive show from late last year in October, so you can stay with us all night long for oldies up until 6 o'clock in the morning. So that should be a lot of fun, I do believe. And let's see, where are we going? That was CD1. Let's go over here to CD2.
1: I love how your eyes close.
0: Why, it's Bobby Vinton, huh?

In Robin's World. That's a good one. Robin's World, the Cufflinks, same folks that brought you Tracy. Robin's World. And that's interesting because it only hit the AC charts. Didn't even hit the pop charts. Isn't that weird? Number 39 AC in 1970 for the Cufflinks and Robin's World. And we also had another kind of nice one before that from Bobby Vinton. I Love How You Love Me, number 9 record for him. And on 1968, I think, 68 the year for Bobby Vinton. I Love How You Love Me. It is the Terry Radio Thing at about 14 minutes after the hour of 1 o'clock in the morning right here at 90.5 FM.

0: Hello. I'm actually still awake. Yes. Number 10 in the UK, and I'm sorry, number 10 in the US, number 9 in the UK for Dusty Springfield, Son of a Preacher Man, and a big record for Les Baxter. Yeah, Les Baxter with The Poor People of Paris, a number 1 record for him in 56. Pretty good stuff. That's fun instrumental. I haven't heard that one in a little while. It is the Terry Go Around, and we're going around, all right? It's almost 19 past the hour of 1 o'clock, and that means it's time for me to bring Ross in from the KSJS Other Room, better known as the Mike Adams Lounge. Ross, what's going on over there, old buddy?
1: Hey, Dennis, here I am in the Mike Adams Lounge.
0: Yeah, there you are.
1: Winding down these live DJ oldies portions of the format.
0: Yes.
1: Yeah, a couple of live DJs. Dennis, Terry, myself here till 2 a.m.
0: Yes.
1: Then probably some kind of rerun archived oldie show.
0: I think
1: that
0: so.
1: Should be fun, too.
0: Yeah,
1: that'll
0: good.
1: Start at 2 a.m.
0: So good.
1: Oldies from now till 6 a.m., by golly.
0: Yeah.
1: We'll get back to oldies but goodies in just a sec, but first right. A quick reminder.
0: All right, what do you got, buddy?
1: Education today is very important to success, but what if you don't have the money? 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
1: Puzzle Sticker Singers now doing time for you. This is a good one. Don't get to hear this too often. Number 51 record for them.

Oh, that's a good one. The Pozo Cigo Singers and Time. And I lied to you. I told you that was the number 51 record. Well, it was close, but no, it was not 51. It was number 47. So I don't want to take anything away from them. They deserve four positions better than I gave them. Number 47 on the pop charts, number 3 on the AC charts. So they did pretty well on the AC side, number 3. Yeah, pretty big record on the AC stations, but not quite so big in the top 40s. I sure remember it, though. That's a good one. Time. And the lead singer, Susan Taylor, on that one, they had three members of the Pozo Cigo Singers. Don Williams, who, of course, went on to a solo country career later. So you'd hear Don do some of the leads, and some of the leads would be handled by Susan Taylor. I don't know if Lofton Klein ever did any leads or not, but there you go. Lofton Klein, Susan Taylor. Well, I should do it the other way. Don Williams, Lofton Klein, and Susan Taylor. Susan Taylor doing the lead on that one, Time. That's a good song. You don't get to hear that one often enough. Well, you know, because it wasn't a very big record, unfortunately. Should have been. You know, see, a lot of times these records, just these songs just don't do very well, and they, in my opinion, they should. That should have been quite a bit bigger than the number 47. But, you know, what can you do? What the heck can you do? Almost 26 past the hour of 1 o'clock in the morning on a Sunday morning. We're into the Sunday morning part of our Saturday night, Sunday morning thing. We do this every week. We're here Fridays from 10 to 2 in the midday, and we come back on Saturday night and mess things up some more from 10 until 2, 10 o'clock Saturday night until 2 o'clock in the a.m. Sunday morning. Let's see. We hear from the Pozo Cigo Singers. Why don't we go over here to CD1 and see what's in store for us?

Oh, there he is. Eddie Fisher with a nice B-side called No Other One. That got the number 65 for him in 1956. As I said, a B-side for Eddie Fisher. Yeah, good to hear him. You don't get to hear Eddie Fisher on the radio too much these days. Yeah, I think you hear this guy a little more often than Eddie Fisher, though. That would be B.J. Thomas. Saying Hooked on a Feeling right here from 90.5 KSJS. Terry until 6 o'clock in the morning.

Yeah, the Stand Hills, they love that dirty water all the way to the end, all the way to breakdown, by golly. Yeah, that's pretty cool. That's you're probably used to hearing that song fade out, but not here, not in the digital age now where they've remastered a lot of stuff, a number of things. They've not only remastered them, but they've given us longer versions, and they do that by remastering. They go back to the original multi-track tape, and they do a new mix. They don't fade it out in some cases like they didn't there. So pretty cool. We get to hear Dirty Water, the Standells, all the way to breakdown. Good stuff right here from 90.5 FM. See, it would have been kind of weird, I guess, back in the day if a song had ended like that. But now it's not so unusual because we're used to that in the digital age. For probably the last 35 to 40 years, we've been getting, 40 years might be going back too far. Because CDs were around, I think, as early as 82 or 83. But they didn't really start to happen too big until, say, 87. But let's say, over the last 35, 36, 37, 38 years, we've gotten a lot of neat stuff like that. When they've gone back and done some remasterings for a CD, they've actually given us longer versions of songs. That is very cool. They go back and do a new mix and give you more of the song than you had originally. And that's always cool. Always neat to hear something new, you know, something different that you haven't heard before. It makes you kind of stand up and pay attention. And certainly you hear something like that, you think, oh my gosh, I never heard that ending. I always heard it fade out. And yes, you did. But in recent years, yeah, we've had that longer version all the way to breakdown. We play a lot of neat stuff. There's a lot of neat stuff like that out on CD, longer versions of stuff. Pretty cool. I like that Tornado song we played earlier, a little extra intro that we never got before. That was pretty interesting. Usually, if it's extended, it's at the outro. But, yeah, sometimes you get an extra intro. So that's always cool, too. It is the DT Radio Mess, and I'm messing things up pretty good for about another 25 minutes and on the live side of things. So I'll be messing things up live and in person till 2 o'clock, and we'll continue to mess things up all the way until 6 o'clock in the morning with an archive show. So I think you'll like that. I trust you will. So stay with us all night long. We got oldies all the way up until 6 in the morning. You betcha. And let's get back to the music with this. Ah, yes. Haven't heard this in a little while, huh?

the theme from Threepenny Opera. That's Dick Morritot. Dick Morritot. Come on, Terry. Dick Hyman. Dick Hyman doing Morritot. That's what it is. Dick Hyman doing Morritot, the theme from Threepenny Opera, right here at 90.5 FM KSJS. Here's Sergio Mendez and his group, Brazil 66. Or is it Brazier 66? No, I think it's Brazil.

0: Sergio Mendez, Brazil 66, Scarborough Fair for you right here from 90.5 FM KSJS. And let's see, we've got 19 before the hour. That means that I'm supposed to run a promo for you. So let me punch that into my machine again, and let's take a listen.
1: Hello. Hello.
0: Hey, buddy.
1: Is this thing on?
0: No.
2: Yeah, it's on, Mr. Cipriano. We're ready for you.
3: And now, here's our host to tell you more about what's coming up next.
2: Sorry, there isn't any host. That's why we have you to talk about that.
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2: 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It's,
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2: 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You know what? Screw it. I don't even know why we hired you. You can just go. I can do this promo myself.
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Eric Kerman and his cute little raspberry is going all the way for you right here from 90.5 FM KSJS. Here at Terry Radio Fair for just another few minutes live, but we'll be here all night long having fun on the radio, so hopefully you'll stay with us till 6 o'clock. A lot of neat oldies for you from the 50s, 60s, and 70s, so don't go anywhere. Or if you do, take your radio with you. Yeah, it's Lonnie Dunnigan.

0: Ross and I just chatting about the fact that Hank Williams Sr. did a song that sounded much like the Lonnie Donegan song. And it's though it's called Lost John, but the lyric here is long gone. It's, I guess, kind of maybe kind of patterned after Long Gone Lonesome Blues. At least it seems like it might be. But, yeah. It's pretty crazy. A similar idea there. Lonnie Donegan, kind of fun to hear something besides chewing gum and Rock Island Line. So that's pretty cool, able to play you a different Lonnie Donegan song. 10 minutes in front of the hour at 2 o'clock. Oh, my goodness, I didn't punch my thing into my machine. But I think it's 2:51, so let's go ahead and put that in, and then I can play it for you like the log says I'm supposed to do.
1: Sure, why not?
0: Oh, I didn't play. All right. Well,
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0: All right there, old buddy. And don't forget, of course, we got oldies for you all night long until 6 a.m. in the morning. Yeah, we got some weather for you right now. We'll have some weather over the next few hours, but I can't promise you that it's going to be up to date. It's not going to be up to date. It's going to be old weather, and if you're lucky, it might coincide with what's really going on. We'll just have to wait and see. But anyway, it's pretty nice out there right now, and it's going to be pretty nice for the next several days. Then it's going to get downright hot about the middle of the week. So we got cooler temperatures Sunday through Tuesday. That's today through Tuesday, with daytime highs in the upper 70s. And then on Wednesday, we jump way up into the upper 80s and 90s for the rest of the week. That's not going to be too much fun. Wednesday through Saturday with 80s and 90s for your upper 80s and 90s for your daytime highs and 60s for your nighttime lows. So fasten your seatbelt. Right now, we've got, what did I say it was, 52? Yeah, I think it's 52. Let's see. It's 12 degrees Celsius. So, yes, 54 KSJS degrees indeed.

That was Mama Cass with California Earthquake out of 1968. And that music in the background means I got to get going here in just a couple of minutes. We're heading home with Nelson Riddle, Lisbon Antigua. This song, you remember it well. Big hit for Nelson Riddle. Lisbon Antigua, Nelson taking us home. I am going to be here till 6 in the morning via some kind of archive, but I'm getting out of here as far as the live segment goes. So Nelson Riddle will take us home. We'll get back to you next Friday morning at 10 o'clock, and we'll have all kinds of fun at that time. So until next Friday, remember, never eat spaghetti in the street unless, of course, you find a fork in the road. And when Nelson Riddle take us home, I will see you, like I said, next Friday live, but stay with us all night long. A lot of good oldies up until 6 a.m. Bye-bye. See you later.

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1: This old-time radio program was originally aired live, long before the advent of high fidelity. 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As a result, you may detect an occasional surface noise or volume drop due to transmission problems so common to old radio. We hope, however, that any variance in audio quality will not take away from your pleasure in listening to this, one of the all-time favorite shows.
0: Broadcasting from the top of Coyote Peak. KSJS San Jose.

0: Yeah, that takes me back a lot of years. Probably takes a lot of you back quite a few years as well.
1: Sure.
0: If I'm not mistaken, I think that's 1959, is it not?
1: Late 59, early 19... Yeah, well, actually, late 1960, because the movie came out in mid-1960.
0: I'm a year off, so... Yeah, late 1960 for Art Ferrante and Lou Teicher, and they had a lot of good stuff. They were actually pretty well known for doing MOR versions of a lot of different soundtrack themes, and that are, let's say, movie themes.
1: Sure,
0: anyway.
1: And their version wouldn't be in the movie, but they'd certainly have the hit with it.
0: Yeah. They did some nice MOR back in those days. We had the Mantovani version before that. I probably like the Ferrante and Teicher better. That's the one that you usually hear. That's the one that the top 40 stations tend to play.
1: I had the Joel Whitburn Billboard compilation book in front of me, and it was unusual. Competing versions out at the same time was a dying art as of 1961, but certainly everybody wanted to get on the Exodus bandwagon. Ferrante and Teicher doing the best, number two in 1961. Mantovani, a distant second at number 31 on the pop charts. If an adult contemporary chart had existed at that time, which it did not, I'm sure Mantovani would have done better. A jazzy version. We might have played this a couple weeks ago. Eddie Harris.
0: Yeah, I think so.
1: Doing a jazzy version of Exodus. That's number 36.
0: And I think, if my memory's not failing me, I'm thinking that vocal version I was talking to you about, I think, was by Pat Boone. Am I correct?
1: You are correct, sir. Always trust Dennis Terry's gut. Pat Boone coming in fourth of four with a vocal version of Exodus, number 64 in 1961.
0: Yeah, pretty cool stuff. It's kind of fun to... we heard a couple of those versions anyway of the song. And it's always interesting. That competing version thing, I always remember, and some people are going to remember this, certainly, although it's been a long time, but we're talking...
1: We specialize in long times.
0: Yeah. Now, this used to happen on XM before it was Sirius XM, when it was just XM.
1: Oh, the good one.
0: The good service, XM, when the programming was better. So that would be around probably 2006, 2006, 07, 08, right in there. XM used to do a thing that some people may remember called IT. Pretty interesting, IT. It was IT, and what it was a chronological trip through the charts, the pop charts, and they'd start way back in the 20s, and they'd go all the way up, I think it was 60s on 6, so they'd go all the way up to the, now I remember what they did, it's coming back to me, it was the 20s to probably at least the 90s, and what they would do is they'd move it, as they changed each decade, they'd move it to a different channel, because back then, they were doing this decade radio stuff, and they still do some of that, and so you had 60s on 6, and 50s on 5, and all that kind of thing, so they do the, say the 40s, and that would be on 4, and then the 50s would move to 5, and then when they got to the 60s, it'd be on 6, and so on. And so when I used to listen to IT, that was a really neat thing, that chronological trip through the charts. And as I just mentioned, they change channels at the end of every decade. And in listening to that, I kind of made it my own sort of discovery that dual version stuff, where you have competing versions of songs, that was a big thing for about maybe a decade and a half. I'd say the later part of the 40s, all through the 50s, and even bled into the early 60s. But big, I'd say, from the latter half of the 40s and the 50s, that was a big deal. To do these competing versions. That was done quite a bit.
1: Yeah. And then the labels came to the realization that all these competing versions are cannibalizing, everybody else's sales of the same song. And I don't know if it was a mutual agreement or what, but it dwindled down by the 60s. And, you got to wonder, if there's just one version out of the song, wouldn't it have done a lot better?
0: Yeah, you think so.
1: Yeah. So you don't see it much anymore.
0: No, you don't see it. You still saw it off and on maybe in the 60s and 70s, but not as much as, certainly not anywhere near as much as the 40s and 50s. That was a big thing. And it was interesting because sometimes you get some songs, you get like five different versions that would come out, if not all at the same time, certainly in close proximity of each other. That was pretty interesting. We've had a few like that.
1: They wouldn't be, they wouldn't be identical. Each label would have their big artist, record the hot composer property at the time, and each artist hopefully would bring something different to the table.
0: Yeah, that was pretty interesting. I remember some things like around 54 or 55 where you'd see four or five versions of a song.
1: So there you go. Wild. Well, an Unchained Melody, back when that first came out, long before the Righteous Brothers, there's like five charting versions of that song.
0: And then that was kind of interesting because when you brought to my attention yesterday when we played Hurting Each Other, I was talking to... I guess we can call him an irregular regular. He never listens to my show, I don't think. But he's heard it before, but he doesn't listen much. He's a good guy, a guy named Steve in Southern California. And I was talking, somehow Steve and I got on the subject in the middle of the night as I was talking to him much of last night. We were talking about the song Hurting Each Other, and he was saying that Ruby and the Romantics had the original version before the Carpenters. I said, well, they did have an earlier version, but there were two before that. And I think he was
1: maybe... He doesn't know who he's messing with, because you just... uncovered all that research the day before.
0: Yeah, he didn't. That's right. I would have probably just gone with what he said if you hadn't just told me that. I didn't know either. I guess a lot of us, and maybe we should do that. That would be kind of weird, but maybe we should, I don't know, we should do it right away. But in the next couple of weeks, it might be fun to do a foreplay on that song and do the Jimmy Clanton and the, I think the one that intrigued Steve was the Chad Allen and the Expressions version that was big in Canada. But that might be fun to do a foreplay on that song. might be kind of overdoing it, but I think it'd be kind of interesting because most people have no idea that those earlier versions existed.
1: Sure. Yeah, and to summarize the story, Jimmy Clanton did it first in 1965, regional only chart action. And then a year later, Chad Allen and the Expressions, who would evolve into the Guess Who.
0: Yes.
1: They had a top 20 Canadian hit of Hurting Each Other in 1966. Then you had your Ruby and the Romantics doing it, what, in 69-ish?
0: 69, yeah.
1: And that got minor chart action, and it was the Carpenters borrowed mostly from the Ruby and the Romantics arrangement for their massive hit version.
0: Yeah, I forgot when the Carpenters, was that 70, 71?
1: That'd be 71.
0: Yeah, so... Yeah, pretty interesting how they had these four versions. They were all kind of spaced out. So you see what I mean? It's still what happened later. It just happened a lot more in the 40s and 50s.
1: Yeah.
0: And these were not at the same time either. We had a lot of this 40s and 50s stuff. They were out just about at the same time, if not at the same time. So that was an interesting trend, but it did kind of go away after a while.
1: And rightly so, because, you'd get a whole bunch of versions all out, and they'd all chart fairly low. If you just had one out, it would have done quite well. Thank you very much.
0: Yeah, I think with a lot of songs, that would be the case, yeah.
1: Yeah. And on the same subject, the first two songs, competing versions of the song Young Love, in addition to various record companies putting out, their versions, one for each label, you'd also have... if you had a competing version, one might be aimed at a country market and the other might be aimed at maybe the R&B market or the pop market. And that certainly was the case with Young Love. You had your Sonny James.
0: Yeah, I think I'd be aimed at country probably.
1: Yeah, aimed at the country market. It actually hit the charts first, December 22nd, 1956. Now, talk about crossover action for Sonny James. Not only number one pop and country, how about this? Number three, rhythm and blues.
0: Wow, that's pretty good.
1: For Sonny James. And then here comes Tab Hunter, new to the field, and his version doesn't chart for a couple weeks after Sonny James' version. But Tab Hunter doing pretty well with Young Love as well. Number eight R&B and number one pop, no country action.
0: Yeah, a couple of big versions of that song, by golly.
1: That started off the show. Welcome with all this talk of... competing versions in radio history and record labels. It must only mean one thing. It's the Saturday-Sunday edition of Friday Flashbacks. Over there on my extreme left will be the Bay Area Radio Hall of Fame pioneer, Dennis Terry.
0: And my buddy Ross Hartman, the KSJS pioneer over there on the other side of the studio, who's been here only... 3 years less than I have. I guess I would never have. I know I would never imagine. And I guess you didn't either. Probably when we started doing this in the late 70s. I almost coughed. When I started doing this in the late 70s, I don't think either of us would have imagined we'd still be here in the 2020s. My gosh, who would have thunk?
1: We probably would have said, oh no, by then we'll be bigwigs in the Chicago market.
0: Yeah, or we'll be retired or something. But yeah, who would have thought we'd be at this radio? It's kind of amazing in a way. I mean, because I remember I used to, as Ross has joked about a lot of times, I used to call Dr. Flick and some of the other people.
1: As a child?
0: As a kid, I called Dr. Flick and talked to him, and I remember calling a couple of the engineers here, there were student engineers, Bob Getzla and, who's it? Frank Foge. Frank Foge and Bob Getzla, a couple of early guys here in the 60s who were kind of student engineers. We had a regular full-time engineer, which we don't have right at the moment, but we've had full-time, actual paid engineers over the years.
1: No.
0: And our paid engineer, I never... talked to him much. A guy by the name of Bill Medlak, and most people would just leave it at that. But I'll have to say I got to be honest. He's just not a very good engineer.
1: I see.
0: Kind of an idiot, to be honest. And so I've known a lot of good engineers over the years that have worked here in the South Bay and in the Bay Area. He just wasn't one of them. And so I never spent much time talking to him. But I did talk to some people early on here at the station. I know there might have been other people, but I do remember Bob and Frank and talking to Dr. Flick, and the station was on early. And I guess when I was a kid, I probably didn't even imagine that I would maybe end up at the station. But I certainly wouldn't have guessed that I'd be here 50 years, and that's almost upon us. At the end of November, it's going to be 50 years. And I think I think November 25th, which is also Ross's birthday, I think falls on a Wednesday this year. So I may have to get special permission from the lovely and talented Caroline, our program director, which shouldn't be too much of a problem. I'm thinking of maybe coming in on Wednesday afternoon and doing a show at 2 o'clock, because that's when I started in 1976, November 25th. My first show was at 2 p.m. in the afternoon.
1: Okay.
0: So that might be fun to do a show at that exact same time again.
1: And you said it's a Wednesday.
0: It falls on a Wednesday at 2 o'clock.
1: If the next day is Thanksgiving, you'll probably be a lot of people that'll take you up on that offer because they want to get out of town.
0: Yeah, they probably, that's right. They probably do.
1: Yeah.
0: And then it might be fun to do a Thanksgiving show too. I don't know if that'll happen, but I guess it'd be more fun to be on the actual day at 2 p.m. And then I can say that it was exactly 50 years ago today that I was on this radio station for the first time. Kind of surprising, because a lot of people, and we still do that now, a lot of people now start maybe in the overnights or late night kind of shift.
1: Not you.
0: A shift that's a little more out of the way. Surprised that our PD put me on at 2 in the afternoon. But I've been hanging around the station.
1: Because he wanted to get out of town.
0: Yeah, I think so. Yeah, Dave Mora, he was our PD, and he was from the Southern California area, so he was going to be gone. And I think it was his shift that I was covering. Yeah. And so they took a chance and put me on from 2 to 6 in the afternoon.
1: And they haven't been able to get rid of you since.
0: Yeah, pretty weird. I sometimes bring this up. We weren't gone a while. We just kind of look past it now. I don't count it, but we had
1: a sabbatical.
0: Yeah, kind of a sabbatical. We had a bunch of changes going on at the radio station without getting real involved in 1995. We were changing frequency, and they decided that it might be neat to kind of change the format and kind of give the station a whole new sound. And so in doing that, I could have stayed on, but they would have had me on from midnight to 2, just 2 hours at midnight to 2. And I thought, I don't know, maybe it's time to get off the merry-go-round. It's been almost 19 years. It's been fun, and maybe I should just take off. So Ross and I split for a little while, and then about 4.5 months later or so, they called back and said, hey, we need someone to do a midday on Friday.
1: They came crawling back because they couldn't fill all the shifts.
0: Yeah, they wanted me to come back and do midday Friday, and I didn't really want to leave, so I said, yeah, I'll come back and do it. And one of the funny requirements that they wanted me to do a public affairs show, and I thought, oh, my gosh, public affairs shows, as we know, are, usually news-oriented, and I don't do news talk, and I didn't really want to do that. So I think it was Mike Adams, I believe, who came up with the creative idea of doing our Do You Remember show that we used to do, where that would be an in-depth spotlight on an artist playing lots of songs and giving you lots of stories on each song, kind of like what Jeff Lawrence did at WMEX with the countdowns.
1: Oh, yeah.
0: And so it was interesting, but it wasn't exactly public affairs, but we kind of cheated and made it public affairs. Yeah. So that brought me back to the station. So we kind of looked past that four-month vacation and just say, I've been here 50 years. That'll be coming up in November. So we'll try to, I got to think of something fun to do on the radio. I don't know what else, but we can count down all number 50s if we wanted, I guess, because 50 years, or we can count down, I don't know, who knows, but I guess the thing we would often do would be to count, play a bunch of number 50 records.
1: But that'd be
0: we'll
1: interesting.
0: That might be cool, though.
1: Yeah.
0: But we'll try to do something fun for that anniversary when it comes up.
1: All right, very cool. Well, you've talked yourself up to the what we call the 20 break. And out of the break, what do we got?
0: We're pretty wide awake tonight, considering I was up all night.
1: Oh,
0: my goodness.
1: All right. Well,
0: and I did a little catnapping today. But
1: it depends on what songs are playing. If I put on Papa Was a Rolling Stone by the Temptations, he'll be out within 18 seconds. Because that actually happened.
0: SoCal Steve, he doesn't call me very often. He called me last night, and I decided to pick up the phone, and it resulted in probably a 6 or 7 hour conversation.
1: Good heavens, yeah. Out of the break, we got the Four Lads, Forgotten Oldie of Theirs, My Little Angel, number 22 in 1956. So that's kind of what this show is all about. Not necessarily good times and great oldies, but maybe the ones that miss the top 10 that the other stations aren't playing.
0: Yeah. Yeah.
1: And so that's up in a sec. But I get to read something about bees, Dennis.
0: Oh, bees, yes.
1: And you punch up the usual 314, as you know.
0: I did that literally, but that's okay.
1: Thank you. You missed your cue.
0: Bumblebee by the search. I just heard that in the last couple of days. But anyway, I got a punch up. 314?
1: The usual 314. Got to have our do-it-all girl.
0: Yeah.
1: Yeah. So did you know that we have a bee to thank for one out of every three bites of food we eat? 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
0: And if all else fails, contact Laverne Baker or the searchers, I guess.
1: Yeah, Bumblebee.
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0: Thank you, Al Kaiola.
1: Tooling down the highway doing 79. I'm a twin pipe popper and I'm feeling fine. Hey, man, dig that. Was that a red stop

the claret to me, Barrett, are rolling down the mountain on a rainy day. Oh, when you see me coming, better start to pray. I'm a cutting up the road and I'm the boss all the way. Transfusion, transfusion. Oh, Doc, pardon me for this crazy intrusion. I'm never, never, never gonna speed again. Pump the fluid in me, Louie. I'm burning up the freeway early this morning. I'm a-passing everybody. Oh, nothing but corn, man. Out of my way. I don't drive with my horn. Transfusion. Oh, nurse, I'm gonna make a new resolution. I'm never, never, never gonna speed again.

0: Make that type O, huh? Attaboy.
1: All right. Yeah, that's a guy by the name of Jimmy Drake and Transfusion. He used to, I guess, hang out quite a bit with Red Blanchard, one of the old KCBS disc jockeys. And hang around and kind of hung out with Red, bugged Red quite a bit. I just say bugged him jokingly. I think it was probably a pretty pretty friendly relationship. But he used to hang around with Red, and Red kind of got him going into the record business, and the Transfusion and other things. But nervous. Jimmy Drake, hanging out with Red Blanchard right up here in the Bay Area at KCBS.
2: And a top 10 record in 1956. And as Radio Rick tells it, and it's true, they used the standard sound effects records that had been sitting around for decades.
1: Yeah, since 1936.
2: But because it turned out to be a big hit, then the sound effects company comes along and says, we're going to sue you because you owe us some money.
1: Yeah, that's right. They took these sound effects, as Ross said, from the standard sound effects library that had been around since 1936. You wouldn't think that would be a big deal, but I guess they could identify, they could tell that it was their sound effects provided, and he was making money, Jimmy Drake, making money on it, and they weren't. So they decided they will make money by suing, unfortunately. So.
2: And the funny thing is, because we've seen this in other cases where it's obviously some kind of ripoff, but if it's not a big hit, they don't get sued because there are no deep pockets.
1: Yeah.
2: Unfortunately, right. Transfusion was top 10, so there were deep pockets.
1: Yeah. So that was an interesting situation with the whole standard sound effects thing. But it was a pretty good record, and Jimmy Drake had a few of those. Kind of interesting. I wasn't even around then. I was a very little kid in the late 50s, so I never had a chance to hear Red Blanchard on KCBS. That would have been interesting. Because KCBS did a lot of kind of variety programming, and so did KGO. I mean, they do different, they weren't just news talk stations back then. They did a whole variety of things. I can remember when I was pretty young, KGO would do a four-hour comedy show every Saturday morning from 8 till noon, just as an example. Sure. And they used to do music at nights on Saturday and Sunday. So, things were a little different back then, and it would have been kind of fun to have heard KCBS when they were doing some of their music stuff in the 50s, but I was too young for that.
2: Absolutely. Also in there, as you could probably tell, Al Caiola, the instrumental Magnificent Seven from the movie of the same name. And there was some debate from other people, not us, about how to pronounce Al Caiola. And as a mobile disc jockey, I have to do grand entrances and sometimes pronounce unusual names. And there are a handful of pronunciation websites out there. So I said, well, let's settle this once and for all. I entered Caiola into the pronunciation websites program, and they all came back the same. Caiola.
1: Yeah, they're probably correct because they did come back the same. I think the best one was using that guy from the concert because usually if you're introducing somebody in concert, hopefully you won't mess his name up. And I don't remember where it was,
2: student activity president mispronouncing Croce.
1: Yeah, that's right. Yeah, I was going to say Croce was slightly mispronounced. Yeah. But that usually doesn't happen. So if you hear somebody introduce someone at a concert or on the Dick Clark show or something like that, that's usually a good gauge. And I've usually heard Caiola, but some people have pronounced it Al-Caiola. And there are other names and the other names, like words aren't usually an issue, but names can be an interesting situation, because even if you follow the phonetic rules for a name, that doesn't mean that it's correct, because sometimes people in their family pronounce. In fact, I remember Jen Errico telling us that she pronounced her name Errico and her brother pronounced it Errico. So there's an example where people may choose to pronounce their last name differently than you would expect. It doesn't go according to the phonetic rules like words often do, so I don't always want to make an assumption that I'm pronouncing a name correctly just because I'm following the phonetic rules.
2: Yeah, the best, when we're doubtful about a name, the best source is the artist themselves, and if not them, someone you trust like Casey Kasem or Dick Clark or Gary Owens.
1: Yeah.
2: Or some kind of national spot. Warner Brothers Records presents, they're not going to get it wrong.
1: Yeah, that's right. So you have to look for stuff like that. And a lot of people don't. They just pick a pronunciation and go with it. That's okay if that's what you want to do. But I get kind of tweaky about trying to pronounce people's names correctly. Yeah. A common one that people still to this day pronounce incorrectly almost all the time is Shelley Fabre. Well, that seems reasonable. And I think Nanette pronounces hers Fabre. But Shelley, because we've heard her do, I've certainly heard her pronounce it on some studio session talk stuff. She was doing some promos. They had a cut or some session talk on a CD, and they had her doing some radio promos, and she was calling herself Shelley Fabre. So that's what I That's what I always say.
2: And we love the booth engineer who then said, are you sure you're pronouncing your last name correctly?
1: Yeah, that's pretty funny. Yeah, because he noticed the same thing we did, that most people don't pronounce it Fabre, but that's apparently correct. That's the way she said it, so that's what I got to go with.
2: Absolutely. And before the Magnificent Seven instrumental, a couple of similar sounding songs, but they were different artists. It was Tommy Leonetti doing Free. That's top 25 in 1956, sounding a little like the Four Lads. And before that, it was the Four Lads, but not sounding too Four Lad-ish. And that was My Little Angel, also top 25 in 56.
1: Yeah, My Little Angel, I guess not a lot of the typical Four Lads harmony that you might typically hear in a lot of their stuff.
2: So My Little Angel by the Four Lads and Free by Tommy Leonetti. And that gets you up to date. Out of the break, Dennis. It's your buddy David Seville not doing chipmunk stuff. No, before he did chipmunks, he was an accomplished instrumental guy, as we'll find out from David Seville performing Armin's theme.
1: Yeah, and as people might know, even through the chipmunks' career, as it were, he continued that. He would often put instrumentals on the B-sides of chipmunk records, so that was pretty cool.
2: And so before the top of the hour, we'll do our usual left minus right gimmick that no one else seems to do. I've forgotten the last time we did it, but Love and Spoonful, you didn't have to be so nice.
1: Yeah, and we got to thank Radio Rick for recommending that, because that is a very cool one to do. Yeah. I think we did that a few weeks ago, but it doesn't hurt to see. I know we got a different audience on Saturday night, certainly. And yeah, Radio Rick mentioned, he said a good L minus R cut is the Spoonful. You didn't have to be so nice. And this is one of those cool things where L minus R, as we've told you often, not always, but often, cancels the vocal. In this case, it does just the opposite. It cancels some of the instrumentation, and you get to really hear the vocals up front, not only the leads, but you get to hear all the background vocals really punch through. It's very cool.
2: All right, so that's the scorecard. We've got the instrumental from David Seville, Armin's theme, Not a Chipmunk in Sight, and then left minus right, Love and Spoonful music. But first, we got to hear about a fictional TV station.
1: That's right, our unlicensed TV station from our friend Carson Wells, who's doing well. I want to congratulate her. She's done pretty well. She worked, now I backed myself into a corner. Where did she work?
2: You're on your own, Bucko.
1: She's in Sacramento now. She was working in San Luis Obispo at Channel 6 at KSBY, and now she's moving up to the Modesto Bureau for KCRA, Channel 3 in Sacramento. So good for her. She trained here, never went on the air, and went right into the business, and she's been doing news stuff out in the field stuff for a TV station, and she's on her second TV station now. So
2: cool.
1: Our congrats to Carson. But here she is when she was hanging out here for a little while.
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3: Update News.

0: And there he is, Lee Dorsey. That's not one that you hear from Lee Dorsey all the time. Get Out of My Life, Woman. It was big on the R&B side at number 5, but not so big on the pop charts. Only getting a number 44 here and only doing number 22 in the UK. So not so big, not such a big hit. That's why you don't hear that as much as maybe Ya Ya or Ride My Pony or Wednesday. And of course, you do things like Holy Cow. Yeah, Holy Cow. That's was a good one. Yeah, Holy Cow. And I knew there's another one that I couldn't think of that I liked by Lee Dorsey. Holy Cow's good. And also My Old Car. That's a good one, too.
1: Absolutely.
0: So, yeah, he had some cool stuff. But that's one you don't hear so much. Get Out of My Life, Woman.
1: All right. Well, that's what we're here for, to remind you of the oldies that maybe the commercial stations aren't playing.
0: Yeah, all this deep music that you don't get to hear on the radio too many places anymore. Yeah. And I'm not gonna be like some stations and say we're the only one playing these oldies, because we aren't. There aren't a lot of people doing it, but there are other people doing it. And I just be honest, because I hear stations like Real Oldies Music Radio, and I'm not knocking them because they do a good job there. But they in trying to get people to donate money to help keep the station on, they were saying that they're the only station that plays these oldies anymore. Well, that's not true.
1: True in one city.
0: Yeah, it's true in Grand Rapids probably, but definitely not true. I mean, and I think Radio Rick, just like me, Radio Rick doesn't say that he's the only one doing it. And there is him, and there is us, and there's Real Oldies Music Radio. And there are a number of them. There's not a ton, but there's a number of people playing similar type stuff. We can't, none of us should really be saying that we're the only one doing it, because we certainly aren't. But hey, I guess that's a good thing to say if you're trying to raise money.
1: Yeah.
0: And they were saying things like, if this station goes off the air, that really will be the day the music died. But no, they do a good job. I'm not knocking them at all. Bob Becker, good guy, Bob Mason. And gotta thank Bob Becker for putting the internet station on, because all those guys, Gary Hunt, who programs the station pretty much, all those guys were over at WGVU, which was a station in Grand Rapids, Michigan. It was WGVU and WGVS. They were a pair of stations licensed to Grand Valley State University. And the college, in their infinite wisdom, decided to take those radio stations off the air. They took them dark.
1: Sadly sarcastic enough. Tone.
0: That's right. I don't think it was a cool thing to do, but they did. And, you know, I guess because they could probably get, you know, more money for the land that the transmitters were on and that kind of thing. But they took those stations dark in January 7, to be exact, of 2022. And then a few months went by, and then Bob Mason decided to put on the internet station and bring all those same WGVU people back, pretty much the entire staff. So that's very cool. And so that's why we're still able to hear all of our Grand Rapids buddies 4 years later doing the good stuff on the radio. And in fact, check out Bob Mason tomorrow, as long as we're talking about it. I might as well give him a plug. At 12 noon, he's going to be counting down the big hits in Grand Rapids this week in 1963. So that's
1: big hits and the little hits.
0: Yeah, the big hits and the little hits. So he'll be counting down all the hits that they were playing in Grand Rapids. And you want to check that out tomorrow at 12 noon on realoldiesmusicradio.com. That's where you go. Or if you got a smart speaker like I do, just tell it to play Real Oldies Music Radio. Well, you got to be careful on that, because there's something wrong in the Amazon database. And if I tell the smart speaker, and I think I can go over to Alexa Plus, and I think this may not happen, but I know on the standard Alexa, which I stay with, because I think the Alexa Plus kind of sucks, to be honest.
1: Don't mince words. How do you really feel?
0: I call it Alexa Minus. But anyway, on the standard Alexa, if you tell it to play Real Oldies Music Radio, it'll give you some wrong station. So what I have to do to trick it is I scramble the sequence. I tell it to play Real Music Oldies Radio, and then it gets to the right place. So all these weird things going on in these databases is kind of funny.
1: Yeah.
0: But yeah, anyway, so it's Real Oldies Music Radio. .com. You can get to the website and you can check it out, and or tell your smart speaker to play it. And it's a fun station, and Bob Mason does a nice job on the countdowns. And hey, 63 is a good year, so I'm kind of looking forward to hearing that tomorrow myself.
1: And I got a peek at the charts, and there are some interesting low charters on there.
0: Yeah, there often are on these Grand Rapids. That's always the charm of local charts. I think that's so much more fun than, and you know, and I'm not knocking Casey. Casey Kasem did a great job on American Top 40 with a lot of the stories behind the songs and things. Good job. But those Top 40 charts are national, so they're only fairly interesting for us hardcore oldies fans. They're only fairly interesting at the bottom of the chart, maybe 40 to 30, or if you're lucky, maybe 40, or if you're lucky, maybe 40 to 25. But the charts are never as interesting as the local charts. On the local charts, you can have

0: things on this 63.
1: And we take notes while these shows are on, and then we bring these little rarities to you guys.
0: Yeah, we leave out the big hits. We may play a couple of them here and there, but we leave out a lot of the big hits. We play the obscure stuff that is on the chart, some of the lower charters that, you know, maybe didn't make it much of that. Some of these charts have, you know, regional hits that didn't really make it very many places. So we try to bring you all this minor stuff. And then, so we get ideas from these other stations as to some cool things I can play for you. Like, whoever heard of the Mary Motor Company until just the other day?
1: Yeah.
0: So that's kind of an example. That's a Midwestern group. They're out of Western Michigan, West Michigan Music, but there are a lot of West Michigan groups, and that Mary Motor Company, I think that's the first time I've heard that group come up. And I've been listening to the Grand Rapids station quite a bit the last few years, and okay, I don't think I've heard that one before. So,
1: there's that group. Something new on our show every week.
0: Yeah, yeah, we're always coming up with new trippy stuff for you. And of course, Ross coming up with that funny bit of research where we're doing, playing Ruby and the Romantics music. And we thought, let's see if there are any Ruby Nash singles. And well, there was, but it wasn't
1: a black gal, it was a white guy.
0: Yeah, it wasn't the Ruby Nash we expected. But again, that's what makes these shows kind of fun. But again, you have to be a hardcore oldies fan. If you like to listen to the standard oldies station, you may not like our show too much, because we play a lot of things you're not going to know. And that freaks some people out. I openly admit
1: I have to tie my oldies to a memory.
0: Yeah, yeah. Some people just need to hear this. I guess a lot of people really need to hear stuff they're familiar with. I mean, that's what programmers have found. If you start playing a lot of the minor stuff, I get kind of a kick out of my buddy Mark C. in Monterey, because back in the 80s, we all worked at KNRY, and we thought it was, and we had a big rotation. Rick Ward had a lot of neat stuff. We always used to think it was kind of neat to play all the minor hits. Well, now Mark's a lot more careful than than he used to be. He's been involved
1: in commercial radio for too long.
0: Oh, yeah, yeah. And he's more, I understand why he's doing it. You got to be more conservative and play the big hits. You can't be playing things that people don't know. So he's a lot more careful about what they play over at KMBY.
1: And we understand that.
0: You got to do that, because you got to get listeners. And unfortunately, people hear stuff they don't know. They do tune away. I think that's so unfortunate, because I've always been one, whether it's, you know, music or, I don't know, other stuff, food, you know, whatever, movies, whatever, books. It's always neat to, I think, investigate things that you haven't investigated before, because that's how you're going to, you know, find out about neat new stuff. But a lot of people don't like to do that, apparently.
1: I give kudos to you, because you are in a restaurant. You're ordering something you've never had before. And me, I'm getting the mac and cheese.
0: Yeah, yeah, I try to order something different, try to go to an usual restaurant, try some different foods, and certainly like to listen to lots of different music that I haven't heard before. And thank God for the internet, for internet radio. I started listening to a lot of internet radio around 2009, and my goodness, since then, it's been, what has that been, about 17 years, I guess, of all kinds of neat discoveries, all kinds of cool music that I probably wouldn't have known about.
1: Yeah.
0: So,
1: and speaking of things that you don't hear on most other stations, how about that remix on the Lovin' Spoonful, You Didn't Have to Be So Nice?
0: Yeah, that was pretty cool. Thanks to Radio Rick for recommending that one. That is quite good. Because so many of the L-R mixes get rid of the vocals, and that's still okay, because you hear some interesting stuff. But when you get a mix like that features the vocals, well, that's really cool, because it's neat to hear John Sebastian on the lead. Then you hear those background vocals jump in there, and it's just very cool.
1: Yeah, and the instrumental, in case you were wondering, yes, David Seville, the Chipmunk guy, doing a straight instrumental called Armin's Theme, and it almost made the top 40 in late 56.
0: Yeah, yeah, Dave Seville did that before the Chipmunks, and like I said, all during his Chipmunks years, he would put on, you know, neat songs like Copyright 1960, you'd put the cool stuff like
1: Guess
0: that.
1: Guess when that one came out.
0: Yeah, I bet it came out in 19. Yeah,
1: I bet it did.
0: Yeah, he put neat stuff on the B-sides of the Chipmunks records. Dave Seville, a really talented guy. And he's a great example of a guy who was so talented and his son was so not talented.
1: Or not as talented, if you want to be nice.
0: If I wanted to be. Yeah. He tried the Chipmunks thing, but I was talking to SoCal Steve about that last night, or talking to someone about it, that a lot of people, their sons come along and they try what their dads did. I guess it could be daughters too, but it often tends to be guys. That's why I say that. A lot of sons will come along and try to do what their dads did, and it just doesn't work. They don't have the magic that their dad, you know, they're different people.
1: Yeah.
0: And, you know, just because they have some things in common, their personalities are quite different from their dads, and that means their mindset, their ability to create, their creativity is on a whole different level. And a lot of times the sons just don't do it. I think someone was pointing out to me that Mel Blanc's son tried doing some of those voices, and that didn't work out quite as well either.

0: So yeah, that's often the case. Sons will try to live up to their dad's reputations, but that just doesn't always work. It certainly didn't work with Ross Bagdasarian Jr. very well, in my opinion. Not at all.
1: All right. That is out of the break. We've got a Kinks record that classic rockers will say, oh, that's a huge hit. Well, not so much. In 1965, a well-respected man, it tests very well now, but on the weekly charts back then, it only got to number 13 in the U.S.
0: Yeah.
1: But it's bigger overseas, cool. Number 8 in the Netherlands, number 3 in Sweden. So we got it for you. The Kinks, a well-respected man. That's up in a sec. But first, did you know that KSGS is your one stop for Spartan Athletics? That's right. 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
0: Featuring Nick Urias, one of the guys, I think I called Nick the second or Nick the third. We had a whole bunch of people named Nick on the staff for a while, so I got down to four different Nicks, including someone that Miss Cat was training, the Jazz Cat was training, a guy named Nick, and we had several others, and of course our general manager was one of them, so he's Nick the first, and the trainee guy was Nick the fourth, and we had a couple of other KSJS Nicks that were in there as the second and third ones.
1: Yeah, funny how that works.
0: Yeah, pretty crazy.
1: Play that thing.
0: We're supposed to play this.
1: Yes, you
2: were. Hey, students.
0: Hey.
2: There are things you can do to stay safe from the flu. Wash your hands with soap and water long enough to sing the happy birthday song twice, or use an alcohol-based hand cleaner. 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Stay away from sick people so they don't give you their germs and make you sick. If you don't feel well, you might have to stay home for a while so you don't make others sick. This message has been brought to you by 90.5 KSJS.
0: Yeah, stay away from sickos like me. Anyway, the weather, well, it's going to be pretty nice, actually. It's been pretty darn hot the last several days, and that will sort of continue, but not really. It's starting to cool off gradually on Sunday, and a gradual cool off will continue. And by the time we get to Thursday, we'll have days have highs in the 70s, overnight lows in the 50s. But from Sunday from tomorrow to Thursday, from tomorrow through Wednesday, he tried to say, we'll have daytime highs in the 80s and overnight lows in the 60s. So a gradual cooling trend all week long. Right now we've 66. Got 66 WNBC degrees, or KSJS degrees, if you will. And I got to reach over here and slide my little thing up.
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Yeah, that's a good one. Johnny Ray out of 1957, number 12 in the UK and number 10 in the US for You Don't Owe Me a Thing. That's a good one. Johnny Ray always did a lot of neat stuff. One of the big cumbia artists, along with Johnny Mathis and many others. But yeah, Johnny Ray doing You Don't Owe Me a Thing. Hope you like that one from 90.5 FM KSJS, your Terry Radio Thing for Saturday night. Yeah, we're here Saturday nights along with our Friday show. Here to have some fun with you. Playing the good old good ones, huh?

0: She's Not the Little Girl I Once Knew. That's a good one from the Beach Boys, of course. That was number 20 for them in 1965. It's not one of their biggest hits, but, you know, still top 20 anyway. And a good one. That's one you don't get to hear too often. And Lenny Miles before that with Don't Believe Him, Donna, a number 41 record on the pop charts. 28 on the R&B side. That's one you don't get to hear very often either, as a matter of fact. It is the DT, hello, the DT radio thing he tried to say. Got Ross in the KSJS other room, better known as the Mike Adams Lounge. And Ross, what's going on over there, old buddy?
1: Hey, there it is. Here I am over the Mike Adams Lounge. Yeah. Digging the oldies but goodies. We'll get right back to them. First, a quick reminder. Hey, Spartans, when was the last time you took a break from your screen? 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

Arnold from 90.5 FM KSJS and Make the World Go Away. Well, I guess it's something you could do. 25 minutes out of the hour of 11 o'clock. Good evening to you. If you want to hear something or just say hello, whatever, you can give me a call and say hi. 408-924-KSJS. 408-924-5757. Give us a call and say hi. We'd certainly be happy to talk to you and hear from you and all that sort of good stuff. Well, I mean-

I down, tripping on something, I did it wrong. Write a song, I could never sing along. Slow down, ripping on something I wrote a long time ago. I'm not trying to give it up, yeah. Right now, let me watch you put it on. Right now, let me watch you live and learn. Right now, let me get another turn. The first time that I done it, so it didn't hurt.

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1: 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This is how we do it at San Jose State. You know what I mean?
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3: 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I hope you guys listen to the Birthday Click show, but you already are. So, don't touch that dial or anything just yet, because their next song is the Groove Remix of LeBang Fashion's Police, or LeBang's Fashion Police, remixed by Gavin Oswald, and this is the Groove Remix. 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

0: This is 9.5 KSJS. That was just your mate's ex's song, Bunny on the Run. Next we got... Oh, wait, not next. It is currently 11:55 a.m. You're listening to Click on the homepage. It is currently a lovely, lovely Tuesday noon, about to be afternoon. It's only 11:58 or 11:55 a.m. or 6. I can't see. But stay tuned, because as always, there's more and there will always be more.
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0: Yes, you, only you can stop wildfires. Anywho, let's start your Saturday off with some Delta T at the K-pop stop. 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All right, so next song we have is called Second Choice by 1LDK. So don't go away, don't touch anything, because after all, this is 9.5 KSJS Ground Zero San Jose, or 9.5 KSJS San Jose, Ground Zero Radio, and we don't want you missing anything else.

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1: Absolutely. And we had a request, kind of a vague request. Hey, you guys, play some Van Morrison. Didn't have a specific title. So whenever that happens at my mobile DJ events, I pull up both iTunes and Spotify. They have popularity columns. You click on the popularity column, and it indicates what the most popular song by that artist is. In this case, clicked on Van Morrison, his three most popular cuts. You just heard him there, and they're all from the Moondance album from 1970. Of course, Moondance, the title track, led things off. Into the Mystic, a popular album cut from that album, and that one there, Crazy Love. And here's the funny part, Dennis. Warner Brothers could only come up with one single from the Moondance album, and in their wisdom, they chose Come Running, which is one of the least popular cuts on that album.
0: Oh, yeah, I was thought Moondance was a single because I used to hear that so much. But
1: I haven't gotten there yet. You're jumping ahead.
0: Oh, yeah, because I've heard.
1: In 1970, there was only one single from the Moondance album. It was Come Running.
0: Yeah.
1: The B-side was Crazy Love, which you just heard.
0: Yeah.
1: No national chart action, but KLIV in San Jose took notice. Number 17 for Crazy Love on KLIV in 1970.
0: Pretty cool.
1: Also,
0: KLIV was moving a little album rockish at that time, actually.
1: And you thought about Moondance. There was a single, but it was 7 years too late.
0: Huh.
1: In conjunction with a new Van Morrison album release, they said, well, let's make those jukebox people happy and finally put out Moondance on 45. So they did. But in 1977, Moondance, not having a bunch of top 40 stations jumping on it, relying on sales only, could only get to number 92 on the charts.
0: Oh, there you go.
1: But at least there's a 45 out there.
0: Yeah.
1: And they did the same thing with Into the Mystic in 1973, 3 years after the Moondance album had come out. The jukebox people were clamoring for Into the Mystic. So on their back-to-back hit series for the first time ever, Into the Mystic also on 45. But those back-to-back reissues never chart, Dennis.
0: Yeah, that's true. That does happen a lot of times. The reissues don't end up doing too well.
1: So eventually, all three were on single, but back in 1970, only one song was, and you didn't hear it because it's not one of the more popular.

0: They heard it. Heard this today.
1: You didn't tune in time. You missed the boat.
0: Yeah. We'll see if they caught it.
1: Yeah.
0: We'll find out as the night goes on, I guess.
1: Welcome, welcome. It is the Saturday, Sunday edition of Friday Flashbacks. Over there on my extreme left would be the Bay Area Radio Hall of Fame pioneer, Dennis Terry.
0: And Ross Hartman, the KSJS. I guess he's a pioneer here. He's been here a long time. KSJS pioneer, Hall of Fame guy. Ross Hartman over on the other side of the room. Even though we haven't ever actually done a KSJS Hall of Fame or Wall of Fame. I suppose that's something we ought to do sometime. It'd be a little hard to do because I don't think the station's really kept very good records. And you'd have to go all the way back to when they signed on at 63 and they'll get some of the... Try to get some of the biggest people, and that might be a little tough to do. And then so many years later now.
1: Yeah. Well,
0: that would be fun.
1: I have no faith in KSJS here.
0: I don't
1: know. Keeping any memorabilia or anything like that. You got to go to Craig Bowers and Lee Hammer and all the rest to offer up their stuff.
0: Yeah, that's right. I don't think we kept too many records of anything, unfortunately.
1: So. We can't even find the plaque you got. It certified you an actual phone hog.
0: Oh, that's right. That was here one day.
1: He was on the phone so much, he got a plaque that said, Dennis Terry, number one phone hog.
0: Where do we live then? One of the control rooms? Was it
1: hanging up in the master control room.
0: This control room? Because we've had several. Or was it an earlier one?
1: It was probably an early one.
0: Oh, so yeah, they probably got it lost somewhere. Yeah.
1: I don't like that guy anyway. Just throw that away.
0: Yeah, that's right. we had, since I've been here, we've had... Three different control rooms, and I don't know if I have a favorite. I'm pretty used to this one. This is a pretty good one, and the original one was pretty good. I think the middle studio that we had from about 81 to 91 kind of sucked, to be honest. Mm. That was our worst studio, I think, by far. It was a little closet they put us in, and a former faculty advisor in his infinite wisdom said that it'd be good to put him in a small studio because then they can't have visitors. The problem is, with such a small studio that you kept the door open all the time, and you had all kinds of visitors in the outer office in the KSJS lobby. So we've had one crummy studio, but otherwise not too bad over the years. We've had a couple of pretty good ones. I think my favorite board is the first one when I first started here in the original studio. We had an old Gates board. That's always been my favorite one, I think.
1: Very analog.
0: Yeah, it's very analog and rotary pots. It was just really cool. And we've had some other pretty good boards, but that's probably my favorite one, the first one I worked on here.
1: There you go. Dennis, we were spotlighting Connie Stevens on the advent of her 88th birthday yesterday, and we played a minor chart of hers called Make Believe Lover, and you piped up and said, didn't somebody else do that? And I checked the book, and nobody else hit the Hot 100 with that title, but... I dug into the database, found two other versions. One is by Billy Bland. Make Believe Lover.
0: What I know.
1: As a B-side, number 55 on WVET out of Rochester, New York.
0: Here, let me guess at the other one before you say it. Is the other one by the... I thought it was maybe by the... I didn't think of it yesterday, but I'm thinking now. It might have been by the Carpenters. Maybe not.
1: There's Make Believe. It's your first time.
0: Oh, that's probably what I'm thinking of.
1: A later Karen Carpenter single.
0: Yeah, that's probably what I'm thinking of.
1: That's probably what you're thinking of.
0: Yeah.
1: You've played the other one, but it's been years, so high time we bring this one back because it's got a funny little blooper in it.
0: Yeah.
1: A demo by Gene Pitney.
0: Oh, yeah, okay.
1: Called Make Believe Lover. Now, here's the blooper. It's just a demo. He's probably doing it in his little home studio.
0: Yeah.
1: So, there's a chance that extraneous noise might creep in. And sure enough, as the song is fading out, you can hear a telephone ringing.
0: Oh, yeah, there you go. I do vaguely remember that. I think I do remember. I didn't remember the song, but I remember playing some Gene Pitney thing where we heard a phone ring. I wouldn't remember what it was.
1: Yeah.
0: That's funny.
1: And then I looked into it. Turns out the Billy Bland song and the Gene Pitney song are the same song.
0: Ah. And is that the same one that I believe
1: it's different from the Connie Stevens.
0: The Connie Stevens, yeah.
1: Which is a peppy little pop song.
0: Yeah.
1: But the lyrics on these two are the same. And roughly within 1 year of each other, Gene Pitney in 59 and Billy Bland in 1960.
0: Oh, yeah.
1: So you know us, first time ever, we're going to play them back to back. And listen close. We'll start with the Gene Pitney as it fades out. You're going to hear the telephone. That's up there on CD number one. It's courtesy of 90.5 KSJS.

0: nice version of that song, Make Believe Lover, from Billy Bland. Gene Pitney's demo, kind of fun too, right? In front of that.
1: I might have to get in there. I heard the phone ringing, but...
0: I did too. Yeah. I was on his vocal before he started fading out.
1: Yeah, so I don't know if I have to get in there with my wave pad and boost up that volume a little bit, but if you're listening close, you probably heard the phone ringing.
0: Even if you boosted it up, it's pretty buried into the vocals, so I don't know if that would help, but... Yeah.
1: Somebody got the phone because it only rang once.
0: Yeah.
1: What, you're not supposed to call while I'm recording?
0: Yeah, I probably should take your phone off hook and it's just like that, I guess, but sometimes you don't think about that.
1: That's true. Dennis, we got some fun stuff in your future. For example, a couple of early Beatles songs. In 1964, you think everything they did went to number one. Well, here's a couple of adjacent singles where that wasn't the case. Ain't She Sweet, one of the very first Beatles studio recordings, actually recorded, Dennis, in June of 61.
0: Oh, yeah.
1: As I read in the booklet, they showed up at the recording studio thinking they're going to get to cut some of their own tracks. And the engineer said, oh, no. You're the backing band for Tony Sheridan.
0: Yeah, there you go.
1: But because they were kind of disappointed, they went ahead and let the Beatles cut a couple of songs without Tony Sheridan. And Ain't She Sweet with John Lennon on the lead was one of them. That's June of 61. Finally charts in June of 64, where it makes the top 20 in the U.S.
0: Oh, yeah.
1: And then the follow-up single in August of 64, I'll Cry Instead. You're thinking, that's a big old hit. Well, only number 25 on the weekly charts, number 20 in Canada for I'll Cry Instead. And the part to listen for, Dennis, because you always cock your ear and say, oh, no, that's the stupid LP version, which is shorter than the 45 version.
0: Yeah, there's a repeat verse, I think, in the 45, I think.
1: Well, is what that, I've dug up, it's the opposite of the usual. The single version is the longer version.
0: Yeah, that does really happen.
1: Yeah.
0: I heard something the other day, and I forgot what it was, but that was the case also.
1: And
0: oh, it was the Buckinghams, where they had the sound effects on the single.
1: That is true.
0: Yeah.
1: And not on the album, because the Buckinghams hated the sound effects.
0: Yeah.
1: The idea of their producer.
0: Yeah,
1: and they never did the sound effects in concert.
0: Yeah, that's right.
1: So
0: that was on Susan, by the way. People were wondering.
1: Yeah, that's right. And we've got James Mazzoni, or Mazzone. You're the Italian fellow. You tell me.
0: I think he's Mazzoni. Okay. I haven't heard from him in a long time. I don't know if he's still listening or still out there, but
1: he provided us with some cool rare stereo stuff. Guess what? The single version of "I'll Cry Instead" in stereo.
0: Yeah, probably DEF, I would think.
1: Maybe. So yeah, it's the slightly longer version, 2 minutes, 5 seconds, and it's in stereo. So
0: yeah, that'll be a trip. They repeat that first verse at the end. That's how you know that the longer one on that one.
1: All right. So that's in your future. Also slightly longer, we got Lobo, Me and You and a Dog Named Boo, and you're thinking, oh, what are you playing that massive hit for? Well, we have the album version, which has a cute little prelude on the beginning of the song. So we'll play the Lobo song with the little prelude at the beginning. So that'll be interesting. And for no good reason other than nobody plays it these days, how about Apollo 100 and Joy?
0: There you go.
1: Which is based on a classical piece, of course.
0: Yeah.
1: Number 6 pop, number 2 AC in 1972. All that in your future. Probably the Beatles probably. We'll get to that. For wide stereo, Ain't She Sweet with John Lennon on the vocals. And then the rare stereo 45 version of I'll Cry Instead. That's all in your future. You've got Do It All Girls set to go, so all I got to do is tell you about the Bridge SJSU. Are you looking for a space to talk about politics and current events? Well, every Wednesday in the Student Union, Bridge SJSU meets to discuss local and federal issues. 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

0: I almost said Queen music. It wasn't Queen. It was
1: close. Also progressive rock. Yes.
0: Yes. I was like kind of talking to Ross and half listening here.
1: Roundabout, number 13 in 1972. They're a progressive rock band, obviously, out of England. John Anderson on the lead vocals. And, you know, they didn't really care too much about having hit singles. Albums were their bag. And for the longest time, that song there looked to be their biggest hit at number 13, because the next closer one was Your Move at number 40, and that was true.
0: That's the one I liked. I see no good people, actually, that part of Your Move. I always like that quite a bit.
1: And sure enough, the singles are a lot shorter than the album versions. What you hear there is the single version of Roundabout. And that was true for all of the 70s. Roundabout, it looks like that's going to be their biggest hit. But then there was some shuffling of personnel and a renewed interest in their career. Did they even change labels? I think they changed labels. A little change, Dennis. Went from Atlantic to Atco.
0: Oh, yeah, there you go.
1: So distributed by the same master company. But then with all the shuffling and the renewed vigor, in 1983, they released a single titled Owner of a Lonely Heart, and that goes to number one.
0: Oh, yeah, there you go.
1: And looks like that's going to be their biggest hit.
0: Yeah.
1: So, and we heard some interesting things on the intro of Owner of a Lonely Heart. If you have a good system, you can hear a high-pitched whine kick in on the intro, like someone turned on a TV set.
0: Yeah, yeah, there's a real high-frequency tone up there.
1: Yeah, so, but yeah, that was quite a number one.
0: I guess we should specify a TV set of yesteryear, because I think now with the new TVs, you don't hear that anymore, but it used to be the, I believe it was the vertical oscillator, if I'm not mistaken.
1: Okay.
0: Norm would be able to tell me. It's either the vertical or the horizontal oscillator. But it was an oscillator in the old analog TVs, and it was and I remember it was 15,750 cycles.
1: Oh, yeah.
0: And you could hear that on all the old TVs. Now all the new stuff is it's new technology, and that's now gone.
1: Sure. And so you'd have to have a pretty good system to, you know, detect that high-pitched oscillation.
0: Yes, you would.
1: It's pretty, we would turn it up real loud, and we had a pretty good system so we could hear it.
0: Yeah, yeah. Well, you have some decent speakers, a decent tweeter, you might hear that. You probably hear that, but it is way up there.
1: Also in there, Lobo, the slightly longer version of Me and You and a Dog Named Boo. That does have the little prelude that you can't get on the single.
0: Yeah.
1: Got to get the album for that prelude.
0: Yeah, it's kind of fun.
1: Yeah, I think that prelude makes it more interesting than just the same old thing over and over.
0: Yeah.
1: Number five, pop number one AC for Lobo and Me and You and a Dog Named Boo. And also in there, and Joy, Apollo 100. That was the instrumental. It faded in. I'm trying to track down songs that fade in, and I get in there and get my WavePad program, and I boost up the introduction so that we're not sitting there like asking, where's the song? Where's the song? Well, it's fading in.
0: Yeah, yeah, there you go.
1: I can boost that volume and make that fade in go away.
0: Yeah.
1: And way back when the Beatles double play Ain't She Sweet and I'll Cry Instead, I think you're up to date now.
0: Yeah, I think so.
1: Yeah. Out of the break, what should be good? Well, all right, we'll go over here. sure. Let's get while they're still listening, our friends called in and said, yes, we heard the Van Morrison triple play. Well, while they're still awake, I think either they or one of our other irregular regulars requested a rare Sherbs song.
0: Yeah, that might have been yesterday, yeah.
1: Yeah, we played the three from Sherbet, who in the 80s changed their name to just the Sherbs. And they called in, or somebody called in and said, well, that's nice enough, but the real song I wanted to hear
0: was
1: No Turning Back.
0: Yes, that's right.
1: Yeah,
0: I do remember that call, yeah.
1: And so I looked into it, and sure enough, later in their career, in the early 80s, in 1981, No Turning Back
0: was a nice gal. I remember talking to her. I don't know that she gave me her name. I think she did. I think it was Judy from Campbell that wanted to hear that, I think.
1: Hopefully she's awake and tuned in, because we didn't have it in the database, but the Sherbs, being a rock and roll group, their stuff is fairly easy to find, and they were big in Australia.
0: I want to say hi to the two people that called in for the Van Morrison. I do believe it's Dorian and her partner. Her partner was the one that called in. I don't have his name, or I would have mentioned it, but I think it was Dorian and that other nice fella who called in. But they wanted to hear the Van Morrison, and I'm glad they were tuned in, because we actually started the show because we could. We started it about 2 minutes early, so they were here right at the beginning.
1: Good for them.
0: Because otherwise they would have missed it.
1: So, yes, we're doing requests just a day late is the only problem. We've got the rare Sherbs single. No national chart action, Dennis, but No Turning Back, Hitbound on KATT out of Oklahoma City.
0: Ah, another cat.
1: Another cat, and I looked it up. It's, at that time, album-oriented rock.
0: Yeah, we had a cat here in the Bay Area. We had a couple of cats. We had one in Los Gatos and later in Pittsburgh, but it was KATD. Ah. So it was close. It was the silent D.
1: That's right. So KATT out of Oklahoma City. And so we'll play it for you. When I heard it with all the synthesizers, it reminded me of the Van Halen song Jump, which is out at about the same time. So see what you think. That'll be out of the break. The Sherbs, No Turning Back by Request. But first, did you even punch in that thing? I didn't tell you about Funky Furniture.
0: We have Sherbet Sherbs. We need Sorbet.
1: And I'll get on my soapbox one last time. It's not Sherbert.
0: No.
1: There's no second R. It's Sherbet.
0: Yeah.
1: Get it right, you stupid Americans.
0: That's right. Yeah, Sherbet, yeah.
1: All right, so play that Funky Fresh thing, and we'll get right to the Sherbs.
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0: Yeah.
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1: It had a good hit sound for the grassroots, but you never know. Timing enters into it, payola, distribution, promotion, coattails. Is it following a really big hit? In this case, we're talking 1972, and Glory Bound for the grassroots, only number 34 on the weekly charts.
0: Yeah, that's right.
1: Also in there, first time ever on the Dennis Terry Show, the Sherbs, formerly known as Sherbet, and No Turning Back. Oh, and by the way, Dennis, I mentioned all this to our friend Julie, and she says, I've been looking for that song for the longest time. So
0: the song by the Sherbs?
1: Yeah, wow. No Turning Back. So I found it for not only our requester, but for little Julie as well.
0: That's pretty wild.
1: Yeah, 1981 for No Turning Back by the Sherbs. Hitbound on KATT out of Oklahoma City. Hitbound is the best I could do. They were album-oriented rock, so they didn't rank their cuts by numbers.
0: Oh, yeah, there
1: you just go. One big list.
0: Yeah, yeah.
1: Welcome to the Friday Flashback Show on a Saturday, Sunday. And did I even mention what you're supposed to punch up? I think I did.
0: You probably did. I don't know. If you tell me, I'll know.
1: All right. Let's make sure we don't want another jingle playing again. How about 247?
0: Yeah, I don't recall hearing that number.
1: All right, so let's be safe. And we'll do a little Stand United promo. And Dennis will tell us about the weather. But first, what's this about you turning 72?
0: Yeah, I'm getting old. I'm turning 72 next Friday. And so I'm actually be able to work and do a show right on the day of my birthday. Isn't that amazing?
1: So you should take the day off.
0: I could, but...
1: But you love radio.
0: Yeah, it really is a lot of fun. I'll come in here and do it. Plenty of time to go out and do something crazy in the evening. Have someone decided if we're going to go to Monterey that weekend. If we do, it may not be until Sunday because our pal Lee Hammer is going to be... We might as well plug this because people can come up and check it out. But CHRS, that's the California Historical Radio Society. CHRS, and they're up in Alameda on Central Avenue. And Lee Hammer is going to be up there on Saturday at 1:30, and he's going to talk about his days with the KNBR and working for the Giants.
1: So, and oh, by the way, if you haven't kept track of KSJS history, Lee Hammer, general manager here in the late 70s.
0: Yeah, general manager, and he was on the air a little bit, but mostly GM, did some jocking. And
1: lots of sports.
0: And he, let's see, what was his whole career pretty much was, I think, KCBS followed by KNBR, I do believe.
1: Yeah, he got to pursue his sports interests.
0: Yeah, he was at KCBS in the beginning, and then I think he went to KNBR and spent a lot of years there. Now he's not in radio anymore, sadly enough. He's still working, but not doing radio. Things came to an end for him at KNBR a little while back. I think it was some kind of a layoff trip because they have the corporate folks like to do that all the time.
1: Absolutely.
0: And so, and speaking of cumless, as my buddy Mark calls them, K-U-M-E-L-A-S-S, yeah, shame on them. Very disappointed to hear about Greg Papa being let go this week. And what's particularly disappointing is that Craig's been going through a lot of health issues with the leukemia, and he had a 78-day stay in the hospital. And so while he's not doing well and going through all this, they let him go. So,
1: that's corporate thinking for you.
0: I have to say, you know what I want to say? I can't say it, but it begins with an F, cumulus.
1: We'd have to use the delay function here.
0: Yes, we would. Yeah. But the heck with cumulus. They're cumulus, as Mark calls them. They're a crummy company, and that's really, I know a lot of corporations, they're probably not the only corporation to do it. A lot of corporations do that. It's just numbers to corporations. They don't care about people in corporate America, so that I guess that does happen a lot. But anyway, that was just disappointing to hear about that. And then, even worse, they issued a statement, I guess because so many people complain, saying that they couldn't discuss some of the factors as far as letting him go, but they appreciated all those different things that he'd done on KNBR over the years, and that they're going to try to figure out a way to get his voice back on the air. And my response is, yeah, you know how his voice is going to get back on the air? If he happens to cut a commercial for a company that they happen to be advertising, someone that's buying time on KNBR, that's the only way his voice is going to get on the air, is if it's a spot. They're not going to make any effort to put him back on the air. What a ridiculous company. And they also, of course, finally decided to cancel the license for, technically it's KZAC, but it was KSFO for years. We all know it as KSFO 560. That station will not be back. So, boo on Cumulus. Horrible company. And then I've had a chance to say that on the air. So I'm glad to be able to do that because they are pretty awful.
1: I guess I won't put your resume to them in the mail.
0: No, I don't think I'd want to work for a crummy company like that anyway.
1: All right. But, get off your soapbox. How do you really feel?
0: Mary Berner and Company. Oh, boy.
1: All right, so we've got your turn in 72, and we're going to be playing songs this next Friday. All songs that peaked at number 72.
0: Yeah, that's right. So I guess that's where we got started. I don't know how we got off on that tangent, but I'll be 72. And so I couldn't think of anything else. I thought it might be neat to do like a top 72 countdown, although I don't know. I don't think we could do that in 4 hours. We might be able to. I'm not sure. It would be tough.
1: Boy, probably not. And usually average around 66.
0: Yeah, and I don't know if we'd... And where we'd find a top 72, we'd have to find some. And most of the time, stations, when they're like on, in the 700s or 800s or 900s on AM, those are too big a charts. They usually don't have a chart that big. You never see much beyond a top 60 usually. So we're going to do the next best thing. We're going to play all sorts of records that peaked at number 72. That should be pretty interesting.
1: That should be pretty interesting because those are. And what I'll look for is so that you're not completely blown away with obscurities, there's some well known songs that peaked at number 72. I'll be sure to include those.
0: Yeah, that'll be kind of fun. So all numbers, as long as it's 72 somewhere, meaning it could be any chart at all, but as long as it hits 72 somewhere, we will play a whole bunch of obscure number 72 records. They can only be pretty obscure because nothing too big is going to chart at 72. Obviously, it's not a high number on the chart. So it's going to be mostly obscure music, but I think you'll enjoy it. We always have fun with these peak specials, and some of them are more interesting than others because we do for example, I have a 50th anniversary coming up, and we may do the same thing in November. That'll be all number 50s. That'll be pretty interesting too, I think, actually. So we'll see how it goes, but it's always fun to do these peak specials. It all got started as I recall, because Jay Arnold and I think we played Gator Tales and Monkey Ribs by the Spats, and it got the number 96, and I think I made some comment about wouldn't it be weird to do a whole show of the number 96 records, and son of a gun if Jay didn't come up with a couple CDs worth of number 96 songs. And that's how we got started on the whole our peak special. So those are kind of fun to do.
1: So that'll be this next Friday, 10 a.m. till 2 p.m. All songs that peaked at number 72 somewhere.
0: Yeah.
1: And there are hidden rules. If it peaked at number 72 on the Hot 100, well, that's, you got to stick with that number. If it's a number one record that, because the station's weird, some station had it at 72. No. We got to go with, a national chart.
0: Yeah, basically in a national show. I guess we could do something. Well, that's right, but most radio stations wouldn't have a number 72. So it'll be some national chart. And those are always fun to play all those minor things. And sometimes we get to hear some things that we maybe haven't even heard before at all. So
1: that's true.
0: Those are always fun specials to do.
1: Yeah, that'll be this next Friday, 10 a.m. till 2 p.m. And in the meantime,
0: might even have some leftover Saturday night. Who knows?
1: We probably will because we'll have three CDs worth, and that should cover the show.
0: Yeah. So, and that'll be, I think, too many. Might be too many possibly for one show. So, yeah, if we do, we'll play some on Saturday night, too. We'll have some fun with number 72s next weekend, Dennis Terry's birthday weekend.
1: Yeah. Now we're ready for some Stand United, and I think you punched that up, so let's take a listen.
0: Yeah, let's check it out here.
2: Packers! 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
0: The Bay Area weather, well, not looking too bad. It's going to be warm on Sunday and kind of warm throughout the week, actually. And it means we're going to be getting highs for the most part in the 80s and the upper 80s and maybe even the 90s here and there. And that'll go on all week long. Overnight lows will be in the 60s. And that's pretty much it. It's going to be a nice week. So no bad weather, no inclement weather, no rain, nothing like that. Just a good summertime weather. Right now we've got 64 KSJS degrees.
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That's a good song. That's George Hamilton IV, and it's Fort Worth, Dallas, or Houston. Very minor on the pop side, unfortunately. Only got to number 116 on Cashbox, but it was a big hit in country, number 9 on the country charts, and that was right about the time that George Hamilton stopped doing his pop stuff. He was doing, you remember Rose and a Baby Ruth and things like that, a few other things, but he had some pop crossovers, and this pretty much was the beginning of the end of that. In other words, this didn't really cross over well, barely, on Cashbox. This pretty much didn't cross over, and his stuff moving forward did not cross over. So this is kind of the beginning of his straight country era. But I always thought it was a great song, and it's so good, you know it's coming. We're going to remember my buddy Lou Geneva. We're going to remember Lou and the great record reprises that Lou used to do on KVEZ. We do them here from time to time, and we're going to do that again. So why not? So nice, got to hear it twice. Let's hear George Hamilton IV, Fort Worth, Dallas, or Houston one more time on 90.5 FM KSJS.

Gladys Knight and her Pips, a top five record, number five actually on the pop charts, two on the R&B charts. 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

0: Survival of the Fittest, the title of that one from the Hollies. Well, that's a Hollies song you don't hear too often. Right here from 90.5 FM, the DT radio thing. And I got Ross in the other room, in the KSJS other room, better known as the Mike Adams Lounge. And Ross, what's happening over there? Anything exciting going on in the lounge tonight?
1: Hey there, Ness. Here I am. Doing okay over here in the Mike Adams Lounge.
0: Yeah, good.
1: We've got late night, Saturday night, oldies but goodies. We'll get right back to it. But first, a quick reminder.
0: All right, what do you got?
1: We dump a garbage truck full of plastic into the ocean every minute, and that amount is expected to double by 2030. 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This message is brought to you by the concerned staff of 90.5 KSJS.
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0: Thank you very much, my dear. And I didn't tell you, and maybe should have, that that was a pretty minor song, as you know, Survival of the Fittest in the Hollies. And it was just a regional charter. It was number 21 on Keel, K-E-E-L, in Shreveport, Louisiana. So there you go, pretty minor Hollies song. Hope you like that one. It is the DT Radio Mess, so we're here all the way up until 6 o'clock with oldies. We're here till 2 live, but we'll have oldies for you all the way till 6 a.m.

Toast and Marmalade for Tea. Music there from Tintin. That's right, Tintin is what you heard, the group you heard. Yeah, I believe they're a British group, if I'm not mistaken. Tintin and Toast and Marmalade, a good one. And, of course, Chicago with Call on Me right before that one. It is the DT Thing, 29 minutes past the hour of 11 o'clock in the South Bay. Playing all the hits of yesteryear for you. 924-KSJS is the phone number. Put a 408 in front of it, you'll get a hold of me. 924-5757. There's a good one from Skeeter Davis called Let Me Get Close to You on the Terry Program.

That's a good one from Skeeter Davis. It's called Let Me Get Close to You. I only got the number 106 on the pop charts. How come? Why did it chart so low? 106 on the pop charts and 45 on the country charts. Not even very high on the country. Too bad. A good song. Skeeter Davis, Let Me Get Close to You. That's probably reprise material, but I've already done a reprise. I can't do another one. But, well, I could, but I try not to break those rules. I try not to do more than one a show. So, and we don't even do them every show, but not more than one during a show. So we've done our reprise already for the night, but that's a good one. Let Me Get Close to You. If I could, I'd do it again. 27 before the hour of 12 midnight right here at 90.5 FM, which you call your KSJS in most parts around here.

Number 80 nationally in 1974. Boom. Yes, number 80 in 1974 for Bob Seger. That's right, Bobby Seger, a little BS on the FM. And let's go Get Out of Denver. That was just a minor hit nationally, but we know it did pretty well in the Midwest because I heard it in a Bob Mason countdown. They played it on some of the Grand Rapids stations and probably other places in Michigan. So pretty good one. Bob Seger, Get Out of Denver, number 80 in 1974 for him. It is the DT radio thing happening all night long, by golly. How about some ocean music for your ears, huh? Ocean for your lobes on the Terry program.

0: Yes, he's here. He was across the room. Anyway, that's music from Ocean, and Put Your Hand in the Hand, right here from 90.5 FM KSJS. It is the DT Radio Extravaganza going on in your ears, and hope you stay with us. We got a lot of neat stuff coming up.
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2: Hello. Hello.
0: Hey, buddy.
2: Is this thing on?
0: No.
3: Yeah, it's on, Mr. Cipriano. We're ready for you.
2: And
3: ready
2: now, for you, Tibby. Here's our host to tell you more about what's coming up next.
3: 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That's why we have you to talk about that.
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3: 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You know what? Screw it. I don't even know why we hired you. You can just go. I can do this promo myself.
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0: there you have The Doors, Love Her Madly, right here from 90.5 FM KSJS, your DT radio thing. I'll be here for quite a while, yet up until 2 o'clock in the morning live, so if you have anything you want to hear, of course, you can get a hold of me at 924-KSJS. Just put a 408 in front of it, and we'll try to play one of your favorites. Not tonight. We'll try to get it on for you next Friday, all right? Okay, what the heck?
1: We have good news for millions of Spanish-speaking Americans.
0: Yes, we do.
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0: All right, thank you very much, my dear. We just heard her a few minutes ago, but sometimes things come up on the log frequently. That happens. let's see, what else can I do? Oh, I'm supposed to tell you about the number 72 special. Yeah, well, I'll be the big 72. Yes, I'll actually be 72 years old, believe it or not. It's hard for me to believe. Next Friday, and on the 14th, next Friday, we will play all songs that peaked at number 72. So it should be a lot of fun. As long as it's 72 somewhere. It could have been 72 on Cashbox or Billboard, or it could have been number 72 on some radio station if they have charts that go that low. But as long as it's 72 somewhere on some chart, we'll play it next Friday. All songs that peaked at 72. So that should be a lot of fun. Be sure you check that out, all right? And let's see. I've got to do the weather for you right now. So let's get the weather jingle going here. All right, weather indeed. And weather's looking pretty good, actually. It's going to be warm through the next week with daytime highs in the upper 80s to maybe mid-90s. And overnight lows will be in the 60s. Right now, we have 64 KSJS degrees. It's-

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90.5 FM, KSJS, couple of minutes past midnight. That, of course, Smokey and His Miracles, and I don't blame you at all. Number 18 on the pop charts, number 7 on the R&B charts. Yeah, pretty good one. That's a neat Smokey and the Miracles song you don't hear too often. It is Terry in your ears with music to nicknames by all the way up until 2 o'clock in the morning. Actually, 6 o'clock in the morning, let's make that. Here's Fancy right now.

from the soul farm in Baghdad. That little cutie that'll make the old feel young, the sad feel glad, the hottest little number ever to hit the runway. Watch yourself there, buddy. She's liable to melt you. Here

And they have Henry Mancini, by golly, and the theme from Love Story at a 71. And you might be asking yourself, what was the song we heard before that? It sure sounded like Ray Stevens. It was indeed Ray Stevens, but a very minor one for him. It's called Bubblegum, the Bubble Dancer. Yeah, that's right. Bubblegum, the Bubble Dancer. That's actually a regional hit, number 27 on WKUL. And when I first ran across those call letters, WKUL, I thought, it's W Cool. Because, you know, you have like K-O-O-L in Phoenix, cool. And I thought, well, it's got to be W Cool. But no, it's actually W Call, I think, because it's in Coleman, Alabama. So, and that's C-U-L-L-M-A-N. So Coleman, Alabama. So I guess it's W Cole, W-K-U-L. Number 27 record for Ray Stevens at that station, Bubblegum, the Bubble Dancer. That was one that didn't make it too big for Ray. He was having a lot of big hits back in that time period, but that wasn't one of them. But it was certainly interesting to hear that one, by golly. It's one that you don't hear very often. It is the Terry affair. That's right. Imagine Dennis Terry having an affair on the radio or anywhere else for that matter. 11 minutes past the hour of 12 midnight. I think I told you that already. I'm repeating myself. Had to see a doctor about that. Let's see, what else can we do? I want to say hi to the lovely and talented Dorian and her partner, Costanza. That's a cool name, C-O-S-T-A-N-Z-A. Kind of like a stanza for a poem, except you put a co in front of it. I guess that works. But they're both a couple of fun folks, and they've been requesting Van Morrison and all kinds of neat things. They want to hear a neat one that I don't have tonight, but I think we'll have it either next Friday or most likely next Saturday night, and that's I Love My Dog. We played that in the past, but it's not one we play very often. It's a Cat Stevens tune that you just don't hear very much because it wasn't a very big hit for him, but a pretty good one. I Love My Dog. And yeah, dogs are very cool. I was listening to Radio Rick on the ride yesterday morning. I heard some very amusing dog stories, and Rick was saying, yeah, some people say that dogs don't have personality, but they definitely do, because they, yeah, you have some dogs that do some pretty weird things. I'll give you an example. I'll give you one of the stories. One gal called up and she said she had a dog one time that actually liked, I believe it was pea soup, and the dog actually knew to go into the cupboard, and he would get a can of pea soup, and he would actually carefully open the can, and he would consume all the pea soup without making any without really making any mess. Pretty amazing. The dog can get the can and open it and eat the pea soup. That's pretty cool stuff.

57, and put a 408 in front of it. You call that up and you get a hold of me. It is Dennis Terry in your ears with music to pin cushions by all the way up until 6 o'clock in the morning.

0: I guess I'm crazy. That's a good one. Number 82 on the pop charts. Didn't do too well on the pop side, but was a big record in country. Number one on the country charts for Jim in 1964. And let's see, we had Glenn Campbell before that. Number 31 pop, number seven country from 1971 with Dream Baby. You betcha. Glenn Campbell redoing the Big O. You bet. 19 past the hour of what? Midnight? Yeah, 19 past midnight. And I guess, I think Ross is in the other room, but I better check before I do that. So let's do this. Let's play a spot, and I will make sure he is over there before we run, before we try to go to him, and he's perhaps not there. That wouldn't be good. So I'll play a spot, and we'll check the other room, make sure he's in the other studio.
1: Packers! Vikings!
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10: That's the coolest story I've ever heard in my entire life. 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Can I hear it again? Do you have time?
11: All right, I'm out of here. I hear that asteroids machine calling my name from the game room, so peace.
0: All right there, old buddy, and let's go to Ross. I got Ross ready in the KSJS of the room. Ross, what the heck is going on in the Mike Adams Lounge anyway?
12: Hey there, Dennis. Got my things set up. Thank you for that.
0: I do, yes.
12: We are now into a Sunday morning. Oldies but goodies, and we'll get right back to them, but first a quick reminder.
0: All right, what do you got?
12: Education today is very important to success, but what if you don't have the money? 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
0: I knew my machine was there somewhere. Boy, these machines take forever to start sometimes, don't they? Here's Johnny Mathis and Starbright.

One is from Honeycone, and that is the unedited version, actually. Pretty cool. I couldn't tell you what the differences are because I'm not familiar enough with the song. Doo-Wah Diddy had a similar kind of thing with Manfred Mann. There are a few other songs like that. And the song is not much longer. It's not much different in length, but it is different. There's usually a part in the unedited version that is left out of the single, for example. So that was the unedited version. If you know the song, you'll know the differences from, and I know it, I just don't know it well enough. But if you know it intimately, you'll know the differences between what you just heard and the single version, but that was the unedited version of One. That's pretty cool stuff from Honeycone. Pretty big record for them in 1971. It is the DT Radio Mess, and we're messing things up pretty good, by golly. 29 minutes past the hour of 12 midnight, and let's see, where am I supposed to go? I'm supposed to go over here to CD number one, and we're going to hear a little more country music for you.

lot of buddies in my time, but he was the best buddy I ever had. The kind of friend you could lean on and turn to when things were going bad. He could have been a rich man, or maybe even president, but he was just a friend of mine, a wanderer, and he died without

Bobby Bear music for you at 90.5 FM KSJS. Now, interestingly enough, I mentioned that here's some country for you. And indeed it is. Bobby Bear, pretty much a country artist, though he had a number of songs, of course, that hit the pop charts. That one, kind of an interesting one. It only hit the pop charts and not very well at number 134. But so barely made, just bubbled under, barely made it. In fact, that's just about as far as you can go. On the Billboard charts, you can bubble under to 135. So, boy, it just barely made it in there. 134 on the pop charts, and no country action of all things, but that's a good one from Bobby Bear. He was a friend of mine, right here from 90.5 FM, your Terry radio thing going on. 28 in front of the hour of 1 o'clock. And let's see, what have I got for you next? I have the crest for you. I knew I checked ahead, and I was going to say, boy, I don't know if I can remember. You know how it is. You get old, and your memory just kind of fizzles away real quickly sometimes. Anyway, let's take a listen to the crest, 90.5 FM. Doing a little step-by-step stuff for you on the radio. How about that, huh? Step, step yourself.

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No, it's not a telephone song. Now, people are wondering, what are you talking about? It's not a telephone song. All right, I can quickly explain, I guess. Some people don't know too much about my background. You can probably go read about it on Wikipedia. I think it comes up under Dennis Terry. I'm not sure. But anyway, yes, I used to play with phones at one time. And when I say play with phones, that's doing a lot of marginal things from the standpoint of we'll say not too legal, but that was many years ago. We can talk about that. It was probably 50 years ago. But yeah, anyway, I used to play with phones a lot. We'll just leave it at that. And you can call me up and I can give you more particulars if you need to know. But anyway, I said that Step by Step is a telephone song. Well, it could be, because there was a type of switching equipment that phone companies used to use, and it was called Step. It was actually Step by Step, often just called Step for short. But yes, Step by Step was a type of telephone switching equipment. That was, back in the day, quite a few years ago. They've had electronic computerized stuff for quite some time now, so that step-by-step stuff is pretty out of date. But yes, indeed, step-by-step was a type of telephone switching equipment, so that's kind of interesting in itself, I guess. At least it kind of interested me. I hit step-by-step, and I thought, oh my gosh, a telephone song. Anyway, let's get back into the music from 90.5 FM with this one.

0: Baby, Eddie Holland, out of 1964, and Just Ain't Enough Love. That was number 54 on the pop charts. Did a little better on the R&B side, getting to number 31. Yeah, good old Eddie Holland, the same guy that brought us Jamie. You remember that one? Eddie Holland did some good stuff. Part of Holland Dozier and Holland, of course, the songwriting team. Let's see, what do we got? About 21 minutes in front of the hour. Let's get back into the music with this one.
1: Number 54, the house with the bamboo door, bamboo roof and bamboo walls. They've even got

0: bamboo. 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They've even got a bamboo floor in the house of bamboo.
1: There he is, Earl Grant, doing the House of Bamboo. That's probably about the second record I can think of by Earl Grant where he sounded a little bit like Nat Cole. Yeah, he sounded a bit like Nat Cole on that one, House of Bamboo. That got to number 88 in 1960. You also remember Earl Grant's bigger hit called The End, and he had kind of a Nat Cole sound on that one, too. So, yeah, kind of interesting. Earl Grant doing his best Nat Cole thing, I guess. What do we got? 18 minutes in front of the hour, and that means you're supposed to hear this.
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2: 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Mm-hmm. 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

Number 53 record on the pop charts. Number 7 on the AC charts for Vic Dana from 1964 with Love Is All We Need. Of course, Tommy Edwards also did that one. I gotta admit, I'm kind of partial to the Tommy Edwards version. I always have liked the Tommy's version. Vic Dana's not bad, though. I don't mind that one, but probably like the Tommy Edwards a little better. It's just me. But yeah, good stuff. Hope you dug that one. Vic Dana, Love Is All We Need. How about a number 99 record now from 1971 from the Kimberleys? I Don't Know How to Love You, the title of this one.

0: Well, there's an interesting song, the Kimberleys, I Don't Know How to Love Him. And what I hadn't told you before the song is I hadn't really checked it out. In fact, I got just talking to Ross in the other room. We were just looking it up because it's kind of interesting. There were three versions of that, and they were all pretty much competing versions because they were all out of 1971. Yvonne Elliman was in there. Helen Reddy won the Battle of Helen Reddy, had a version of that at number 13. Yvonne Elliman's came in at number 28, and the Kimberleys hanging out there at the bottom of the chart. Just about the bottom of the chart at number 99. So there you go. But three versions of that one, and the other two did quite a bit better. So you heard the obscure one there on this program, and that's, you know, that's what this show is all about. We try to play a lot of neat, obscure things that you don't hear other places, and that's that would certainly qualify. You don't hear the Kimberleys version of that song very often at all. But there you go. I Don't Know How to Love Him. The Kimberleys, hope you like that one. Kind of different. Well, it's not that much different from the other ones, but certainly the one you don't hear much. Almost 10 before the hour, and let's see, I am supposed to play a spot for you, and I'm supposed to promote the numbers. Let's promote the number 72s right now. I told you about it last hour. That comes up next week on my birthday, and that'll be August 14. And on Friday, we will play a whole bunch of records that peaked at number 72. That's right, all sorts of number 72 records. It's 72 somewhere is kind of the theme of the show. Somewhere, meaning it has to be on some chart. It doesn't have to be a Billboard, but it's got to be on some kind of chart at number 72. So we'll have all those 72 peakers next Friday. So hopefully you'll be tuned in for that. I think you'll like it. We always have a lot of fun with those peak specials.
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0: Isn't she cute? That's the KSJS Tooth Fairy, by the way. Weather indeed. Well, it looks pretty good. It's going to be a pretty hot week coming up with daytime highs in the upper 80s to about the mid 90s and overnight lows in the 60s. Yeah, it's going to be a pretty warm week. Right now, 61 KSJS degrees.
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0: Here's Cat Stevens for you on the Terry program.

Cat Stevens thinking about Wild World there for you. That's kind of a fun one. You get to hear that one too often. Wild World from the Cat, Cat Stevens. It is 4 minutes in front of the hour of 1 o'clock in the morning. And let's see, what does that mean? I think that means it's time to go over to CD number one. And let's check this one out. This is kind of a neat one. Haven't heard this in a while. It's Round Robin. Remember this? Kick That Little Foot Sally Ann on 90.5.

0: Ah, there he is, round robin, kick that little foot semi, and kind of reminds you maybe a little bit of a Chubby Checker, not in voice only, maybe a little bit in voice, but also a little bit of the guitar work to me sounded a little bit like some of the guitar work you hear in Chubby Checker's song Lazy Elsie Molly. If you remember that one, Lazy Elsie Molly. But there you go. Let's kick that little foot, Sally Ann. Ron Robin, pretty good stuff. And now let's have my late pal, Bob Daniels, break the radio station.
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0: Well done, Bobby. Well done. Guy Mitchell music for you. You will probably recognize the whistling.

whistling sound of Guy Mitchell there, and The Same Old Me is the title of that one. Pretty good Guy Mitchell song. You don't hear it too often. Only got the number 51 in 1960, so you're not going to hear that one say as often as Singing the Blues or whatever. But yeah, that's a good one from Guy Mitchell. Al Chernick, his real name. But yeah, Guy Mitchell doing a lot of good stuff, and that's just one of many. That's one you don't hear too often, so that's kind of fun to be able to play that one for you. I know I don't hear that too often. I listen to lots of oldies radio. I listen to a lot of different things on the internet. You have some small town stations and other internet stations and just all sorts of stuff. So that's one I gotta say, I don't know when the last time was I heard that one. It's been quite a while, but let's get back into the music, though, because, hey, we only got, about another hour on the live side of things. We will be here all night long, though. We'll bring you an archive show at 2 o'clock in the morning, and so we'll keep oldies going up until 6, so that'll be pretty good. If you're not doing much and you're going to be up all night, maybe you're working or whatever. If you're working, I guess you should be doing something. You shouldn't not be doing much. But anyway, if you're working or just hanging out at home or whatever, I would invite you to stay with us, because we are going to have all these stuff going on all night long, so that'll be kind of fun, I do believe. Let's get back into the music with, let's see, where should we go? Let's go over here. This one.

Boom, it's over. Yeah, you betcha. And that's an interesting one. You're not going to hear that too many places. When was the last time you heard the group Mountain with the Animal Trainer and the Toad? That's what that was. Number 76 and 71. You may know their other one. I probably like this one a little better than the other one. Never really liked Mississippi Queen much, but Mississippi Queen, he tried to say, was their bigger hit. That one, the Animal Trainer and the Toad, that's not too bad, but an interesting group for a Mountain. And people may wonder, why don't you like Mountain? Well, yeah, they're okay. I'm not as big a hard rock fan as some people are. And they are a little rockier, but that's not too bad. And one, the Animal Trainer and the Toad from Mountain. It is the DT radio thing. Hello to your face. Hope things are going well for you on this Solid Gold Sunday morning. Yeah, that's what we're into, a Solid Gold Sunday morning. That's the fun thing. We come in here on Saturday night. We start out on Saturday night and end up on Sunday morning. It's kind of amazing. See, when you get a 10 to 2 shift, that can happen. You do 2 hours of each day. Kind of fun, I guess. Maybe. Let's see. 7.5 minutes past 1 o'clock in the morning. And we just heard the Animal Trainer and the Toad. Let's go over to CD1 and see what we got. Oh, yeah, baby.

90.5 FM KSJ. If you have any idea who that was, I'll give you a second to think about it. See if you can come up with who you think that might have been. You want me to give you a clue? Well, how about mashed potatoes? Does that help? Yes, that's right. D.D. Sharp, the same gal that gave us mashed potato time. That's D.D. Sharp and Never Pick a Pretty Boy. Interesting title. Never Pick a Pretty Boy. 131 on the pop charts in 1964. So there you go. A seldom heard D.D. Sharp tune. By golly. It is the Dennis Terry radio thing. And we've got, about 11? Yeah, 11 minutes past 1 o'clock. It leaves us about another 49 minutes on the live side of things. We'll have a neat archive show for you to keep you entertained all night long with some more solid gold. But hey, we got 49 minutes together, and let's see, what can I play next that might be fun? Let's go. Okay, we just did D.D. Sharp. Let's go over here to CD3 and see what we got.